0: 3.
1: Chase Briscoe and William Byron door to door for the second position. Briscoe on the bottom. Byron fighting hard upstairs.
0: Still wheel to wheel up off turn number 4 as the race leader Bubba Wallace adds a car length to his advantage. It's still a Toyota of Briscoe downstairs. The Chevrolet of Byron topside.
1: And you've got the Toyota of Denny Hamlin beginning to close in. A three-way shuffle here for the second position. For now, Chase Briscoe leads that pack. And as all this has been happening from second on back the last few laps, the leader, Bubba Wallace, has continued to slip. His lead is shrinking, and that car the last few times we turns 3 and 4 has bubbled significantly.
2: So Bubba continues to lead. It's now Briscoe, Hamlin, Byron, and Chase Elliott, the top 5, 43 to go in the second stage. From Chicagoland Speedway, this is the Motor Racing Network, the voice of NASCAR.
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2: Tremendous battle for the lead here at Chicagoland. It was just 3 wide with Bubba Wallace, Chase Briscoe, and Denny Hamlin involved. Wallace bailed out. Briscoe went to the point, Alex, but his hands are full with his teammates.
0: Yeah, no question about that. It's Denny Hamlin on the back bumper now, stalking the race lead, trying to get it back. 39 to go in the stage. They race to turn 1.
1: Last time by, Bubba Wallace was the race leader, but his car slipped up off the bottom of the racetrack. That was all Hamlin needed. He went to the inside. Briscoe went to the outside. Briscoe with the lead. Briscoe is the leader, but Denny Hamlin is right there, directly behind him on the approach to turn number 3. Hamlin looks outside, going into the corner. Nothing there. William Byron, meanwhile, passes Bubba Wallace for third place.
2: Looks like the pit window is open. Austin Cindric is on the pit lane in front of Chris.
6: Here on lap number 126, the window is open. Ford Goodyear tires to Sunoco fuel for his Ford Mustang. Building free, they also made an air pressure adjustment as more cars come down the pit lane. Here comes Chase Elliott inside the top 10. Said he was trying to drive more on the right rear. They're going to make an adjustment there as he stops and the crew works on the right side. There'll be 4 Goodyear tires at Sunoco Fuel Depot.
7: Chris Buescher bringing his car down to the attention of the crew. The handle's gone away on this one as the car's gotten very loose over the course of this run. Going to be 4 tires, Sunoco Racing Fuel, the call for Chris Buescher. William Byron brings his Chevrolet into the attention of the crew. Tyler Reddick has just finished up. We got a problem. We got a problem on Buescher's pit stop, a loose wheel. Crew was able to flag him down. The left front wheel is loose on the car. And there you go, Chris Buescher down and away. But costly pit stop for Chris Buescher down here. Here's William Byron in getting pit service as well. Chris Wilner, more cars in front of you.
6: Here come 2 Monster Energy Toyotas, Ty Gibbs and Riley Herbst, both getting service here on lap 128. Both cars free. Gibbs is away. Herbst waiting on fuel. Also in is John Hunter Nemechek, A.J. Allmendinger, and Brad Keselowski all getting service.
2: New leader on the racetrack, it's Denny Hamlin. He'll take the lead as Chase Briscoe comes in for his stop. Others include Carson Hocevar, Riley Herbst, Daniel Suarez, A.J. Allmendinger, Brad Keselowski. Here comes Eric Jones at Legacy Motor Club Advent Health Toyota Camry coming in. Shane Van Gisbergen, Bubba Wallace is in. Let's cover these stops.
7: Eric Jones brings his car into the attention of the crew. We're going to be 4 tires, Sunoco Racing Fuel, going to loosen that race car out. Bubba's car gets very loose on the long run. Charles DeKnight making an adjustment on that automobile as he is down in his way as well. And we sit here on pit road just waiting to see when Denny Hamlin and Chris Gayle are going to pull the trigger on their pit stop.
0: Right now, he's going into turn number 3 is race leader Denny Hamlin, right down to the bottom of the racetrack. Hamlin will stay on the loud pedal and on the racetrack. Denny Hamlin up off turn number 4. His advantage is 12 seconds. points now over second place driver Ryan Blaney. That equates to the length of the entire front side of the Chicagoland Speedway. Blaney's just now off turn four. Hamlin is already off turn number two as we await to see when other cars are going to peel off the racetrack and come to pit road. So a cycle of green flag stops, and Mike, looks like Hamlin's going to run it a little longer.
2: Yeah, he is. Corey Heim was just on the pit lane. He got routine service. Now, here comes Denny Hamlin. He will pit at lap 132.
8: Trouble in turn number three. The Tyler Rennick car is very slow. There is smoke coming out of that machine. He's trying to limp his way to pit road.
2: We continue under the green flag as Denny Hamlin commits to the pit lane. Tyler Rennick was just on pit road a few moments ago. Let's cover the Hamlin stop, then we'll touch base with Chris on Tyler. Postman?
7: Yeah, here we go. Denny Hamlin brings that progressive Toyota into the crew. 3, 2, 1. Go around to the right side of the automobile. Right side tires off. Right side tires on. Looks like a good one. Now to the left side. Sunoco fuel can is plugged in. Left side tires done. That was a dandy. Denny Hamlin is down and away. Looking down, there is damage on the front. As a matter of fact, looks like the radiator might be tore out of Tyler Reddick's car. As, yeah, there is fluid all over the nose of the car. And the car sits here. The front end has a big gaping hole in it. And there's fluid pouring out of the nose of the Tyler Reddick car.
0: It is all the way down the entire right side of his Toyota. Absolutely covering the right side of the car, Todd.
9: I wonder if something went through the radiator and oil cooler, because that package happens and it comes out and exhausts out the hood. Down the right side's all oil. Looks like something went through that.
2: Hardy's caution number six is flying. There is fluid on the racetrack from Tyler Reddick's car. And again, another challenging weekend. He has coughed up 130 points in the last six races. He's coughing up even more points today as the crew is pushing that Toyota Camry back to the NASCAR Cup Series garage.
10: How does Chase Briscoe win? With the hands of his pit crew changing four tires in under 9 seconds. The voice of his spotter carving a path through the pack. His race engineer, systems engineer, all working tirelessly to shave off a tenth of a second. With his team at Toyota, his crew chief, his fans, his family. It's all of this all at once at 200 miles per hour. From the moment Chase joined Toyota to the moment he ends up in victory lane. So how does Chase Briscoe win? In summary, not alone. Toyota Racing. 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
2: Back at Chicagoland Speedway under Hardy's caution number six, brought out for fluid on the racetrack. Tyler Reddick's car has been pushed to the garage. This caution flag flying in the middle of a cycle of green flag pit stops. Ryan Blaney had yet to come to pit lane. He is the new leader. Christopher Bell is second. Todd Gilliland third. Ricky Stenhouse Jr. fourth. Cole Custer fifth. Ryan Preece sixth. Zane Smith seventh. And J.J. Yaley is eighth. They're the cars that have yet to come to pit road. From Chicagoland Speedway, this is the Motor Racing Network, the voice of NASCAR.
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0: Tyler Reddick back in the NASCAR Cup Series garage, continuing to lose laps. At the moment, being scored in the 36th position. When you look at Reddick's recent struggles, go back to Michigan on June 7th, involved in a crash on lap 83, finished 35th. Pocono, well, he had a good run there, finished second. But San Diego, he was 25th while battling for the lead. Had a problem that cut down a tire with two laps to go. And then last week at Sonoma, lost the points lead with a 36th place finish after power steering issues after stage number one. Tyler Reddick has lost the points lead, and he has only had one top 20 finish in the last four races this year.
2: They've got to just find a way to stop the bleeding, because right now they are just hemorrhaging points. The crew is busy at work pouring over that race car. Todd, what are you seeing right there?
9: Looks like they've got a oil cooler and radiator out. I wasn't sure that this was allowed, but we'll see where it goes. That looks like what they're working on is a radiator and oil cooler.
0: Tough break. You're right. It's just the bad luck for Tyler Reddick and this entire race team over the last few weeks has just been tremendous. I know there's been a lot of race car drivers deal with some bad luck out there, but for Reddick to jump off to the type of start he did this season, and knowing he's got speed in his race car every week, to have one bugaboo after another, it's just a tough one.
2: Let's check in with Steve Post downstairs.
7: We talked about Ryan Preece and being four laps down. Ryan Preece, Derek Finley, they are grinders, and they ground their way back to the lead lap with wave-arounds and with lucky dogs and every combination possible. Now, with this pit sequencing, he's sixth on the racetrack. There are a bunch of guys trapped a lap down. He's not one of them. What I'm looking at with the scoring pile on is Ryan Preece might be at least in the top 16, maybe even higher when we go back to green. What a recovery for Ryan Preece and this team after the rough start they had. And this team and the car is actually pretty good. They're working on the race car, and they're making better over the course of this run as well.
0: He's being scored in the number six position right now is Ryan Preece. And we talked about it when the problems happen on the opening lap. If you're going to have an issue, you don't want it. But if you are, Mike, at least it's going to happen early. Gives you the rest of the race to rally back. And that's what they're doing.
2: And they've done a good job of rebounding from those early race challenges. Matter of fact, lap one is when he got twisted up there on the back straightaway. But between him and what Derek Finley is doing on top of that war wagon, you know, there's a lot of questions coming into this racing weekend of who is going to step forward and who is going to have a good day. That right there is what you call gutting it out, and a tip of the cap to Ryan Preece.
0: And one of the things that's aided in this comeback is the fact that our longest green flag lap has only been 35 laps out of the 137 that we've run. We've had six Hardy's caution flags fly, so that's enabling him and that team to make these calls, take a wave around here and there, get a free pass every now and then, and stay basically on sequence and prevent whoever's leading at the time to drive around and put laps on the back marker. So these quick cautions that have been flying for problems on the racetrack over and over have really helped in this process. You think it's bad luck to get caught up in a crash on lap one, but you do get some good luck on the return on the back end of that.
2: Right now on the pit lane, they are applying a ton of speedy drag, and that trails all the way back to the NASCAR Cup Series garage, and you've got the speedy dry truck that's applying it. You've got crew members with push brooms working it in, and now you got the vacuum trucks trying to basically suck it up. So it is an intense cleanup process precipitated by Tyler Reddick's oil pan challenges that have put us under this most recent caution.
0: With 26 laps to go in stage number two, the top five are Ryan Blaney, Christopher Bell, Todd Gilliland, Ricky Stenhouse Jr., and Cole Custer.
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0: You're on lap number 140, and indeed, here comes current race leader in second place, Ryan Blaney, Christopher Bell. They'll come to pit lane. They're going to be followed by Todd Gilliland. Ricky Stenhouse Jr. is coming in. Cole Custer, essentially the ones who did not make pit stops on that green flag cycle that was taking place. Stenhouse getting right side Goodyear Eagles and Sunoco Fuel. Let's cover Ryan Blaney and Christopher Bell with Steve Post.
7: Now Christopher Bell brings his car into the crew. The right side work being done on it right now. Quickly around to the left side. Four tires, Sunoco Racing Fuel. Gilliland is in. Todd Gilliland. Here's Ryan Blaney's crew. Around to the left side of that automobile. Going to be four tires. Blaney is just struggling with raw speed on the car. He is down and away. Ryan Preece, Zane Smith also, and Cole Custer getting pit service.
0: So those drivers will make their way back out onto the racetrack. Let's take another trip back to the NASCAR Cup Series garage with Chris Wilner on the latest with what's going on with Tyler Reddick.
6: Yeah, and they're feverishly working with the hood up on his Toyota. There are shop towels littered all over their garage stall, just covered in oil. They had to put Speedy Dry underneath the race car as well as they continue to work on this Toyota. What has been done already is they completely changed the radiator that has gone aboard his Toyota, now working on the oil cooler and checking in with NASCAR officials because this is not under DVP. This is a mechanical issue. They are allowing them to fix the oil cooler. So that is going aboard right now. Also, the radiator, making sure that's being put back in place. There's continuing to be oil just dripping from the inside belly of the race car and in the engine compartment as well. As Tyler Reddick also asked a potential steering wheel change, some of that oil getting inside the cockpit and on his MPI steering wheel. So a lot going on here. The crew anxiously trying to get this as quickly as possible buttoned back up. But again, a lot of oil still on this race car. Billy Scott continuously wiping down every square inch of this Toyota as they continue to work on the inside of the engine here with the radiator as well as the oil cooler. So that is the latest from here in the garage area. Obviously with every caution lap going more and more laps down, but trying to get Tyler back on the racetrack as quickly as they can.
0: Now you're in the know with NAPA know-how. Miss an electrical problem and it can mean big trouble for your business. That's why NAPA delivers the parts, tools, and expertise to catch the problems before they become breakdowns. That's NAPA know-how. As we work lap number 142, this time by, field continues to work behind the pace car. We got a bit of a lengthy cleanup, Todd, as we had a lot of fluid put down on the track around there. The sun getting lower on the horizon.
9: Yeah, when you look at these, you know, your passenger car driving down the road, it has 5-6 quarts of oil. These cars have 5-6 gallons of oil in them, and you have a leak like that, it's going to put a lot of oil in a racetrack. The crew has done a great job with Speedy Dry getting pit road cleaned up, getting that kind of oil stain through turn four cleaned up, but there's a lot of oil they had to get to, and as Chris Wilner just talked about, there's gallons of oil to get cleaned out of that car before they can get it back on the racetrack for Tyler Reddick.
0: So let's take a swing around the turns to bring in Kurt Becker and Tim Catalfamo as we close in on the final laps of stage number two, 23 to go in the stage. Kurt Becker, what types of things have jumped out at you in turns one and two today?
1: Well, there was speculation how many lanes of the racetrack would come into play and how soon in this race would it happen, and specifically how big a factor would the outermost lane next to the safer barrier to driver's right, how effective would that lane be? Here in turns one and two, throughout the course of the race thus far, drivers have been able to experiment, use different lanes, yet to really see anybody, though, go all the way up to the top and hug that outside safer barrier and make it effective on a consistent basis. That could change as this race moves on toward its final stages.
0: Tim Catalfamo over in turns three and four, what kind of things are jumping out at you at your section of the racetrack?
1: Well, to Kurt's point, there really has not been one dominant groove, at least on this end of the speedway. Some drivers have been able to make time on the bottom side of the racetrack, where the white line is. Other drivers have used that second or third groove. Then you have drivers even further in the pack, drivers like Shane Van Gisbergen in particular, that several laps have run right up against the white safer barrier. The point being, no one groove seems to be the dominant or preferred groove, at least to this point in the race. Now, as the race continues to go along, the shadows get larger and the sun continues to set, that might change. But at this point, all grooves are open and there does not seem to be a dominant lane so far.
2: We are half a lap away from going back under the green flag. When they get here, it'll be 22 to go in stage two. William Byron, Chase Briscoe, Bubba Wallace, Denny Hamlin, Chase Elliott, the top five. Ty Gibbs, Austin Cindric, Alex Bowman, Ryan Blaney, and Christopher Bell, the top 10. Alex, I'll double back. We started earlier a conversation about Alex Bowman, and considering the challenges that they have had this year, eighth place at this stage of the race, that is a mini W so far for that Hendrick Motorsports team.
0: And whatever it is, Alex Bowman has success when he comes to the greater Chicagoland area, whether it's here in Joliet, Illinois. He's won here. His first career win came here in the Cup Series, or he won on the street circuit up at Chicago downtown. So Alex Bowman loving this part of the country. Green flag goes back in the air as they hit the restart zone. It's a Chevrolet of Byron to the inside of the Toyota of Chase Briscoe. They fan out three and four wide behind them.
1: Alex Bowman will drop down four wide for a moment. Now four wide again because Ryan Blaney stacks him up to the high side, rocketing off turn two. What a mess coming off of turn number two. Everyone keeps it straight, though, and pointed in the right direction. At the front of the pack, it is Byron and Briscoe still neck and neck for the race lead. Give the lead to Byron in turn four.
2: A couple of housekeeping items on this restart. Kyle Larson waved around, went to two to one laps down. 17 cars got waved to the lead lap. William Byron in hot pursuit of Chase Briscoe in the lead.
1: Here they come back into the corner. Those two line up, go nose to tail. You've got Byron, Briscoe, and then Chase Elliott to third. The top three side by side for fourth. Ty Gibbs in his black Toyota alongside of Denny Hamlin. Hamlin with the advantage on the outside lane. Here comes Gibbs. Fighting back on the bottom.
0: He's right there on the bottom side of the racetrack is Ty Gibbs. Pulls even with Denny Hamlin. Nearly touch off turn number four. Side by side at the line for position number four back to turn one.
1: Here's Ty Gibbs to the inside. Denny Hamlin to his outside. Alex Bowman closes in. Christopher Bell, Ryan Blaney, a whole pack of traffic bearing down off turn two. All those drivers trying to see which lane will open up as Denny Hamlin and Ty Gibbs continue to battle for position. Behind them, they are three wide going into turn number three. Blaney, Bell, and Bowman still three wide.
2: Oh, and they're dancing around coming off the corner. Blaney's going to slide through on the inside. That'll leave Bell and Bowman to race wheel to wheel. And here comes Todd Gilliland of Front Row Motorsports entering the battle.
1: He will move to the outside, trying to take eighth away from Christopher Bell. Bell says not so fast. Here's Bell fighting back to the inside. How about the run by Todd Gilliland? He has now cleared Christopher Bell, and he is now on the back bumper of Alex Bowman. Bowman goes to the bottom, blocks Gilliland. Gilliland will follow him off the corner.
0: Great race here at Chicagoland Speedway. At the front of the field continues to be William Byron as we keep our eyes on the back half of the top 10. It's Gilliland, Christopher Bell, Bubba Wallace, and two more cars now fighting for spot.
1: Side by side for 11th position, John Hunter Nemechek to the inside. Austin Cindric to his outside. John Hunter Nemechek moving up. Bubba Wallace is also there as well. Kurt coming off of turn number two. All of those cars closing in on Todd Gilliland.
2: They come off the corner. William Byron, Chase Briscoe, one and two. Chase Elliott in hot pursuit. And here comes Denny Hamlin. After leading 28 laps early on, Hamlin now has rallied back to fourth.
1: He's got his sights set on Elliott for the third position. Elliott slips up off the bottom lane, and that's all Hamlin needed. Here he comes on the charge. Here comes Denny Hamlin off of turn number two, headed down the curved back straightaway, side by side with Chase Elliott. As a matter of fact, into turn three, Elliott will roll out of the throttle and concede the third spot to Denny Hamlin.
0: Hamlin will take the spot, and he'll open up three car lengths in the process, but he's got a gap to run down second place. That's Chase Briscoe. It's still Byron pulling the field to turn one.
1: And it's William Byron by a five car length margin. Chase Briscoe goes second. Then a gap of about eight more car lengths back to Denny Hamlin, who once again goes back to work. And behind Denny Hamlin, about four car lengths back, is Chase Elliott. He rides in the fourth position with Ty Gibbs making up the top five. The speeds have definitely picked up on this end of the racetrack.
2: On the tail end of the top 10, Alex Bowman has fallen to the eighth position, but he's got him lined up behind him as Bowman brings that Chevrolet off the corner. He's got Bubba Wallace there, Todd Gilliland, Austin Cindric, John Hunter Nemechek flying the raid colors is in that battle as well.
1: He's in the 12th position. Austin Cindric straight ahead in 11th. Todd Gilliland washes up off the bottom lane as they head on to the backstretch. Todd Gilliland just trying to cling to a spot inside of the top 10. Bubba Wallace moves down the racetrack, going down the back straightaway, allowing Gilliland to get to his right shoulder.
0: Gilliland with some fresher Goodyear tires, trying to make the most of it here as he works to the outside of Bubba Wallace. Wallace will keep him pinned topside at the tri-oval, but Bubba and Gilliland still have that fight up for grabs.
1: Contesting the final spot at the bottom half of the top 10. Here comes Bubba Wallace. He moves up. He gains the 10th position off turn two. Gilliland now moves a spot backwards as he allows Bubba Wallace to go past him. Austin Cindric now directly behind Todd Gilliland.
2: Gilliland and Austin Cindric, a couple of Fords stacked up there as they race their way off the corner. That's for a spot just inside of the top 10. Up front, it's all William Byron. And once he has gotten the clean air, Tim, he's been able to check out over Chase Briscoe running second.
1: He has, Mike, by about a margin of seven car lengths. That is the lead William Byron holds over Chase Briscoe. It's another seven car lengths back to pick up the third place runner of Denny Hamlin.
0: And then it's a new driver up to position number four, and that is Chase Elliott flying towards the top five. Elliott now takes over the number four spot. Ty Gibbs dropkick back to fifth. We've got 12 laps to go in stage number two.
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19: We're at the start-finish line.
0: William Byron on pole position. Green flag is out and we're racing.
19: We're in the turn.
1: 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He and Hamlin bump.
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20: Four tires to number racing field. The race on from pit road is Denny Hamlin. Eric Jones goes on.
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0: 10 to go here in stage number two. William Byron's lead is 1 second over second place Chase Briscoe from Chicagoland Speedway. This is the Motor Racing Network, the voice of NASCAR.
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0: Sun getting lower on the horizon here in Joliet, Illinois, in the greater Chicagoland region in the Eero 400 for the NASCAR Cup Series. 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
2: Tell you what, they are throwing hammers at each other. Kurt Becker in the back of the field watching Carson Hocevar, Ross Chastain, and others stacking up three wide, headed to you.
1: Yeah, it's difficult to find a lane, I would imagine, for some of the drivers in this pack. Hocevar way up to the high side. Ross Chastain now squeezes back in line.
5: And this trio has been three wide the last couple of laps, and here they are once again, three abreast entering turn three. Logano on the bottom, Chastain in the middle, Hocevar against the wall.
0: Chastain will come away with that position. Hocevar will be the big loser, falls back in line. Here's Joey Logano again to the inside of Ross Chastain back in turn one.
1: Here comes Logano, works up alongside the Ross Chastain car. Now they ride through the banking of turns one and two, and once again, Carson Hocevar tries to rally back between them. These drivers are nowhere near the top 10 right now, but you wouldn't know it right now. They are racing very aggressively. Chastain able to get in front of Carson Hocevar. Hocevar still side by side with Joey Logano.
2: They are racing for 21st, 22nd, and 23rd position. If you are a fan of Tyler Reddick, he has just come out of the NASCAR Cup Series garage after bringing the Hardy's Caution out at lap 134 when they had that problem that was spewing all of that oil on the racetrack. They have completed the necessary repairs, and he brings his 2311 Racing Toyota back on the racetrack. Matter of fact, here he comes off turn number four. Carstow has a lot of speed after that repair. Tyler Reddick, 29 laps in arrears, and that's something, Alex, that obviously he didn't need after he's coughed up so many points here in the last month and a half.
0: Yeah, you're right about that. Well, thing I'm paying attention to, there'll be three laps to go in the stage. Leader William Byron closing in on Kyle Larson. Larson's in position to get his final lap back in just three more laps, but I'm not so sure he's going to be able to do that with the speed the leader has behind him.
2: Well, we'll see. William Byron tracking Larson down. Again, three to go in stage two.
1: And the race leader, William Byron, has to be careful because he's got Chase Briscoe breathing down his tailpipe onto the backstretch. And behind Chase Briscoe, about two car lengths back, is Denny Hamlin. So these two Toyotas starting to bear down on William Byron, the race leader. Byron goes high around Kyle Larson in turn four.
0: So Larson will lose a second lap as they come down to the line with two to go in stage number two. Byron pedaling as hard as he can. Briscoe behind him. Denny Hamlin clears the lap car of Larson as well.
1: Denny Hamlin, once he got around that lap machine of Kyle Larson, started to move down toward the inside, but Chase Briscoe had the same thought just ahead of him in the second spot. Here come those top three out of turn number two. Byron by two car lengths over Chase Briscoe. Briscoe three car lengths over Denny Hamlin to turn four.
2: Off the corner they come. Here come William Byron. He won stage one, and off turn four he crosses the start finish line. He is a lap away from winning stage two. The question is, can he keep Chase Briscoe in the rear view mirror?
1: Here he comes. Byron back into the corner. Turn number one has the advantage by just a couple of car lengths. Chase Briscoe scrambles up to the high side. Briscoe's been using that outside lane off of turn number two and gets a good run going down the backstretch. Byron throws the block in turn three. He goes to the bottom. Briscoe trips higher in four.
0: Great race at the front of the field as they come down to the line. Green and white checkered flag in the right hand of Chief Starter Brett Dalton. Stage number two belongs to the Andrill Industries Chevrolet from Hendrick Motorsports, and that's William Byron who gets the stage two win. Byron will sweep the first two stages of the Eero 400. Chase Briscoe will finish the stage second. Denny Hamlin will be third. Ty Gibbs will go fourth. Ryan Blaney fifth. Christopher Bell will be sixth. Then it's Chase Elliott seventh. Alex Bowman eighth. Austin Cindric ninth. And John Hunter Nemechek was tenth.
2: That's how they finished in the stage that is presented by the Powerball. NASCAR Powerball. The chase to $1 million is on. Start your entries for the chance to win $1 million at NASCAR Championship Weekend. The official lottery game of NASCAR, Powerball. The chase to $1 million starts now.
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2: Back at Chicagoland Speedway under Hardy's caution number 7 in the Eero 400 for the end of stage 2. We are sitting right now with 100 laps to go. Alex, we expect pit road to be open momentarily.
0: And William Byron, again, swept the stages so far today. Won stage 1, stage 2 as well. William Byron only has one top 5 finish in the last 11 races. That came at the Pocono Raceway where he finished 3rd, but having a good run today. He's led more laps today than he did in the first 18 races this season combined.
2: Let's give you an update now on the Coca-Cola family of drivers presented by Coca-Cola. Grab a Coke and enjoy the race. Denny Hamlin is 3rd on the leaderboard before pit stops. Chase Elliott is 7th. Daniel Suarez is 15th. Joey Logano is 21st. And Austin Dillon is running 26th at lap 168 of the Eero 400.
0: So the pits remain closed this time. By gives these drivers an opportunity to not only catch their breath, Todd, but also the opportunity to give valuable feedback to the teams. What types of changes do you expect to make for some of these cars that just at this point in the race haven't shown that they've got the speed to drive to the front?
9: Well, I'm waiting to see what my driver's talking about and how the handling's changing. As Chris Wilner talked earlier about some of the radio transmissions, Turns 3 and 4 is under shade at this point. Turns 1 and 2, we've got kind of shading up with clouds. It's cooling off as the sun's setting. The racetrack cooling off is going to change the balance on our race car. So what's the progression of that through this last run where we've been and trying to anticipate how much more we've got to do as the sun continues to set?
2: Just about the time you think you know what to expect. There's a couple of more curveballs coming our way in the final 99 laps of this race. There have been a couple of surprises in this race early on. We've seen some drivers bubble up inside of the top 10. Alex Bowman having a good run right now in 8th. Austin Cindric 9th. John Hunter Nemechek, Legacy Motor Club in 10th. That was after Eric Jones broke his way into the top 10 earlier. Now, Eric had some contact with the outside wall a few laps ago. He has fallen back to the 22nd position as he tries to get his sea legs back under him for what will hopefully be the stretch run to the end of this Eero 400. Field is in the middle of turns 3 and 4, and we expect pit road to be open. Alex and everybody on the lead lap to come down for service.
0: Yep, as they all begin to huddle up down on the white line that separates the apron from the racetrack, here they come at pit road speed, 45 miles per hour. They make their win. We start our coverage with Chris Wilner.
6: Chase Briscoe trying to discuss with James Small what adjustments he needs. He said, "I was pretty good. Maybe if I'm in the lead, it may be too free." They don't plan on making too many adjustments, as it'll be four Goodyear tires and Sunoco fuel. Chase Elliott is in. Said it got really, really tight trying to defend in that seventh spot. He'll get an air pressure adjustment, four tires and fuel. Ty Gibbs also in, four tires and fuel with Sunoco fuel as well. As a almost collision there on pit road with Riley Herbst and Daniel Suarez. Josh Berry cockeyed in his pit box, had to back up, and how he'll lose a few positions here on this exchange.
0: Denny Hamlin getting four fresh Goodyear Sunoco fuel. Same for Zane Smith. William Byron will be the first one off of the pit lane with a four Goodyear tire change Sunoco fuel. Chase Briscoe came off pit road second. Denny Hamlin third and Ty Gibbs fourth. Ryan Blaney with four fresh tires as well. Mike, he comes off pit road in the fifth spot.
2: Kyle Larson just got the free pass. He was two laps away from getting his lap back, but with all that shuffling going on for the lead, he went a second lap.

0: four down, but at this point in the event, it's going to be a tall order to get right back in there to get going here as we're inside of 100 laps to go in today's Eero 400. Just 97 laps remain here in today's race, and you know, we look at things, Todd, and we marvel at these pit crews and these athletes that go over the wall. And we talked about the crews getting their pit stops done to get across and get into get the four tires and the Sunoco fuel up there. That makes for exciting pit stops for a lot of these teams down there on the pit lane.
1: Yeah, you look at it, and Chase Briscoe, actually TV had him as a two-tire stop. I believe it was a four-tire stop in the 8.7 second range.
2: So we continue under Hardy's caution number 7 here in the Eero 400. And in the interest of full disclosure, in the event, in the weekend of a big event that's had a lot going on and a lot of differing things, now the fire alarms are going off in the tower. We don't know what's going on. We don't smell smoke. We assume we're not full of blaze, so we'll continue broadcasting.
0: Yeah, we have sent our engineers, this team out. They're going out and make sure all is clear, and we don't have to abandon here the broadcast booth, but we'll wait and see how that plays out. Yeah, we didn't expect that one to happen here today, but, you know, things happen, and you continue to roll on as Brett Dalton gives us the one to go with the flag stand. Drivers will choose what lane to restart in, presented by Freeway Insurance, and William Byron will go to the bottom of the racetrack here on the choice. So Byron will restart on the inside of the front row.
2: Chase Briscoe, Denny Hamlin go to the top of the banking there. They will start on the outside. Ty Gibbs will go to the inside. Ryan Blaney chooses to go to the outside line. He'll be third in line. Also choosing to restart down low will be the car of Christopher Bell. Also Chase Elliott. Some interesting restart decisions being made at the choose cone here on the start finish line, and we're about to see how all this shuffles out.
1: And we've seen four and five wide into turn one, so trying to figure out where you feel like your best opportunity to take advantage of the cars ahead of you, and whether that's rolling to the top and being up on the wall, or whether that's putting somebody five wide on the bottom, drives the chose selection here for the drivers.
0: The sun getting lower on the horizon here in Joliet, Illinois, as the track conditions continue to cool off. Turns 3 and 4 in the front side of the Trioval, Todd, have been ensconced in shade for the better part of today's race. But still turn 1, turn 2 in the backstretch have some sunshine on it, but not quite as bright.
1: They do. Air temperature's down, but we'll see how that transitions as we go forward here. Really interesting to see how these guys partake this last segment as we've got.
0: So the field works their way up off turn number 4. The Toyota Camry XSE pace car makes its way to pit lane. They got to wait till they get to the Poet restart zone. Control car on the inside of the front row. That's William Byron. He gets on the hammer and the green flag goes back in the air. We're racing again. 95 laps to go. William Byron shows the way as the scramble is on.
3: Here comes Chase Briscoe challenging Ty Gibbs for the second spot. Denny Hamlin right behind them. He lines up alongside of Christopher Bell. That is the jostling that is going on from second on back. Further back in the pack, they are three wide, headed up the straightaway. At the front of the pack, though, it is still Byron, the race leader. Side by side for a second, it's Ben Briscoe.
2: Here comes William Byron off the corner. He will lead. Now it's a wheel-to-wheel battle for second. Ty Gibbs enters the chat, along with Chase Briscoe, Christopher Bell, Denny Hamlin. They're all stacked up off the end of the front stretch.
3: Side by side for the second position. Side by side for fourth, also for sixth. A lot of double wide racing back through the field onto the backstretch. Pick a battle right now inside of the top 10. Good battle for second between Briscoe and Gibbs. That's still side by side. Hamlin and Bell wheel to wheel. Bowman and Blaney side by side as well.
0: Everybody trying to get all they can on this latest restart. They're three wide further back. To the inside is Chase Elliott. He's got Riley Herbst in the middle. Austin Cindric goes topside. Kurt, pick a battle.
3: That is the battle for the ninth position. Riley Herbst comes away with the spot. He powers out of that crowd, but he walks up the banking, and there's room for Chase Elliott to the inside. Chase Elliott trying to get alongside of Riley Herbst, and he will do so halfway down the straightaway, but they're even going into turn number 3. Elliott's got at the bottom side of the racetrack. He's trying to clear her.
0: Can't quite do it as they come up off turn four. Now he does so as he applies the power. Elliott sets his sights now on a two-car fight in front of him. It's Bubba Wallace and Alex Bowman up for grabs.
3: They're going at it for the seventh position. Bubba Wallace has the spot. Alex Bowman is testing him. He's right there trying to play his car to the inside.

0: Good run for Alex Bowman so far this evening. He has remained inside of the top 10 for the majority of the day, and he is stalking the rear bumper of Bubba Wallace.
1: Further up, side by side, a couple of Joe Gibbs Racing Toyotas for the number four spot. Here comes Denny Hamlin to the inside of Christopher Bell. These two drivers continue to race wheel to wheel to turn one.
2: They will stay that way all the way up into the banking of turn one. They will stay that way working over to turn number two. Denny Hamlin to the inside, Christopher Bell to the outside.
0: And had to crack the gas coming off of turn number two. Now he tucks in behind Christopher Bell, sniffing a draft off of his rear spoiler, going down into turn number three. Bell drifts up the racetrack. Hamlin goes to the bottom.
1: Great race for the number four spot, and the fans are loving it here at Chicagoland Speedway in the Eero 400. Still wheel-to-wheel for positions four and five.
2: Christopher Bell, Denny Hamlin going at it there. They continue to ride door-to-door back into turn number one. Hamlin rooted down to the inside lane. Now starts to forge by Bell.
0: When finally completes the pass on Christopher Bell, so move Denny Hamlin to fourth, Christopher Bell to fifth. In front of Denny Hamlin in the third spot is Ty Gibbs. Chase Briscoe second, the leader out of four, William Byron.
1: Who's opened up nearly one full second advantage on second place Chase Briscoe as they come back down to the start-finish line. 89 laps to go in the Eero 400. It continues to be Byron at the front of the field. Chase Briscoe is second. Ty Gibbs currently third. Denny Hamlin is up to the number four spot. Christopher Bell drops kick to fifth. Ryan Blaney settles in line in sixth, and it's Bubba Wallace seventh. Alex Bowman eighth, Chase Elliott ninth, and tenth is Riley Herbst. Let's get a follow-up right now on one of the stories that's been ongoing today with Chris Wilner.
3: And that's Ty Gibbs, who's doing a nice job for Joe Gibbs Racing. They're running in the third position. He's been trending tight for much of this race, but as the shadows begin to descend around this racetrack, it's quickly went to a free condition, and kudos to his crew chief Tyler Allen staying ahead of the game, making the balance adjustments that they needed to on the last pit stop. And Ty Gibbs reported that he's really in a sweet spot now, riding right behind his teammate Chase Briscoe. Now, why that's interesting, not only the fact that our Joe Gibbs really good right now across the board, but it's the fact that Gibbs is battling Briscoe in that in-season tournament. So last year's champion of that in-season tournament and that bonus check that went to Ty Gibbs a year ago, well, it could come down to a pass here in the late stages against Chase Briscoe. So Ty Gibbs doing what he needs to do, but that race car is certainly coming to him here once we get deeper and deeper in this race.
1: So we work our way down the backstretch with the race leader, William Byron. There'll be 86 laps to go in the Eero 400 next time by Chase Briscoe, Ty Gibbs, Denny Hamlin, Mike, and Christopher Bell round out the top five.
4: As they come off the corner and cross the start-finish line, William Byron leading his 60th lap here tonight in the NASCAR Cup Series return to Chicagoland Speedway. Joining us in the booth, Pat Warren, Central Division President, NASCAR Track Operations. It's a bittersweet day. Lots to be proud of as far as getting this race back in Joliet, but there have been some challenges for some race fans getting onto the property. Can you provide us an update?
5: Yeah, I'd say a lot more sweet than bitter. First of all, we're thrilled to be back here. The fans are so excited. The staff here is excited. We did have some challenges getting some people on, especially on the south side of the property, sort of south and east coming in. Some of that was related to construction on I-80, but it was really more about where they converged just south of the track.
4: Of course, what didn't help us last night was we had torrential rains on Friday, torrential rains on Saturday, which impacted the parking lot situation.
5: Yeah, and we had a lot of rain in June. So we had everything was soaked coming into the week. It pretty much dried out by Thursday. And then we got, in the last 24 hours, we got 4.5 inches of rain. I think we've probably had about 6.5 inches of rain since the weekend started. And so it destroyed the lots. And a lot of the lots, if you're looking at the aerials, you're watching on TV, it looks like a golf course. If you're walking out there, you're ankle deep in mud.
4: So what's the message to everybody that has gotten in, listening to us on Motor Racing Network, watching the race? When the checkered flag falls, what is your directive to the folks here in the house?
5: Well, my first message is thank you for coming and thank you for your patience. We really appreciate it. We're thrilled to have a sellout crowd. It looks fantastic. When you're leaving the property, egress is going to be different than in the past because we've parked in all kinds of different places wherever it happened to be dry. We've got a lot of people at Route 66. And so there's really only going to be one way out for most portions of the property because we're going to push people in different geographic directions depending on what the roads can contain and what they can hold. So we're trying to minimize merging traffic and things like that. So if you're using your nav software, it might say turn right and you'll be home in half a mile, and we're forcing you left. You got to go left. because if you try to turn right, you're going to cause all kinds of other problems, and you're probably still not going to get where you want to go.
4: So basically, the bottom line is, if you're on Waze, Apple Maps, any type of Garmin type of navigation, just ignore what that's saying and just follow the direction of law enforcement.
5: Yeah, I would say follow the direction of law enforcement until you get out of what I would call the traffic pattern. Once you're in sort of normal traffic, then enter your destination and they'll get you home.
4: Appreciate you bringing that update to us. We've been watching the folks trying to get onto the property. We have a sellout crowd here today. Lots of folks, but unfortunately, Mother Nature's complicated the ingress and obviously the egress here this afternoon.
5: Yeah, it did. And we got everybody in by just about the end of stage one. So it was not ideal, certainly, but better than it could have been. And we were worried, frankly, at one point about not having enough parking, but we've got everybody parked on our property. So we never ran out of parking. It was more about just being able to move people around to the lots that worked when they became available, which changed throughout the day as they drained and as Mother Nature helped us.
4: Well, appreciate you stopping by. It's great to be back at Chicagoland Speedway. Sounds like you guys have a solid plan to get folks off the property and back to their destination, and hopefully we'll be back here in 2027.
5: We hope so. We'll see what the schedule brings. One more thing that we're changing is we're holding the RVs for 3 hours instead of two. So if you're in a motor coach, we apologize, but just because of all the rain, most people probably aren't leaving tonight anyway, but it's going to be a 3-hour hold instead of the normal two.
4: Appreciate the update, my friend.
5: Thank you. Thanks for having me on.
4: That is Pat Warren, Central Division President, NASCAR Track Operations, joining us here as we have 80 laps to go in the Eero 400.
1: We just ask for everybody to exercise patience as we wind this down in a thrilling Eero 400 with 79 now laps to go. William Byron is the race leader.
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1: 77 circuits remain in the Eero 400. Top five is William Byron, Chase Briscoe, Denny Hamlin. Change for fourth. Christopher Bell has just gotten by Ty Gibbs as we wind things down here on a beautiful Sunday evening in Joliet. From Chicago, Chicagoland Speedway, this is the Motor Racing Network, the voice of NASCAR.
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1: We welcome you back to Chicagoland Speedway. The laps getting fewer, but the race leader William Byron continues to hold a 0.7 of a second lead over second place Chase Briscoe. 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Todd?
14: Yeah, my first of the progressive keys. I feel like everybody's handled it so far. Manage the bumps. Turn one entry and turn three and four, center that tunnel bump. We've seen guys, and we were worried about whether they could run up the racetrack. I'm seeing three and four lanes used on both ends. These guys have figured out how to get across the bumps and put on a heck of a race here. My second one was play the strategy. Two tires, short or long, depending on where your running position is. We saw some, you know, we saw seven cars go long on that last sequence, caught the caution, cycled themselves forward. We saw two tires earlier. It didn't really play out, but the stay-out call for Brian Wilson and Austin Cindric worked well in stage one. Still some of that to come forward here in this final stage. And the third one was no mistakes on green flag cycles. Pit road entry, speeding, and execute the pit stops. We've seen a couple guys that have had to back up into their pit stalls to tighten up wheels that got dropped before they got tight. That's lost them track position.
4: And those are some keys there presented by Progressive. And we've seen some honor those keys and violate those keys all at the same time. The way it's shuffled out, it's William Byron that has just led his 75th lap of the night. Haven't heard a lot out of Willie B and Rudy Fugel. They've been hovering inside of the top 10, top 15 in recent weeks. This is the night they've been waiting for, and quite frankly, this is the night that a lot of Hendrick Motorsports fans, specifically fans of William Byron, have been waiting for.
1: Yeah, as good as the car has been, he won stage one, he won stage two, continues to show the way now. He still has been unable to shake second place Chase Briscoe. However, those two have gapped third place Christopher Bell by nearly four full seconds.
4: Take a sweep of pit road. First to Steve Post.
15: Now let's talk a little bit more about William Byron in this run. Spent some time with his crew chief Rudy Fugel this morning, and there was a real confidence with Rudy. Rudy told us, we talked so much this year about the new Chevy body, and Rudy said these intermediate tracks are our strong suit. It started at Las Vegas, and they've just built and built and built on the platform, and he actually thought today might be the day that they were able to go toe-to-toe with the Toyota teams who have had the advantage, and boy, so far it has proven to be the case. That car has really been good. In listening to the radio traffic, tight a little early, free a little late, but nothing major has been the communication with William Byron. The spin crew has absolutely knocked it out every time. We got one more pit stop. Right now the pressure's on the pit crew, and William Byron feeling good about this race car right now as he leads the way here. And a much needed good run, and maybe an even more needed win here as William Byron sets the pace here. And a confident crew chief, Rudy Fugel, calling the shots. That's the story with the leader. He's being chased by Chase Briscoe. Chris Wilner, what do they say?
3: Yeah, Chase Briscoe and this whole 19 team are hoping that that good-feeling car for William Byron goes away on the long run. Listening to their communication, they want Briscoe to kind of manage his tires, be there within striking distance. They think that William Byron will start to back up to them as we get closer and closer to this final pit stop. They would love to get that lead away prior to coming down for possibly the final time. So Chase Briscoe doing what he can behind the wheel, likes the handling of his race car, maybe a hair free in the wake of William Byron, but right now just trying to be in the waiting wings if the 24 of William Byron starts to back up to him as those tires begin to fade.
1: Challenge and change for the number three spot. Denny Hamlin slides by his teammate Christopher Bell. So Joe Gibbs Racing now goes second, third, fourth, and fifth on the leaderboard. They chase the Hendrick Motorsports Chevrolet of William Byron.
4: While we have a moment, let's tell you how your favorite driver is running, presented by Sunoco Race Fuel, with zero carbon bioethanol. 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
1: With 66 laps to go, William Byron, the race leader. Chase Briscoe is second. Denny Hamlin is third. Christopher Bell fourth. And Ty Gibbs is fifth. Ryan Blaney sixth. Bubba Wallace seventh. Alex Bowman is eighth. Chase Elliott ninth. And Riley Herbst is tenth.
4: Austin Cindric is 11th. Corey Heim is 12th. Ross Chastain is 13th. Daniel Suarez is 14th. And Eric Jones is 15th. John Hunter Nemechek is 16th. Joey Logano is 17th. Chris Buescher 18th. Todd Gilliland 19th. And Ricky Stenhouse Jr. is 20th.
1: AJ Allmendinger is 21st, Austin Dillon 22nd, Brad Keselowski goes 23rd, 24th is Carson Hocevar, 25th is Ty Dillon, 26th is Noah Gregson, Cole Custer 26th. 27th. Zane Smith is 28th. Shane Van Gisbergen 29th. And Michael McDowell is 30th.
4: Cody Ware is 31st. Ryan Preece is 32nd. Josh Berry is 33rd. They are the cars that are on the lead lap. J.J. Haley, one lap down in 34th. Kyle Larson, two laps down in 35th. Tyler Reddick, 29 laps down in 36th. There are two drivers out of this race. Austin Hill in 37th and Connor Zillage in 38th. 64 laps to go here in Chicagoland.
15: Down here, Ryan Blaney gets four tires. Sunoco Racing Fuel.
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4: 62 laps to go in the Eero 400. William Byron continues to show the way. Chase Briscoe, Denny Hamlin, Christopher Bell, and Ty Gibbs, the top five from Chicagoland Speedway. 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
1: The field works under the green flag as we're getting down to it. 58 to go. We expect another round of scheduled pit stops at some point in tonight's race.
14: I want to give a little kudos out to Adam Stevens and this 20 crew. They had contact that first pit cycle on pit road, got a little splitter damage. They took the time to come down and barabond up that seal up that nose to the splitter. And Christopher Bell up here running third right now, really doing a good job.
4: I think that is one of the gutting out performances that we've seen, because it was a multi-stage process. It was like a two or three stop process. Steve Post, and listen, when Adam Stevens and that team put their nose to it and their minds to it, they can get a lot done. And they, in my opinion, have overachieved after that contact early on.
15: You are absolutely right. And about two laps ago, Adam cued the radio to Christopher Bell as he raced past Denny Hamlin. He said, if this stays green, we're winning this race. Christopher cued the radio and said 10-4. They are feeling really, really good about their Toyota. So let's watch this unfold with Christopher Bell, who's up in the third spot right now.
1: We're in the midst of our longest green flag run of the entire race at 41 laps and counting. So with 55 to go next time by, an impending pit stop as we expect. Let's see how this plays out. Todd, when would you bring your driver off the racetrack?
14: I wouldn't be surprised to see a cycle start in the next 5 to 7 laps as we go there. And we've got the 21 car of Josh Berry on pit road.
4: Josh Berry coming in for pit stops at lap 212. Let's cover the stop for the Wood Brothers.
3: And he was one of the first on the last cycle of green flag pit stops to come in early as well, trying to do something different as Josh Berry continues to struggle with some of the handling of his race car in the mid-pack. Four Goodyear tires, Sunoco Fuel. This is going to bring John Hunter Nemechek in as well here on lap number 212. He brings his Dollar Tree Toyota with the red colors on it for fresh Goodyear rubber and a full tank of Sunoco Fuel here on lap number 212, 213. So I would expect most of the leaders to come in the next 4 to 5 laps, but this has certainly caught the attention of some on the pit road.
1: As John Hunter Nemechek takes that red, black, and yellow Toyota back out onto the racetrack, William Byron continues to hold just over 1 second lead over Chase Briscoe, who's been right there, hasn't really let Byron get away by a whole lot.
4: William Byron has led 92 laps, and Alex, he has led more laps today than he has in the first 18 races in this season combined. They have found the zone. I talked to Rudy Fugel earlier in the garage this morning. There's a lot of confidence coming out of him and that pit crew and everybody that was working on the car. There was just an air of confidence that he exuded this morning when we had a chance to visit.
14: And we're starting to see the 24 continue to make speed out of this new Camaro body. The Hendrick Motorsports has done a really good job, but Brody has been in the point. They just haven't gotten the complete stop. Here comes the 19 to pit road.
1: Chase Briscoe will make his way in. 45 miles an hour to Chris.
3: Making sure he hits his marks here with 53 laps to go. The call is for four Goodyear tires, Sunoco Fuel. Briscoe, just a couple laps ago, said, I don't know what to do as far as the adjustment. I feel like I'm pretty good. James Small says, you're one of the best cars out there. Don't change a thing. He's down and away. A flawless pit stop here on lap 215.
1: He'll make his way back towards the racetrack. Now he just needs to hope for this to stay green. Here's the race leader, William Byron, off the racetrack. Byron hits the commitment line. William Byron now will work his way to his pit box as Steve Post will patiently await and count down the Rudy Fugel-led Chevrolet Camaro of race leader William Byron.
15: 50 laps to go, and William Byron brings the Chevrolet into the attention of the crew, tugs the wheel to the left, and here he is. Daniel Fock is the front tire changer. Arane Osowski is the rear tire changer. Ryan Patton is the carrier. Here they are to the left side. Alan Holman has the jack under the car. He drops the jack. Landon Walker just engaged the fuel can. Good looking stop for William Byron. Ryan Blaney is in, getting pit service as well here on this lap.
1: Christopher Bell now is on the pit lane in his red, white, and black Toyota. C. Bell makes his way as Steve Post awaits.
15: Now C. Bell, Adam Stevens just said, we have the car that can win the race. Now they need a good pit stop here. The tire carrier is Will Cooper. He's got that tire in good shot. Jackman, Darrell Edwards is all the way around to the left side. Left side tires off, left side tires on, and just a little bit of a hesitation there, but I don't think it was anything too bad. Near miss as he went out. Eric Jones brought his car into the attention of the crew.
4: Austin Dillon is in. Ricky Stenhouse Jr., A.J. Allmendinger, Alex Bowman, and Chase Elliott are in. Let's cover the Bowman stop.
3: Alex Bowman is in as well, doing a really nice job. Been in the top 10 for most of the day today. Said it was a little bit snug, but I don't want to give away rear lateral grip. He's already down and away. Four fresh Goodyear tires for the Ally Chevrolet. Daniel Suarez is in as well here on lap number 218, as well as Chase Elliott down and away. A flawless pit stop. Four Goodyear tires, Sunoco Fuel for the driver of the nine.
1: Here comes Denny Hamlin now. He'll peel off the racetrack. He was the race leader on that exchange. He'll give up the race lead to Bubba Wallace. Denny Hamlin all the way down to the final pit box. Steve Post.
15: Yeah, Denny Hamlin in that first pit box by virtue of winning the pole here on yesterday morning brings that car into the crew. Austin Maloney, the front tire changer. The rear tire changer is Devin Yauper. The carrier is Dylan Dowell as they do a nice job on the left front. Denny, the car got a little bit free over the course of that run. Minor adjustment on that car. Dropped the jack. Denny Hamlin down in the way with what could be his final pit stop. Here's Chris Buescher into the attention of the crew. They're around to the left side of this automobile. Up and a half of the jack. Chris Buescher gets those left side tires. Buescher goes down and away. He's headed back up onto the speedway.
4: Bubba Wallace is on the pit lane. Let's cover the stop for Bubba.
15: Bubba Wallace is on the speedway. The handle's gone away on that car just a little bit. He went from a leading car to in the top 10. Drew now around to the left side of that car. Bubba Wallace down and away. Solid pit work for the upper deck Toyota team. Bubba Wallace completing his pit service here. This stop on lap number 220.
1: That'll transition the lead to Corey Heim, but that will go away as Corey Heim makes his way to pit road. Chris.
3: What a great job for the San Diego winner. Has climbed through the mid-pack all the way just outside of the top 10 prior to this pit stop. He's been focused on his starts and restarts. They got better there at the start of stage 3. Flawless pit stop for this part-time crew at 2311. For Goodyear Tire, Sunoco Fuel for Corey Heim.
4: Cole Custer is on the pit lane. Todd Gilliland is in. Let's cover the Gilliland stop.
15: Yeah, Todd Gilliland's having a solid run, but a top 15 car all day long, despite that spin on pit road. A little bit of a double take on the right side. Now they're quickly around to the left side of the Gilliland car. Left side work looked really, really good. Todd Gilliland, he's down and away. And again, this could be his final pit stop of the evening.
1: With this green flag cycle, we've now had 27 official lead changes at the start-finish line. That's the most in history here at the Chicagoland Speedway. It was 25. That was set all the way back in 2013. The most leaders themselves, we had 16 back in 2013. At the moment, there's been 13 drivers, Mike, that has taken their turn at the point.
4: And it is through a cycling of green flag pit stops and through great pit work that Chase Briscoe has now gone to the top of the leaderboard. William Byron is about 0.8 seconds behind him, and that was through some situations, Todd, that happened on the pit lane as each driver came in for their service.
14: Briscoe came a lap before Byron, 2:15 versus 2:16. His pit crew knocked out the fastest stop of the year two stops ago, knocked out a really good one, another 1.5 seconds faster than Byron, and cycled themselves in front of William Byron, got themselves the lead now at 220, at lap 223.
1: That means there are 44 laps remaining in the Eero 400, and here's a look after this round of green flag stops at how they're running.
4: Chase Briscoe back to the top of the leaderboard. William Byron second, Christopher Bell third, Ryan Blaney fourth, Ty Gibbs fifth, Denny Hamlin now is sixth on the leaderboard with Alex Bowman seventh, Bubba Wallace eighth, Michael McDowell ninth, and Chase Elliott in 10th.
1: 11th is Ross Chastain. He and Austin Cindric are putting on a heck of a race right now. Cindric, as a matter of fact, will ease in front of Chastain. So give Cindric 11th. Chastain will go 12th. Corey Heim 13th. Riley Herbst is 14th. Daniel Suarez 15th. Eric Jones 16th. Joey Logano is 17th. Ty Dillon is 18th. 19th is A.J. Allmendinger, and Chris Buescher is 20th.
4: Ricky Stenhouse Jr. is 21st. John Hunter Nemechek 22nd. Todd Gilliland's 23rd. Carson Hocevar 24th. Austin Dillon's 25th. Brad Keselowski is 26th. Noah Gregson's 27th. 28th is Zane Smith. 29th is Cody Ware. And Ryan Preece is 30th.
1: 31st at the moment is Josh Berry. 32nd is Shane Van Gisbergen. 33rd, Cole Custer. 34th is Kyle Larson. 35th is J.J. Ealy. 36th is Tyler Reddick. 37th is Austin Hill. He's the first car out of the race. 38th out of the race, Connor Zilich. After a lap one backstretch crash, Connor Zilich finishes last for the seventh time this year.
4: Good battle for the number five position, Kurt. Denny Hamlin, Ty Gibbs going at it.
0: Yeah, Denny Hamlin's to the outside. Ty Gibbs to the inside. Hamlin completes the pass onto the backstretch. And these two cars of Denny Hamlin and Ty Gibbs have been close to each other pretty much since the drop of the green flag. This time by is Hamlin leading Gibbs by two car lengths.
1: Fastest car on the track last lap was William Byron, the second place car, but he is still 0.9 seconds behind current race leader Chase Briscoe. As Briscoe continues to try to drive away, Briscoe is another driver, Mike, that's had a tough start to the season, but they've really rebounded with speed in their race cars.
4: They have done that. Watching Briscoe, watching Byron, maybe toggle the lead back and forth. The separation will open up. It will narrow up. And both of those cars have race-winning abilities. But the question is, with William Byron leading 94 laps, surrendering the lead on pit road to Chase Briscoe, can he track Briscoe down? Chase is looking for win one of the season. William Byron looking for win one of the season as well.
1: Yeah, and that's a bit of a shock. A lot of people had both of those drivers with multiple wins, perhaps even by this time of the year. But it's been tough going for both of them as Briscoe and Byron have had great race cars all day long. Here's Alex Bowman now to the inside of Ty Gibbs. Mike, this is the ongoing fight for the sixth spot.
4: It comes off the corner. Ty Gibbs had given up a spot to Denny Hamlin a couple laps ago. Now it's Alex Bowman on the move while Hamlin applies pressure to Blaney in front of them.
0: Here they come. Here's Hamlin right alongside of Blaney. Blaney now scoops up the inside. Brian Blaney comes to life here late in Chicagoland. Hamlin able to drive around Ryan Blaney. Made it look easy over there in turn number two. Meanwhile, Alex Bowman now has been able to drive by Ty Gibbs. Gibbs is struggling with the handling of that race car at the moment.
1: Yeah, Ty Gibbs back in the number seven position. Not exactly what you need right now. The bad handling car with only 36 laps remaining.
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0: Side by side into one. Zilich trying to get the advantage up high. Puts the squeeze on Eric Almirola. Connor Zilich by half a car length off turn two.
5: We have you covered from the green flag to the checker.
0: Connor Zilich to the lead, but they're four wide behind him.
5: The voice of NASCAR.
0: Here comes Jesse Love to the start-finish line. He'll win it.
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1: 1 second. That's the advantage for race leader Chase Briscoe over William Byron. Second. Challenge and change for the number five spot. Alex Bowman able to get by Ryan Blaney. So the top five currently with 35 laps to go are Chase Briscoe, William Byron, Christopher Bell, Denny Hamlin, and Alex Bowman. From the Chicagoland Speedway, this is the Motor Racing Network, the voice of NASCAR.
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1: Welcome you back to Chicagoland Speedway. 31 laps to go next time by. Chase Briscoe is the race leader, but he has been battling some traffic here. As of late, he goes to the outside and puts another lap on John Hunter Nemechek up off of turn number four. William Byron now has the Nemechek car in front of him that he's going to have to deal with. But Kurt Briscoe in traffic.
0: Here he comes now, the race leader back into turn number one. He sets up to try to make a move behind the Todd Gilliland car. He's still got a couple of car lengths on the backstretch. And this has been one of the things that has separated Chase Briscoe all day long. He has been good in traffic. He still holds about 15 car lengths over William Byron.
1: They make their way up off turn number four, back down to the line. 30 to go here in the Eero 400. Beautiful sunset over behind turn four here at Chicagoland Speedway. Race leaders Chase Briscoe. Let's get an update from his pit from Chris Wilner.
3: Yeah, Alex, you guys were just listening to the commentary for Kurt Becker as Briscoe starts to navigate through some of that lap traffic. Talk about being busy behind the wheel just because you're out front. Your work is not any easier. They're reminding Chase Briscoe, his spotter Drew Herring, about shaping his entry to three and four and managing this lap traffic. Have to be efficient getting by them. They don't want to suffer any as far as time loss to William Byron, but also doing all that, needing to protect that right front tire and avoiding slipping that into the corner and on exit of the corner. So each lap they're giving Chase Briscoe those reminders, but the biggest thing is to be efficient with the lap traffic. They know they're not going to get any breaks, so they're asking Chase to be smart but efficient getting through some of that lap traffic. But Todd, I want to ask you the shape of the corner. It's not about which line you run, it's how you get in the corner that's sometimes the biggest difference.
14: Yeah, you have to set yourself up up with what you want to do on entry and the amount of speed you roll into the different lines. There's opportunities there. And part of what you talked about there in talking to Chase about being efficient with traffic, you have to kind of set them up, have your eyes forward, be a full set of corners ahead of yourself as you're approaching lap cars. Indicate to them, give them the hint of where you're going so that they know the lane that you're going to take around them, just making sure you don't get bottlenecked on a lap car and lose momentum.
4: Well, this is the best chance that Chase Briscoe has had all year long to win this race, and they did it with nifty pit work, had great pit strategy. You don't want to throw away everything, all that equity that you built up in this run now with 27 laps to go.
14: Yeah, you're trying to get this thing to the end, and these guys are capable of it. If you look at the run they went on the last half of last season, they got to victory lane. After their Pocono win last year, they kind of just had the confidence coming forward. They've needed this kind of a run to build that confidence for 26.
4: And this is a scary night for a lot of folks because it was that win from Chase Briscoe that propelled them. And Chase talks about it all the time. That win at Pocono gave them the confidence, the momentum, and then they went into another level. They're on the verge of winning tonight. This has the potential of doing the same thing for that team, and that would be big considering all the challenges they've had so far this year.
14: Yeah, they've had speed. They just haven't been able to put the whole execution together, and this is one where everybody's doing their job. James Small called him to pit road a little aggressively, got him a lap before William Byron. The pit crew's been knocking it out of the park all night long, and Chase is doing a really good job of managing where they're going through, maintaining that roughly 1 second lead over William Byron as they work through traffic. This could propel them into a great motion building forward into the chase.
4: Speaking of confidence and getting things going in the right direction, what about Bubba Wallace? He's had a strong qualifying effort, had good practice that led to that good qualifying effort, and he's done a good job having a consistent presence inside of the top 10. He right now is sixth on the leaderboard. He's just gotten by Ryan Blaney, and that car has a lot of speed. Once he made the pass around Ryan, he's been able to pull away by about three, maybe four car lengths, and that car that Bubba's driving has been very versatile. We've seen him use it on the bottom, the middle, and the top of the racetrack at times.
14: Yeah, I talked to Charles Tonight this morning about what they had in the race car as he was looking from the practice. He felt like they had pretty good balance, and that's the biggest thing. You've got to have balance. That allows you to kind of work your way around the lanes and around traffic. And Bubba's run some really fast laps earlier in the day, really fast to start with, kind of fell off on the longer run. They've adjusted on this race car. And the nighttime, kind of building yourself into having the right balance as we go under the lights here as the racetrack cools down. They're driving themselves forward and up there to sixth at this point.
1: Todd, are you surprised that we haven't seen more cars up against the wall throughout the running of this race?
14: A little bit, but not a ton, because this Gen 7 car doesn't really use that side cushion of air as well as the old car or the O'Reilly car does. The O'Reilly car has the tail offset to the right that you can lean on side force. You can kind of put the side out and lean against the air, and that's what the running the wall kind of lets you wedge that air and kind of squeeze it up there to create that really good speed up there. It's almost like you're up against a, they call it a beach ball, leaning on the wall with the air. This car has a tail more centered. The wheels stick out farther than the tail does, so that when you put the car sideways, you don't really have that wedge to squeeze that air up against the wall.
4: And Kurt, to Todd's point, we've been watching everybody work their way through turns one and two at your end of the racetrack. No one really has been riding the wall. It seems like that the second and third lanes off the bottom of the racetrack have been getting most use here today.
0: And to Todd's point, Todd just mentioned the fact that the NASCAR O'Reilly Auto Parts Series cars, they react differently in these types of situations. Last night, runner-up Chase Elliott, he made some spectacular moves on this end of the racetrack. He was right up within an inch or two of that outside safer barrier. It would be hammered down all the way through this end of the racetrack, and he made it work to his advantage. But you're right, Mike. We've really not seen those kind of sustained moves on the highest lane here in turns one and two tonight.
1: And Tim Cattelfamo, the race leaders, that's Chase Briscoe and William Byron. At the moment, clean racetrack, but it's not going to be long before they're going to have to deal with more traffic.
0: That is absolutely correct.
6: correct, Alex. There are several cars that are on the horizon for race leaders Chase Briscoe and William Byron. So far, they have been able to handle all this traffic fairly well, but this is one of the longer green flag runs that we have had so far this evening. So it's really going to be a true test to see what Chase Briscoe, what William Byron, and some of the other drivers inside of the top five have truly got when they are in the thick of lap traffic as we get towards the end of this race.
4: 78 laps, this green flag run that we're in right now. And within the last couple of laps or so, Alex, William Byron is starting to carve into Chase Briscoe's lead.
1: Yeah, and with that impending traffic that they're going to have to deal with, you got to think that he's got to get as close as he possibly can just in case Briscoe catches traffic at just the wrong moment. That is something he's going to have to use to his advantage, but they still have another couple, three or four laps, I would say, before they run into to more traffic. Right now, the leader has worked their way down the backstretch.
6: Here they come, setting up for turn number three. The leader, Chase Briscoe, in his Bass Pro Shops red, white, and blue Toyota, goes down to the white line of the racetrack, leading William Byron by 8 car lengths.
4: Last time, it was 9 tenths of a second, the separation, about 9 car lengths between Briscoe and Byron in this ongoing pursuit for the lead. This time through, it evens out. Kurt, seems like it's stabilized this time by.
6: Here comes Chase Briscoe now, right at our feet, works his way over to turn two, translates to about 6 or 7 car lengths on the racetrack to turn three. William Byron definitely can see the leader, Chase Briscoe, but he's a little bit too far back at the moment to challenge for the top spot.
1: Yeah, not quite there at the moment as they come back to the start-finish line. 16 laps remaining as the field continues to stretch out in this long green flag run back to turn one.
6: Here comes Chase Briscoe. He will point the nose of his Toyota right down central through turns one and two, right in the middle of the banking. He's off the corner. We mentioned some of the traffic that is on the horizon for the leaders. One of those cars is the Todd Gilliland Ford Mustang. Ty Dillon and Josh Berry also about 10 car lengths in front of the leader.
4: Cluster of lap traffic directly ahead of the race leaders as they race their way to the main straightaway. Chase Briscoe looks ahead. Josh Berry now being bypassed by Todd Gilliland as they go to one.
6: Todd Gilliland works his way toward the higher side of turn two. Here comes the race leader, Chase Briscoe. He now moves off the corner. Briscoe, very smooth off of turn number two, works his way down the curved backstretch here at Chicagoland Speedway, lets off of the throttle, a little bit of exhaust comes out the tailpipes. Now he gets back on it, coming off four.
1: Before the leaders encounter this traffic, let's get a thought from the pit lane and some stories, starting with Steve Post.
15: Listening to William Byron's radio, they're just trying to keep the pressure on Chase Briscoe. I don't know that they feel like they can go up there. This kind of accordions, it gets down to 8 tenths of a second, then back to a second, but they're just keeping the pressure on him right now, adjusting the line to find some racing room. You guys have talked about the pending lap traffic, and I think the William Byron strategy is keep the pressure on him, maybe have a miscue, have a mistake, and put Chase Briscoe in a bad spot. Chris Wilner, what are you hearing?
3: More reminders from spotter Drew Herring to race leader Chase Briscoe about managing the traffic and being efficient at the front of the field. Chase every lap asking which lane he needs to be in. Crew chief James Small simply radioing back, "We believe in you. You can do this," as he's 13 laps away. Do want to pay off Alex Bowman real quick, the driver running currently in fifth. Of course, earlier this season missed 4 races, so he's out of any sort of chance at the chase, but had him on NASCAR Live this week. He felt like this would be a good opportunity for he and crew chief Blake Harris, this entire Ally team, to really start to put the pieces back together and find some confidence in their driving and in their mile and a half package. And he's doing a whale of a job in the fifth position as he currently tries to run down the top four.
1: Yeah. Nice job by Alex Bowman. You really got to tip your cap and coming back to Chicagoland Speedway where he's had some success here in the past. There'll be 11 laps to go when the race leader gets back around here to the start-finish line. That race leader continues to be Chase Briscoe. William Byron is second.
4: We talked about the lap traffic and the role it could play. Well, it's played in the favor of Chase Briscoe. The separation for the lead was about 7 tenths of a second. It's now back up to a full second. Chase Briscoe maximizing his time spent at the back half of the field.
1: Byron's got trouble at the back bore now in Christopher Bell.
6: Yeah, Byron just trying to fend off the challenge as it shapes up for the second spot. Christopher Bell all of a sudden has kicked in the afterburners and has closed in dramatically on the back bumper of William Byron. Here is Bell in turn three, ducking to the bottom, trying to get past Byron for second.
4: Off the corner they come, side by side for second. Bell, sly job off the corner. Put Christopher Bell in P2 is chased by, or make that William Byron tries to hang with him back to the corner.
0: Here's Christopher Bell now. He is in the second spot. He'll move up about two or three lanes off the bottom of the racetrack. Byron keeps it pinned lower on the course.
7: And the gap between now leader Chase Briscoe and second place driver Christopher Bell, I would put it at about 15 car lengths. Briscoe has been committed to the bottom of the racetrack the last several times through three and four. Bell does the same this time by.
1: Nine laps to go. Christopher Bell is on the move. He's got the fastest car on the racetrack. He's got 1.3 seconds to make up.
0: Here comes the race leader, though, Chase Briscoe, back into the corner. He's beginning to close up one more time on slower traffic. He's got the car of Ty Dillon right ahead.
7: And the problem for Briscoe, the race leader, is there is a lot of lap traffic directly ahead of him that he is going to encounter first before Christopher Bell. Into the corner, Briscoe goes to the bottom, leading Christopher Bell by 10 car lengths.
4: At the bottom of the racetrack comes Christopher Bell. So does William Byron. Byron's headaches may not be over yet because Denny Hamlin begins to close in and apply pressure. Eight laps to go. The field's in one.
0: Denny Hamlin up into the fourth position. He is trying to close the gap on William Byron for third. At the same time, Christopher Bell just trying to reel in the race leader, Chase Briscoe.
7: Bell is doing everything he can.
4: Level turn two. Denny Hamlin's in the outside wall. The progressive Toyota will slide up and make contact off the corner. And Denny Hamlin, with less than 10 laps to go, finds the safer barrier. Alex, he is at speed, but he did make significant contact off the corner that time.
1: And that is going to damage his opportunity to hang on to the top five. His car is drastically slower than what it was, but not quite going to be able to hang on, I don't think. He's in the fourth spot. Alex Bowman beginning to close in behind them. Meanwhile, the race leader, Chase Briscoe, in heavy traffic in turn three.
7: Briscoe has got two cars directly in front of him. He goes up the middle, threading himself around Chris Buescher and Ty Dillon. Briscoe, though, really struggling with lap traffic.
4: It is 1 second, the separation, one lap ago. Here's Christopher Bell. He's going to shut it down about seven car lengths with six laps to go.
0: Here's Chase Briscoe, the race leader. He'll have to change lanes, go a little bit higher in the banking toward the middle lane to turn two to try to get around the lap car of Ty Dillon headed off the corner.
7: And Briscoe is struggling to bypass Ty Dillon. Dillon staying with him, stride for stride, headed down the back stretch. Dillon on the bottom, Briscoe up top. Here comes Christopher Bell.
1: Oh, Christopher Bell's got a big head of steam through turns three and four. Chase Briscoe finally able to clear that lap traffic. Now Christopher Bell has to deal with the Ty Dillon lap car, but Christopher Bell is on the prowl.
0: Here he comes, going to pick his lane, coming back into turn number one. He'll drop it down. No, move up toward the higher side. Here's Christopher Bell, still trying to get around the Ty Dillon car.
7: Now Christopher Bell will have to deal with that machine of Ty Dillon. He closes in on the rear spoiler of Dillon, going into three. Dillon goes down to the bottom, allowing Bell to bypass him on the outside.
4: Chum is in the water for Christopher Bell off turn number four. He'll take the high lane while Briscoe used the lane down low. The separation, three car lengths at the line. Bell is rolling with four laps remaining.
0: Chase Briscoe with the lead, but for how long? Here comes Christopher Bell. He closes the gap again, shaves another car length off the margin.
7: This is the closest Christopher Bell has been thus far. Down the back straightaway, it is down the one car length. Bell is there on the back bumper of the race leader, Chase Briscoe.
1: With more lap traffic directly ahead in the form of three cars that they're going to have to deal with. First one will be Ross Chastain. It's Christopher Bell on the back bumper of the race leader, Chase Briscoe.
0: Briscoe comes back into corner number one. He looks toward the outside of the Ross Chastain car. Swings up to driver's right. Christopher Bell is down low.
7: Chastain will remain low and allow the leaders of Briscoe and Bell to bypass him to his right shoulder. Back into the corner they go. Briscoe rolls out of the throttle. Christopher Bell is right there. They're nose to tail. A four.
4: Christopher Bell has three runner-up finishes in 2026. He's trying not to be denied today. He's on the back bumper of Chase Briscoe. Two laps to go in Chicagoland. Christopher Bell is fishing for the lead.
0: Here he comes. This time he's going to angle the nose of his Toyota down to the white line. He tries to start a run to the inside of Briscoe.
7: Ricky Stenhouse Jr. clobbered the wall the last time through turn three. We stay under the green flag. Here come the leaders back to the corner. It is one car length separating Briscoe from Bell.
1: Here they come through turns 3 and 4. Still nose to tail, down to the line. White flag is in the air. One lap to go at Chicagoland. Here's Bell, all the way to the grass. Briscoe is there. They got a lap car directly in front.
0: They have to go wide to get around the lap car of A.J. Allmendinger. Here comes Chase Briscoe with the lead. Christopher Bell looking for one final acceleration on the backstretch. Briscoe got a great corner off of turn number 2. He pulls away from Christopher Bell by 2 car lengths. Final shot for Christopher Bell in turn 3. He drives it indeed.
4: Christopher Bell will send it hard into turn 3. Here comes Bell trying to get the momentum off the corner. Chase Briscoe, though, comes out of turn number 4 to the start-finish line. Chase Briscoe will win in the NASCAR Cup Series return to the Chicagoland Speedway. Chase Briscoe wins the Aero 400. Christopher Bell in second. Denny Hamlin, William Byron, and Alex Bowman are the top 5 finishers. Let's go to pit road.
3: What a scene down here in the Joe Gibbs Racing pit. The Bass Pro Shop colors for Chase Briscoe. The entire crew leaping off the pit wall. And a very special happy birthday to James Small, who turned 43 years old today. Happy birthday. Your driver put on a gutsy performance. How nerve-wracking is it, those final laps?
8: Yeah, I honestly thought we were toast. You know, we got on the wall here at the run before, and, it knocked the toe out, and it got a little freer, and we had to work with it. And, he did a great job to hang on there. And, Bell was coming, and, great effort by everybody all around. It was a solid day.
3: Congratulations.
8: Cheers, thank you.
3: James Small, winning crew chief and birthday boy, going to go celebrate with his driver, Chase Briscoe, here at Chicagoland Speedway.
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1: It's all over under the lights in Joliet, Illinois, in the Chicagoland region. And Indiana native Chase Briscoe scores the win. Let's hear from some of the top finishers. Chris Wilner.
3: Top 5 finish for Alex Bowman after a top 10 last week. Describe the racing out there, Alex, and how good a top 5 here at Chicagoland feels for you and this Ally team.
11: Yeah, it definitely feels nice to have just a good, normal, solid day. We didn't start the day how we wanted to. We were super tight taking off those first couple restarts. But, obviously they're like 10 stage 2. And by the end of stage 3, I felt pretty good about the Ally Camaro. So, hats off to the whole 48 team. Just executed a good, normal day. So, feels like a win after this season a little bit, but we just got to keep digging each and every week.
3: That's Alex Bowman stacking some good finishes together. A top 10 last week, a top 5 here at Chicagoland as William Byron has climbed out of his Chevrolet, finishing in the 4th position here today. A top 5 at Chicagoland as he debriefs with the crew. So, William, what was the difference there in the waning laps as far as what your car was unable to do that Briscoe was able to do?
13: I don't know. Those guys were really fast all night and obviously all year. So I felt like we were doing a good job just kind of maintaining our balance and really trying to perfect it out front in clean air. And then, they jumped us there just a smidge, probably a little bit everywhere that I could have gotten to stay in front of him on the cycle. And then yeah, just was kind of trying to manage my stuff from then on and felt like I was doing a good job of that. And those other guys had a little bit fresher tire at the end and made a huge difference. That was a really long run for this surface. So, yeah, I thought we managed the last run really well, but still those guys were able to close. And then, yeah, Chase was able to kind of find some pace once he needed it.
3: Led a lot of laps today, a lot of promise to take into the rest of the season.
13: Oh, yeah, this is great. Yeah, you know, I'm pissed that we didn't win, but, you know, I think that we did a really good job throughout the weekend and the race. And, yeah, this is just kind of keep stacking it. You know, the last two oval races we've had a shot to win and contend, so feel really good about our team. And you know, just think you got to keep inching up and finding little things to be a little bit better.
3: Thanks, William. William Byron comes home in the fourth place position here today, and we'll get a quick word with Denny Hamlin, who was charging on late, came up in the third position as he debriefs with Chris Gayle, his crew chief, and Ryan Bowers, the engineer, as well, as they come home with a top five finish. And well, Denny, what was the difference at the end? Caught the wall a little bit, but did you feel like the pace up to that point, you were able to maybe go run down those two and contend?
12: Yeah, I mean, I thought the, you know, 19, 20, and 24 were good. Just we lost the balance there with two runs to go. You know, that put us back a certain amount of seconds. Then we went long. That put us back further. And then I got within a couple seconds there and hit the wall. So I was just trying to go high in one or two, and I didn't know that the top lane was straight dust. I thought somebody had been up there. So, you know, not my fault for not checking that. It'd been close. Our pace was really close whether we were going to get there or not. But still a great day for Joe Gibbs Racing.
3: Third place for Denny Hamlin and the points leader here after Chicagoland.
4: Great pit work and a waning gibbous moon phase propels Chase Briscoe to victory lane. Let's get his thoughts with Steve Post.
15: He is down here giving every one of these crew members high five.

0: That's a pretty good birthday present you gave him.
1: Yeah, for sure. Just he just works so hard. James is the hardest working guy in the entire garage. So cool to get him in victory lane on his birthday. And he gave me these dairy milk buttons. They're from the UK. They're like the most unbelievable thing ever. So he told me today, if you win, I got a pack. I'll give you. So yeah, glad I got a little reward.
0: No doubt about it. Walk us through the last few laps. You said you were struggling there at the end. What is the nerves like? What is that like? Lap traffic ahead. Christopher getting closing. Just tell our listeners what that's like.
1: Yeah, the lap traffic was, I think it was Ty Dillon. I was like, man, what are you doing? Because I just felt like he was holding me up. So, yeah, the lap traffic, honestly, is what saved me at the end. If there wasn't a guy running the bottom or running the middle, Christopher would have had an open lane, and it made it where I could always kind of box him in. So, honestly, the lap car saved me as much as it was frustrating me there for a while. So, yeah, just glad I wasn't, last week I needed another lap. I'm glad this weekend it was another lap because I was hanging on and struggling really bad at the end. So, yeah, just awesome weekend. Like I said earlier, just super cool to win in the red, white, and blue. 250th birthday of America. Bass Pro Shop's about the most American brand you can get. So, yeah, just really cool.
0: Congratulations.
1: Thank you.
0: There we go. That is Chase Briscoe for the sixth time in his career. He's a NASCAR Cup Series winner this time here at Chicagoland Speedway.
2: So congratulations to Chase Briscoe and that entire Joe Gibbs Racing team. The Xfinity fastest lap goes to Bubba Wallace at 178.636 miles per hour. Congrats, Bubba, with the fastest lap of the race, and he'll claim one championship point just by running the Xfinity fastest lap.
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2: It's hard not to look at the race winner, Chase Briscoe. He led 51 laps today. That is the second most on the lap leader count. Needed a win for the first time this year, and they were able to hang on and get it and use lap traffic to his advantage. I got to give it to Briscoe.
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2: Chase Briscoe the winner, Christopher Bell second, Denny Hamlin third, William Byron fourth, Alex Bowman was fifth, Bubba Wallace sixth, Ryan Blaney seventh, Ty Gibbs eighth, Corey Heim comes home ninth, and Riley Herbst were the top 10.
3: Chase Elliott finished 11th, Joey Logano was 12th, Austin Cindric was 13th, Daniel Suarez 14th, and Eric Jones 15th. Todd Gilliland was 16th with A.J. Allmendinger in 17th, Ross Chastain in 18th, Chris Buescher 19th, and Ty Dillon finished in 20th.
2: 21st, Brad Keselowski, 22nd, Carson Hocevar, 23rd, John Hunter Nemechek, Austin Dillon was 24th, Shane Van Gisbergen was 25th, Ricky Stenhouse Jr. 26th, Noah Gregson 27th, Zane Smith was 28th, Michael McDowell 29th, and Cody Ware was 30th.
3: 31st is Cole Custer, 32nd was Ryan Preece, Josh Berry was 33rd with Kyle Larson 34th, and J.J. Yaley 35th. Tyler Reddick was 36th. Austin Hill, 37th. And Connor Zilich was 38th. We at the Motor Racing Network are going to step aside for the next month. Our next NASCAR Cup Series broadcast will be at the Iowa Speedway on Sunday, August 9th. However, next week, we at the Motor Racing Network and the NASCAR Racing Network will head to Lime Rock Park. Coverage begins Friday with the ARCA Menards Series Lime Rock Park 100. 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On Saturday, the NASCAR Racing Network will have coverage of the NASCAR Craftsman Truck Series Liuna 150. That'll be at 12:30 p.m. Eastern. Then in 2 weeks, we're going to be at North Wilkesboro on the NASCAR Racing Network for the trucks and the Faith Fest 250. And in 3 weeks, we're off to Lucas Oil Indianapolis Raceway Park for the ARCA Menards Series and the NASCAR Craftsman Truck Series. We again will join you with NASCAR Cup Series racing on Sunday, August 9th at the Iowa Speedway. While we wait to hear from Christopher Bell, Alex, your final thoughts.
2: It's a great race and a great return to Chicagoland Speedway. Yeah, we've had some challenges with all the storms and over 6 inches of rain since we've been on property in the last 3 days. It's created some headaches for a lot of us in the industry, but more importantly, headaches for the race fans. Hope everybody exercises patience exiting the racetrack tonight. It was a triumphant return. Turn. Mike back here to Chicagoland. Let's hear from Christopher Bell.
4: Christopher Bell comes home in the runner-up position. Boy, final laps, you're running down your teammate. What was the difference there on that last lap, trying to get to a position to where you could challenge Chase?
5: I mean, he blocked me. He did really good and took my line away, and that was that. So needed a little bit more time, and it would have been nice to have some open track. Just didn't work out with the lap traffic in there, but made a good try.

0: cards and made a good race out of it.
1: How difficult is managing lap traffic, kind of trying to figure out where you need to put yourself in order to limit some of the time loss?
0: Yeah, I mean, certainly, you know, it's just difficult. You have to keep air on your car. I'm sure that, you know, he lost a lot of time in lap traffic. I lost a lot of time in lap traffic. So it works both ways. Just didn't get there in time.
1: Appreciate it. Christopher Bell, obviously disappointed, but comes home runner-up here at Chicagoland.
2: And with that, we'll wrap up our coverage tonight from Chicagoland. Don't forget, we've got NASCAR today and NASCAR Live coming your way Monday and Tuesday. We've got Crew Call this week. NASCAR Live wide open on Thursday. And we will keep you up to speed on all of the matters and the fallout of Chicagoland's return, our return to the Chicagoland Speedway for the Euro 400. Like to thank the voices you heard on the broadcast tonight for Kurt Becker in turns 1 and 2, Tim Cattelfemo in turns 3 and 4, for Chris Wilner and Steve Post in the pits, and for Todd Gordon and Alex Hayden, I'm Mike Bagley. Thank you so much for making us a part of your Independence Day weekend plans. And we congratulate Chase Briscoe and Joe Gibbs Racing. They have won the Euro 400 at Chicagoland Speedway. Good night, everybody.
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7: Lowest level off around 64, with fog and spots tonight under mainly clear skies. Winds out of the northeast around 5 miles an hour. Daytime highs approaching 84. Tomorrow, mainly sunny skies develop with fog and spots early. Lows dip down to about 62. Tomorrow night, mainly clear skies. I'm meteorologist Derek Hite on 104.7 KVIK. Currently, it's 73 degrees.

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1: News. I'm Carmen Roberts, celebrating America's 250th birthday with fireworks, flyovers, and thunderstorms. But those storms delayed the D.C. celebration. It did not stop them.
2: We're going to make it bigger, better, stronger, and we're going to love it even more. And I just want to thank you. And the inconvenience of lightning can do that. But lightning will never stop you.
1: President Trump last night. And Super Typhoon Bavi is bearing down on Guam and the Northern Mariana Islands with a monster storm of 180-mile-an-hour winds.
3: In the Western Pacific, Guam and the rest of the Mariana Islands are under a typhoon warning. Super Typhoon Bavi is a dangerous storm equivalent to a Category 5 hurricane in the Atlantic Basin. The worst of the storm is expected to be north of Guam, but conditions will continue to deteriorate overnight on all the islands.
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5: Lows level off around 64, with fog in spots tonight under mainly clear skies. Winds out of the northeast around 5 miles an hour. Daytime highs approaching 84. Tomorrow, mainly sunny skies develop with fog in spots early. Lows dip down to about 62. Tomorrow night, mainly clear skies. I'm meteorologist Derek Hite on 104.7 KVIK. Currently, it's 73 degrees.

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7: Lows level off around 64, with fog and spots tonight under mainly clear skies. Winds out of the northeast around 5 miles an hour. Daytime highs approaching 84. Tomorrow, mainly sunny skies develop with fog in spots early. Lows dip down to about 62 tomorrow night, mainly clear skies. I'm meteorologist Derek Height on 104.7 KVIK. Right now, 72.

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2: Fox News, I'm Deborah Valentine. A days-long funeral for Iran's late supreme leader, killed in a U.S.-Israeli airstrike in February, began Saturday and concludes Thursday. More from Fox's Trey Yingst in Tel Aviv.
3: The funeral for Iran's late supreme leader, the Ayatollah Khamenei, has been a large display of Iranian propaganda as delegations from around the world traveled to Tehran to participate. The funeral will continue until July 9th, with millions of Iranians participating.
2: Iran's new supreme leader has not been seen in public. U.S.-Iran peace negotiations are on pause. President Trump among world leaders planning on attending Tuesday's NATO summit in Turkey. Fox's Alex Hogan has more.
4: Ahead of the summit, the White House says that it's looking to what it calls a posture review of shifting the burden of Europe's defense to Europe.
2: President Trump is expected to meet with the presidents of Ukraine and Russia at the summit. 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
8: I got and had my ears open. Some thoughts from golfers when they're in the clubhouse there. And,
9: oh, boy.
8: And Elvis.
9: I know this crew. I can imagine what some of those thoughts were.
8: Why is it called a sand trap? The sand trap is supposed to be there, but it should be called a ball trap. I think they were right. They were. Should it be a sand trap or
9: deep
8: should it be a ball trap?
9: Deep thoughts with the golfers on Men's Day.
8: Remember, if I throw this club, my game will get better.
9: Oh, yeah?
8: Yeah. We've seen it and done it, probably.
9: Yeah, it's possible.
8: And they call it golf because all other four-letter words were taken.
9: Yeah. Mm-hmm.
8: You know, it's and just game. Let you know, highest score doesn't win.
9: No.
8: Okay, highest score doesn't win.
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2: 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The North Prairie Flowers Hike is coming up on Saturday, July 11th at 10 a.m. Join their Iowa teacher extern for a hike in the prairie identifying native plants and their uses. This will be a preview of his upcoming North Prairie brochure. 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The North Prairie Flowers Hike, Effigy Mounds National Monument, Saturday, July 11th.
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4: Lows level off around 64, with fog in spots tonight under mainly clear skies. Winds out of the northeast around 5 miles an hour. Daytime highs approaching 84. Tomorrow, mainly sunny skies develop with fog in spots early. Lows dip down to about 62. Tomorrow night, mainly clear skies. I'm meteorologist Derek Height on 104.7 KVIK. Currently 70.

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5: Lows dip down to about 64 with fog tonight under clear skies, easterly winds around 5 miles an hour. High of 84 with fog in spots early tomorrow, lots of sunshine. Lows level off around 62 tomorrow night. Upper 80s Tuesday and Wednesday with a chance for storms Wednesday. I'm meteorologist Eric Height on 104.7 KVIK. Right now it's 70 degrees.

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1: News. I'm Ted Lindner. President Trump traveling on Monday to Turkey for the NATO summit. Fox's Alex Hogan with more.
2: President Trump will meet with Ukrainian President Volodymyr Zelensky at the summit. A senior U.S. official says that discussions will center on the urgency to end the war and that the president will likely also follow up with Russian President Vladimir Putin as well.
1: Attendees of the summit also expected to address the U.S.-Israel-Iran conflict. The round of 16 of the World Cup in Norway defeated Brazil on Sunday 2-1. Norway will now take on the winner of tonight's matchup between Mexico and England. Tomorrow, Portugal takes on Spain at 3 p.m. Eastern time, and then it's the United States and Belgium at 8 p.m. Eastern. And this is the war with Iran has claimed the life of another U.S. service member. The U.S. Navy calling off the search for one of five service members who were aboard an MH-60S helicopter that went down in the Arabian Sea. The other four were rescued. America's listening to Fox News.
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5: Lows dip down to about 64 with fog tonight under clear skies, easterly winds around 5 miles an hour. High of 84 with fog in spots early tomorrow, lots of sunshine. Lows level off around 62 tomorrow night. Upper 80s Tuesday and Wednesday with a chance for storms Wednesday. I'm meteorologist Derek Height on 104.7 KVIK. Right now, it's 70 degrees.

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4: Lows dip down to about 64 with fog tonight under clear skies, easterly winds around 5 miles an hour. High of 84 with fog in spots early tomorrow. Lots of sunshine. Lows level off around 62 tomorrow night.

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2: Fox News, I'm Sue Guzman. President Trump leaves Monday for Turkey for the NATO summit. Fox's Alex Hogan reports.
3: President Trump will meet with Ukrainian President Volodymyr Zelensky at the summit. A senior U.S. official says the discussions will center on the urgency to end the war and that the president will likely also follow up with Russian President Vladimir Putin as well.
2: Officials say a masked man opened fire at a family barbecue near New York's Coney Island Beach over the weekend, wounding 8. Mayor Azora Mamdani with reaction.
4: There is no place for this kind of violence in our city. We will not tolerate it, and we will fight it with every single tool at our disposal.
2: One of the victims in critical condition, the suspect, is still at large. And Erica Kirk and Charlie Kirk's parents expected to attend a key hearing on Monday for the man accused in his killing, Tyler Robinson. America's listening to Fox News.
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7: Lows dip down to about 64 with fog tonight under clear skies. Easterly winds around 5 miles an hour. High of 84 with fog in spots early tomorrow. Lots of sunshine. Lows level off around 62 tomorrow night. Upper 80s Tuesday and Wednesday with a chance for storms Wednesday. I'm meteorologist Derek Height on 104.7 KVIK. Currently 68.
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5: Lows level off around 64. Fog in spots overnight under clear skies. Winds out of the east around 5 miles an hour. Daytime highs approaching 84. Monday, mainly sunny skies develop with fog in spots early. Lows dip down to about 62. Monday night, mainly clear skies. I'm meteorologist Derek Height on 104.7 KVIK. Currently 68.

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Oh, good morning, Mr. Tyler. 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
3: Lowest level off around 64. Fog in spots overnight under clear skies. Winds out of the east around 5 miles an hour. Daytime highs approaching 84. Monday, mainly sunny skies develop with fog in spots early. Lows dip down to about 62. Monday night, mainly clear skies. I'm meteorologist Derek Hite on 104.7 KVIK. Right now, 68.
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5: Fox News, I'm Ted Linder. President Trump traveling Monday to Turkey for the NATO summit. Fox's Alex Hogan with more.
6: President Trump will meet with Ukrainian President Volodymyr Zelensky at the summit. A senior U.S. official says the discussions will center on the urgency to end the war and that the president will likely also follow up with Russian President Vladimir Putin as well.
5: Attendees at the summit also expected to address the U.S.-Israel-Iran conflict. This is the war claimed the life of another U.S. service member. U.S. Navy calling off the search Sunday for one of five service members who were aboard an MH-60S helicopter that went down in the Arabian Sea. The other four were rescued. No name on the missing service member yet. And in the round of 16 of the World Cup in Norway, defeated Brazil 2-1 Sunday. Norway will now take on England, who defeated Mexico Sunday night 3-2. Portugal takes on Spain Monday at 3 p.m. Eastern, and the U.S. and Belgium play at 8 p.m. Eastern. 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
3: Lowest level off around 64. Fog in spots overnight under clear skies. Winds out of the east around 5 miles an hour. Daytime highs approaching 84. Monday, mainly sunny skies develop with fog in spots early. Lows dip down to about 62. Monday night, mainly clear skies. I'm meteorologist Derek Hite on 104.7 KVIK. Right now, 68.

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5: Lows level off around 64, fog in spots overnight under clear skies, winds out of the east around 5 miles an hour. Daytime highs approaching 84. Monday, mainly sunny skies develop with fog in spots early. Lows dip down to about 62 Monday night, mainly clear skies. I'm meteorologist Derek Hite on 104.7 KVIK. Currently 66.

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7: Lows level off around 64, fog in spots overnight under clear skies, winds out of the east around 5 miles an hour. Daytime highs approaching 84. Monday, mainly sunny skies develop with fog in spots early. Lows dip down to about 62 Monday night, mainly clear skies. I'm meteorologist Derek Height on 104.7 KVIK. Currently 66.

0: Fox News. I'm Sue Guzman. President Trump traveling Monday to Turkey for the NATO summit. More from Fox's Alex Hogan.
1: President Trump will meet with Ukrainian President Volodymyr Zelensky at the summit. A senior U.S. official says the discussions will center on the urgency to end the war and that the president will likely also follow up with Russian President Vladimir Putin as well.
0: Attendees at the summit also expected to address the U.S.-Israel-Iran conflict. Officials say a masked man opened fire at a family barbecue near New York's Coney Island Beach over the weekend, wounding eight people. Mayor Zohra Mamdani with reaction.
2: There is no place for this kind of violence in our city. We will not tolerate it, and we will fight it with every single tool at our disposal.
0: One of the victims in critical condition. And Erica and Charlie Kirk's parents expected to attend a key hearing Monday for the man accused in his killing, Tyler Robinson. America's listening to Fox News.
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5: Lows level off around 64. Fog in spots overnight under clear skies. Winds out of the east around 5 miles an hour. Daytime highs approaching 84. Monday, mainly sunny skies develop with fog in spots early. Lows dip down to about 62. Monday night, mainly clear skies. I'm meteorologist Derek Height on 104.7 KVIK. Currently 66.

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8: Lows level off around 64. Fog in spots overnight under clear skies. Winds out of the east around 5 miles an hour. Daytime highs approaching 84. Monday, mainly sunny skies develop with fog in spots early. Lows dip down to about 62. Monday night, mainly clear skies. I'm meteorologist Derek Height on 104.7 KVIK. Right now, 64.

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1: Fox News, I'm Ted Lindner. Millions of Iranians taking part in the funeral procession for the country's late supreme leader. Anger against America evident as thousands chanted death to America and death to Israel. Israeli Prime Minister Benjamin Netanyahu, though, telling Fox this weekend.
2: Deal or no deal, as long as I'm prime minister, Iran will not have nuclear weapons.
1: Netanyahu will join Fox and Friends later this morning in the 7 a.m. Eastern time hour to discuss a possible White House visit after President Trump's trip to the NATO summit. This is the war with Iran, claims the life of another U.S. service member. The U.S. Navy called off the search Sunday for one of five service members who were aboard an MH-60S helicopter that went down in the Arabian Sea. The other four were rescued. No name on the missing service member yet. In the round of 16 of the World Cup, Norway defeated Brazil Sunday 2-1. Norway will now take on England, who defeated in Mexico Sunday night 3-2. Portugal takes on Spain at 3 p.m. Eastern time later today, and the United States and Belgium at 8 p.m. Eastern. America's listening to Fox News.
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7: Lows level off around 64, fog in spots overnight under clear skies, winds out of the east around 5 miles an hour. Daytime highs approaching 84. Monday, mainly sunny skies develop with fog in spots early. Lows dip down to about 62 Monday night, mainly clear skies. I'm meteorologist Derek Hite on 104.7 KVIK. Currently, it's 66 degrees.

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5: Lows level off around 64. Fog in spots overnight under clear skies. Winds out of the east around 5 miles an hour. Daytime highs approaching 84. Monday, mainly sunny skies develop with fog in spots early. Lows dip down to about 62. Monday night, mainly clear skies. I'm meteorologist Derek Height on 104.7 KVIK. Currently, it's 66 degrees.
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0: Fox News. I'm Sue Guzman. A dangerous typhoon putting people in Guam and the Northern Mariana Islands on high alert.
1: Super Typhoon Bavi is a dangerous storm equivalent to a Category 5 storm in the Atlantic Basin. The worst of it is expected to be north of Guam, but conditions will continue to deteriorate overnight on all the islands. This comes as people are living without power and adequate shelter following Super Typhoon Sinlaku in April.
0: Fox Weather meteorologist Melanie Black. Speaker Mike Johnson says the House will pass the Save America Act, which requires proof of citizenship to register to vote. Republican Congressman Jason Smith of Missouri telling Fox.
2: We have only 20 legislative days between now and September 30th. We have to get the job done.
0: Democrats say the measure will disenfranchise eligible voters who don't have easy access to passports or certain birth certificates. 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
8: Lows level off around 64. Fog in spots overnight under clear skies. Winds out of the east around 5 miles an hour. Daytime highs approaching 84. Monday, mainly sunny skies develop with fog in spots early. Lows dip down to about 62. Monday night, mainly clear skies. I'm meteorologist Derek Hite on 104.7 KVIK. Right now, it's 64 degrees.

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5: Lows level off around 64. Fog in spots overnight under clear skies. Winds out of the east around 5 miles an hour. Daytime highs approaching 84. Monday, mainly sunny skies develop with fog in spots early. Lows dip down to about 62. Monday night, mainly clear skies. I'm meteorologist Derek Hite on 104.7 KVIK. Right now, it's 64 degrees.

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1: Fox News, I'm Ted Linder. President Trump traveling to Turkey for the NATO summit. Fox's Alex Hogan.
2: President Trump will meet with Ukrainian President Volodymyr Zelensky at the summit. A senior U.S. official says that discussions will center on the urgency to end the war and that the president will likely also follow up with Russian President Vladimir Putin as well.
1: Attendees at the summit also expected to address the U.S.-Israel-Iran conflict. This is the war claimed the life of another U.S. service member. The U.S. Navy calling off the search for one of five service members Sunday who were aboard a MH-60S helicopter that went down in the Arabian Sea. The other four were rescued. No name yet on the missing service member. And in the round of 16 of the World Cup, Norway defeated Brazil Sunday 2-1. Norway will now take on England, who defeated Mexico Sunday night 3-2. The United States and Belgium play at 8 p.m. Eastern tonight. 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
5: Daytime highs approaching 84 with fog and spots early today under mainly clear skies. Winds out of the east around 5 miles an hour. Tonight, lows dip down to about 62. Mainly sunny skies tomorrow. Highs level off around 86. A blend of clouds and sun Wednesday with highs in the mid-80s. Chance of thunderstorms Thursday. I'm meteorologist Derek Kite on 104.7 KVIK. Right now, 64.

that mama, she got a stick and then a cameraman. And we could have some. And he's up there. What's that?

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1: This is the World of Agriculture on the Iowa Agribusiness Radio Network. I'm Thierry Gedei. Driving pork demand and swine health remain top priorities for newly elected National Pork Board President Chad Groves. We will have more right after this.

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1: Groves mentioned the importance of the Taste What Pork Can Do campaign in promoting pork consumption and acknowledged the industry commitment to the turning point in swine health.
2: Number one would be the Taste What Pork Can Do campaign and really driving more consumers to the pork category. We've been stuck at 52 pounds per capita consumption for what feels like an eternity. And so we've got to put more focus and really draw younger consumers into the category. So that's priority number one. Number two is swine and herd health. So we put together a national strategy around herd health with a cross-functional group from throughout the industry, really to tackle PRRS and PED that seem to be at its worst this year. So no better time to bring that group together and really strive toward elimination into the future.
1: According to Groves, since it launched in May 2025, the digital forward campaign has been a useful tool for understanding consumer.
2: And that segmentation strategy focused on data really unlocked the keys of how do we meet the consumer where they are, tell the story that we need to tell, and ultimately pull them into the category, a category that younger consumers have been very reluctant to get into.
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2: Daytime highs approaching 84 with fog and spots early today under mainly clear skies. Winds out of the east around 5 miles an hour. Tonight, lows dip down to about 62. Mainly sunny skies tomorrow. Highs level off around 86. A blend of clouds and sun Wednesday with highs in the mid-80s. Chance of thunderstorms Thursday. I'm meteorologist Derek Kite on 104.7 KVIK. Currently, it's 63 degrees.

0: Monday morning. It is 6 o'clock. Nell in the studio here with you. Jody will be joining me a little after 7 o'clock this morning. On we're going to find some fog when you're heading out and about this morning. It's a patchy fog, I guess I would call it. It's there, then it's not, then it comes back again. So be aware of that on your commute here as you head out this morning. It's time now to take a look at your local news. 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With your news, here's news director Darren Swenson.
1: River gauges and security will be among the topics of discussion at today's meeting of the Winnesee County Board of Supervisors. County Emergency Management Coordinator Sean Snyder will meet with the board to discuss the Bluffton USGS river gauges. The county's security meeting will discuss and act on recommendations. A public hearing will be held on a rezoning request, and the board is expected to discuss the county engineer's recommendation on speed limits. The meeting will begin at 9:30 at the Courthouse Annex Building in Decorah. A 14-item agenda is on the docket for tonight's Decorah City Council meeting. The council will discuss and possibly act on a draft ordinance to send to the Planning and Zoning Commission regarding last-mile delivery facilities. The council will also consider two resolutions, one authorizing master equity lease agreement with Enterprise Fleet Management, and two authorizing the internal advance for funding of an urban renewal project. The meeting will begin at 5:45 at City Hall. A variety of issues will go before the Waukon City Council for its meeting tonight. The council will receive an update on the City Hall inspection from Gronin Incorporated. The council will also review and consider the first reading of an ordinance to amend Chapter 76 of the City Code regarding bicycles and skateboards. A public hearing will also be held on the First Avenue Southeast Reconstruction Project. The meeting will begin at 5:30 at Waukon City Hall. The Alamakee County Board of Supervisors will consider bids for full-depth concrete pavement patching at its meeting today. The board will also deal with a liquor license renewal and will receive department head updates. The meeting will begin at 9 a.m. at the courthouse in Waukon. A drop site will be open in Caledonia beginning this morning to assist those dealing with flooding and storm damage from last week. The site will be located at 14750 Richards Road in Caledonia, and it will be open today from 10 a.m. until 6 p.m. Road work is continuing in Winnesee County. Winnesee County Engineer Michael Cuny says County Road W42, the Oshin Blacktop, will be closed between 185th Avenue and County Road W46 beginning this morning at 8 a.m. Cuny says the closure will be to construct a cross road culvert approximately 3 miles north of Oshin, and the closure is expected to last until Thursday. With news, I'm Darren Swenson.
0: 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Funeral services for Sharon Marvella Veronica Landa, age 89, of rural Turkey, will be held this morning at 11 o'clock at St. Mary's Assumption Parish in Little Turkey. The Hintudyk Funeral Home is assisting the family of Sharon Landa. Memorial services for 84-year-old John Simmons of Waukon will be held tomorrow at 11 o'clock at the Martin Grau Funeral Home. Friends of John Simmons may greet the family from 10 until time of services at the funeral home in Waukon tomorrow. A celebration of life for Lloyd Fleschner, age 76, of Ridgeway, will be held tomorrow from 4 to 7 p.m. at TNA's Lounge in Ridgeway. The Helms Funeral Home is handling arrangements for Lloyd Fleschner. A massive Christian burial for Verdine Rudy Emil Radloff, age 89, and Jean Ann Radloff, age 86, will be held on Friday at 10:30 at St. Bridget's Catholic Church in Postville. A visitation for Rudy Radloff and Jean Ann Radloff will be held on Thursday from 4 to 7 p.m. at the church. Funeral services for 85-year-old Daryl Rognes of Waukon will be held on Thursday at 11 o'clock at St. Patrick's Catholic Church in Waukon. Friends of Daryl Rognes may greet the family from 4 to 7 p.m. on Wednesday at the Martin Grau Funeral Home in Waukon. A massive Christian burial for Raymond E. Bolwig, age 87, of rural Canton, will be held tomorrow at noon at Assumption Catholic Church in Canton. A visitation for Raymond Bolwig will be held from 10 until time of service at the church. The Mangus Funeral Home of Mabel is assisting the family. It's time for a look at your national news headlines with Fox News. 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
2: Fox News, I'm Sue Guzman. President Trump traveling to Turkey today for the NATO summit. Fox's Alex Hogan reports.
3: President Trump will meet with Ukrainian President Volodymyr Zelensky at the summit. A senior U.S. official says the discussions will center on the urgency to end the war and that the president will likely also follow up with Russian President Vladimir Putin as well.
2: Attendees at the summit also expected to address the U.S.-Israel-Iran conflict. Officials say a masked man opened fire at a family barbecue near New York's Coney Island Beach over this weekend, wounding 8 people. Mayor Zohra Mamdani with reaction.
4: There is no place for this kind of violence in our city. We will not tolerate it, and we will fight it with every single tool at our disposal.
2: One of the victims in critical condition, the suspect still at large. And Erica Kirk and Charlie Kirk's parents expected to attend a key hearing today. The man accused of his killing, Tyler Robinson. America is listening to Fox News.
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0: Well, we're starting your day off, as I mentioned a minute ago, with patchy fog. That should be sticking around till about 9 o'clock. Otherwise, it's going to be a nice one today. Sunshine, 84 degrees. Sunny and 86 tomorrow. Sunshine and 86 on Wednesday. Then Wednesday night, we've got a chance of some showers and thunderstorms. About a 70% chance at this point in time. Clouds and lows around 68 degrees. Thursday, a 50% chance we'll see some showers. Clouds and 82. Slight chance of some showers on Friday afternoon. Sunshine and 81. Then for your weekend, sunny and 84 on Saturday, sunshine and 87 on Sunday. So warm enough, but not like we were seeing at the beginning of the week last week. What do they call it? The heat dome? Whatever it was. 64 right now in downtown Decorah, and we're seeing fog in downtown Decorah. So do be aware of that. Flip your lights on before you head off on the road this morning so people can see you. Okay? It's the easiest thing to do. Stay safe out on the road. Looking forward to a busy week. We've got regular season softball on the air tonight. That game will be on the river. Charles City playing here at Decorah. Randy will be calling that ball game. 7 p.m. on the river, 94.9 and 99.1. We'll talk more about that. With sports and Darren Swenson. Speaking of sports, we'll be talking about NASCAR. Chase Briscoe, the big winner yesterday at the Chicagoland Speedway. None of our Pick a Winner qualifiers picked Chase Briscoe, but I do see Cal picked Christopher Bell, and Christopher Bell was right there chasing Briscoe down. And yeah, ended up in second place. So you were close, but close doesn't count. Except horseshoes and hand grenades. So get yourself signed up in the Pick a Winner contest. You just stop by Jim's Appliance here in Decorah. We're drawing our five qualifiers for this weekend's race at Atlanta. That'll be on the air coming up on Sunday afternoon at 5 o'clock. Good luck to you. Could win that $750 gift certificate to Jim's Appliance. 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They're located right there in the former J.B. 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Follow them on Facebook. Stay in the loop with what they have going on. Turn your cans into cash with Decorah Redemption Center. That is the phrase you need to know this week to win some cash from us. Let's see, what else do we have going on here? There's a lot of things happening. Hope you had a wonderful 4th of July. It's a great weekend. So now we're charging back into a new week. That's right. It's Monday, people. I mean, it's a chance for a fresh start. Hope you're having a great morning. Thanks for taking me along. Good morning.

38 special on Classic Hits 104. 7, it's 21 after 6 o'clock on the Froggy start to your day. It sounds like it's just going to be patchy fog and last until about 9 o'clock. But in the meantime, just remember, you want to be seen, go ahead and turn the lights on as you head out this morning. And give yourself a little extra time, possibly, because, yeah, visibility, it's a little sketchy with that fog. Today, it is the 6th day of the month of July. Fried Chicken Day. We don't know why. We don't know who started it. But it's an excellent way to enjoy chicken if you're a chicken eater. So dig in. It's also International Kissing Day. So we don't know if you're supposed to kiss someone from another country or just the whole world is supposed to celebrate kissing. Air Traffic Control Day, saluting the more than 55,000 highly trained air traffic control specialists worldwide who provide vital public service guiding pilots in their planes and nearly 14 million daily passengers. You'd think the Wright brothers would ever have dreamed this day would come. 14 million passengers daily. 14 million people in the air. Isn't that incredible? Anyway, air traffic control, buy them something nice, a cup of coffee, flowers, a donut, do something nice for them today. It's also Virtually Hug a Virtual Assistant Day, and we're talking about those administrative professionals that work from home, not the AI people. There are, yeah, they can't be hugged, I don't think. Then, you know, if you're administrative professionals at home, you probably can't hug them either, which maybe they're happy for. Let's take your webmaster to lunch day today. Dr. Corey, we should go. That'd be great. Tomorrow is Chocolate Day for those of you who choose to celebrate. This week is Cell Phone Courtesy Month. Yep. Don't forget to shut your phone off, like the ringer, when you go into places like church. Wherever. It's part of being courteous. Famous folks celebrating birthdays. It's the Dalai Lama's birthday today. Religious leader, of course, spiritual leader and head of the Tibetan Buddhism religion. Travels the world promoting compassion as a source of happiness. The Dalai Lama is 91 today. It's George W.'s birthday. That's right. George W. Bush, the 43rd U.S. President of the United States. Governor of Texas, also from 1995 to 2000. Did you also know he was a controlling partner of Major League Baseball Texas Rangers team? I did not know that. George W., 80 today. Only 80? Okay. Sylvester Stallone, also 80. Same age, that's right. He's actually got another movie coming up. I hope he's not the one getting beat up in this one, because I don't know. I worry about that guy's head. Gotta love Sly, though, right? I mean, Rocky. Is there anything better? It's also 50 Cent's birthday. That's right. His name is Curtis Jackson. So, strictly for street crowd, he had to up that game a little bit. 50 Cent is 51 today. Kevin Hart, also comedian, movie actor, 47 years old today. Yeah, this is a great birthday to celebrate. 32 years ago today, 1994, Forrest Gump, starring Tom Hanks, Robin Wright, Gary Sinise, was released. It was the highest grossing movie of the year that year. And won the Academy Award for Best Picture in 1995. And, you know, Forrest Gump is just one of those that if it's on the little scroll of suggestions, you're probably going to click and watch it, aren't you? I mean, first, Tom Hanks, right? Who doesn't love Tom Hanks? But Forrest, such a lovable character. Such a crazy movie. That was 32 years ago already. I don't know what happened all those days, but we've spent a lot of them quoting the movie Forrest Gump, haven't we? Think we have.
Well, you're probably not going to run into George W. Bush in the grocery store today. If you did, make sure you tell him I said hi. But also, I've got a whole list of folks celebrating birthdays that you may see out and about. We'll run through that. Come up after this. This is Queen on Classic Hits. Good morning.

0: 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Well, the opposite of breaking free, hooking up. It's been a big thing, apparently, during the World Cup. It's not just creating soccer fans out of people who've never been soccer fans before. It's also creating matches on Tinder. That's right. That's tourism. Tinder matches in U.S. host cities are up nearly 60% compared to this time last year. 60%. That's a lot of percents. The app has also seen an increase, a 15% increase in users and about a 25% more swiping during the tournament. Host cities in Canada and Mexico have also seen international user activity spike by an average of 47%. One of the biggest increases came in Monterrey, Mexico, where activity jumped an astounding 80% during a Sweden versus Tunisia match. I mean, I don't know. One of those soccer games lasts like an hour and a half, and then what are you going to do? Tinder will tell you what they're doing the rest of their time, I guess, isn't it? All right. Well, these folks celebrate birthdays today. And actually, we look back at yesterday as well, Sunday, July the 5th. And I'm a little perturbed. I saw this lady in church yesterday, did not know it was her birthday. Barb Barth. Barb, happy birthday to you. Also celebrating yesterday, Dorothy Carlsbrotten turned 95. Mary Sockwitney, happy birthday. Benjamin Jevney is 12. Macy Bauer. Jane Schmidt had a birthday yesterday, along with Amanda Keller. Chris Nierling, happy birthday. Joe Schmidt also celebrated 58 yesterday on the 5th. Amy Yoder had a birthday yesterday, along with Jordan Buchheit. Cash Reilly turned 19. Alexis Ellsburn, happy birthday. Bill Holland, happy birthday. Rosalind Paulus. Russell Lensing celebrated, along with Dave Knutson, who turned 60 years old. Just saw this lovely lady drive by on her way out to draw blood all day today. Lisa Bullerman, happy birthday, Lisa. Turning 57 today. Have a great day at work. Rachel Ludeking is 24. Mike Buddenberg is 64. Gavin Gady, happy birthday, my good buddy, and yours too, Penny Bachman, over Good Vibes in Cresco. Go get some yummy treats at Good Vibes. And I'm pretty sure she's selling her drinks in benefit of the HOCA, which is the Howard County Cancer Preventer resource over there for people who are going through cancer treatment. So good job, Pen Pen. We love you. Also, John Anderson, the real John Anderson, celebrating a birthday today. I think this is a big decade one for him, too. Oak Natvig also celebrating, along with Sullivan Nelson. Josh Sandy celebrating a birthday today, along with Rod Carlin. Maria Rhea, happy birthday. Peyton Kristen is 20. Michael Rutt celebrates today, along with Michael Hartz. The Holzer twins, Amy and Jamie, are 25. Mara Frieden is also 25. And Dwayne Bowen celebrates today. Happy birthday. Then I've got a few anniversaries on the list. Leonard and Angie Kappas are celebrating 63 years today. And then also today, Pat and Mar Allendyke, happy anniversary. And then Gene and Joyce Kapler celebrated 52 years yesterday. If we're missing somebody on that list, you know the drill. You just call here. It's 382-KVIBE.
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6: Daytime highs approaching 84, with fog and spots early today under mainly clear skies. Winds out of the east around 5 miles an hour. Tonight, lows dip down to about 62. Mainly sunny skies tomorrow, highs level off around 86. A blend of clouds and sun Wednesday, with highs in the mid-80s, chance of thunderstorms Thursday. I'm meteorologist Derek Height on 104.7 KVIK. Currently, it's 63 degrees.

0: Love that one for the Bottle Rockets. It's Radar Gun on a Monday morning. It's time for a look at sports. Sports brought to you today by these great folks. Sponsoring Decorah Sports, by the way. We'll have Decorah Softball on the air tonight here on the river. 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Trailers. It was an astute strategy that gave Chase Briscoe the lead in the final stage of yesterday's race at the Chicagoland Speedway. And it was sheer determination that kept him there in a triumphant return to the mile and a half intermediate speedway after a seven-year hiatus. In the closing laps of the 19th NASCAR Cup Series race of the 2026 season, Briscoe stayed off the charge of his equally determined Joe Gibbs Racing teammate Christopher Bell to win for the first time this season, the first time at Chicagoland, and the sixth time in his career. Bell's pursuit of Briscoe fell short when his number 20 Toyota tightened up in dirty air on the final lap, allowing Briscoe to power his number 19 Toyota across the finish line 0.276 seconds ahead of his teammate. With the pole winner, Denny Hamlin, running third, Joe Gibbs Racing fashioned a 1-2-3 finish for the eighth time in the organization's history and most recently this season at the Nashville Super Speedway. Seven Toyotas finished in the top 10. That's a high watermark for the manufacturer in a Cup Series race. In the fight for the win, lapped traffic helped Briscoe maintain his edge over Bell. Bell led 417 laps this season that has posted a four runner-up finish without a single win. Fourth place finisher William Byron held the lead with Briscoe running second when Briscoe steered his car to pit road for his final stop on lap 215 of 267. Byron followed suit a lap later, but the driver of the number 24 Chevrolet lost the lead in the exchange. Briscoe held the top spot for the final 46 laps as both Bell and Hamlin passed Byron for position in the closing laps. The final stage ran caution-free from a restart on lap 172. Alex Bowman ran fifth, his first top five result since finishing third at Texas in May. Bubba Wallace, Ryan Blaney, Ty Gibbs, Corey Heim, and Riley Herbst complete the top 10. Advancing to the quarterfinals of the in-season challenge were Briscoe over Gibbs, Byron over Larson, Bowman over Austin Cindric, Chase Elliott over Michael McDowell, Hamlin over Eric Jones, Bell over Chris Buescher, Todd Gilliland over Carson Hocevar, and Blaney over Shane Van Gisbergen. The race featured 28 lead changes among 13 drivers, with Byron leading 91 laps, Briscoe leading 51, Wallace 35, and Hamlin 30. There were seven cautions for 43 laps, and the in-season challenge continues next Sunday. It's the Quaker State 400 at the Echo Park Speedway near Atlanta, and we'll have that for you on the air Sunday afternoon, and you've got time this week to get in on our Pick a Winner contest. You get yourself signed up at Jim's Appliance and JW Kitchens here in Decorah. And by the way, if you were tuned into all of that, you know the answer to today's NASCAR trivia question, which we'll be going through your just before 7 o'clock with your chance to win some cookies, barbecue sauce, and a KVIK cooler. With a further look at sports, here's Darren Swenson.
1: After a weather delay on Friday night, a couple of 2A teams will get their postseasons underway this evening. Both games will be played at Denver. North Fayette Valley will take on Osage at 5 o'clock tonight, and Crestwood will take on the host school Denver Cyclones. Postseason softball will get underway tonight for Class 2A Region 7 teams. MFL Marmac will travel to Marquette Catholic, and Postville will travel to Maquoketa Valley. And we will close out our regular season baseball and softball coverage tonight before postseason fully takes over on Tuesday night. The Decorah softball team will host Charles City tonight. Randy Iverson will have the call on 94.9 and 99.1 The River. Our coverage will begin shortly before 7 p.m. That's a look at sports for a Monday morning. I'm Darren Swanson.
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I love that one. From the Beatles on Classic Hits 104.7. And it's time for NASCAR trivia. Your chance to win one of our KVIK coolers and a couple bottles of cookies, barbecue sauce. I try to be kind of easy on you. I did just give you the answer to this just a very few minutes ago. Like, as a matter of fact, 3 minutes and 4 seconds ago when we looked at sports. It was a big day yesterday. Chase Briscoe ended up winning the race there, beating Christopher Bell. 0.27

0: and 3, the NASCAR Cup Series race, like they did yesterday at Chicago. 382-5845. How many times has that happened?
1: Was it 8?
0: It is 8, exactly. Who's this?
1: This is Ken.
0: Ken, congratulations. I'll have that cooler and the cookies barbecue sauce here at the radio station for you to pick up, okay?
1: Okay, thank you.
0: You bet, Ken. Tell me, who made you a winner this morning?
1: K-Viconel.
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8: Daytime highs approaching 84, with fog and spots early today under mainly clear skies. Winds out of the east around 5 miles an hour. Tonight, lows dip down to about 62. Mainly sunny skies tomorrow. Highs level off around 86. A blend of clouds and sun Wednesday, with highs in the mid-80s. Chance of thunderstorms Thursday. I'm meteorologist Derek Kite on 104.7 KVIK. Currently, it's 64 degrees.

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2: River gauges and security will be among the topics of discussion at today's meeting of the Winnesee County Board of Supervisors. County Emergency Management Coordinator Sean Snyder will meet with the board to discuss the Bluffton USGS river gauges. The county's security meeting will discuss and act on recommendations. A public hearing will be held on a rezoning request, and the board is expected to discuss the county engineer's recommendation on speed limits. The meeting will begin at 9:30 at the Courthouse Annex Building in Decorah. A 14-item agenda is on the docket for tonight's Decorah City Council meeting. The council will discuss and possibly act on a draft ordinance to send to the Planning and Zoning Commission regarding last-mile delivery facilities. The council will also consider two resolutions, one authorizing master equity lease agreement with Enterprise Fleet Management, and two authorizing the internal advance for funding of an urban renewal project. The meeting will begin at 5:45 at City Hall. A variety of issues will go before the walk-on City Council for its meeting tonight. The council will receive an update on the City Hall inspection from Gronin Incorporated. The council will also review and consider the first reading of an ordinance to amend Chapter 76 of the City Code regarding bicycles and skateboards. A public hearing will also be held on the First Avenue Southeast Reconstruction Project. The meeting will begin at 5:30 at Waukon City Hall. The Alma Key County Board of Supervisors will consider bids for full-depth concrete pavement patching at its meeting today. The board will also deal with a liquor license renewal and will receive department head updates. The meeting will begin at 9 a.m. at the courthouse in Waukon. A drop site will be open in Caledonia beginning this morning to assist those dealing with flooding and storm damage from last week. The site will be located at 14750 Richards Road in Caledonia, and it will be open today from 10 a.m. until 6 p.m. Road work is continuing in Winnesee County. Winnesee County Engineer Michael Cuny says County Road W42, the Oshin Blacktop, will be closed between 185th Avenue and County Road W46 beginning this morning at 8 a.m. Cuny says the closure will be to construct a cross road culvert approximately 3 miles north of Oshin, and the closure is expected to last until Thursday. With news, I'm Darren Swenson.
1: 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Funeral services for Sharon Marvella Veronica Landa, age 89, of rural Turkey, will be held this morning at 11 o'clock at St. Mary's Assumption Parish in Little Turkey. The Hintudyk Funeral Home is assisting the family of Sharon Landa. Memorial services for 84-year-old John Simmons of Waukon will be held tomorrow at 11 o'clock at the Martin Grau Funeral Home. Friends of John Simmons may greet the family from 10 until time of services at the funeral home in Waukon tomorrow. A celebration of life for Lloyd Fleschner, age 76, of Ridgeway, will be held tomorrow from 4 to 7 p.m. at TNA's Lounge in Ridgeway. The Helms Funeral Home is handling arrangements for Lloyd Fleschner. A massive Christian burial for Verdine Rudy Emil Radloff, age 89, and Jean Ann Radloff, age 86, will be held on Friday at 10:30 at St. Bridget's Catholic Church in Postville. A visitation for Rudy Radloff and Jean Ann Radloff will be held on Thursday from 4 to 7 p.m. at the church. Funeral services for 85-year-old Daryl Rognes of Waukon will be held on Thursday at 11 o'clock at St. Patrick's Catholic Church in Waukon. Friends of Daryl Rognes may greet the family from 4 to 7 p.m. on Wednesday at the Martin Grau Funeral Home in Waukon. A massive Christian burial for Raymond E. Bolwig, age 87, of rural Canton, will be held tomorrow at noon at Assumption Catholic Church in Canton. A visitation for Raymond Bolwig will be held from 10 until time of service at the church. The Mangus Funeral Home of Mabel is assisting the family. It's time for a look at your national news headlines with Fox News. 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
3: Fox News, I'm CJ Papa. President Trump heads to Turkey later today to meet with NATO leaders, but first he rings the bells from the Oval Office at the New York Stock Exchange and NASDAQ, celebrating the July 4th launch of the Trump Accounts Program, a show of solidarity in Iran.
4: Hundreds of thousands of Iranians gathered in the streets of Tehran today and over the weekend as they mourn the loss of the late Supreme Leader, the Ayatollah Khamenei. This entire event will last until July 9th.
3: Fox's Trey Ings, Charlie Kirk's widow, Erica, will be in the same courtroom today with the family of her husband's alleged killer, Tyler Robinson.
5: Prosecutors will begin laying out their case against 23-year-old Tyler Robinson for a preliminary hearing that will determine whether there is probable cause for this case to proceed to a trial.
3: Fox's Chanley Painter in Provo, Utah. 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
1: Partly sunny skies, highs near 84 today, sunshine and 86 tomorrow, sunny and 86 on Wednesday. Then looking ahead to Wednesday night, we have a chance of some showers, 70% chance. We're not saying yet what time they think those are going to roll in. Lows around 68 overnight Wednesday night. 50% chance we may see some of that rain continuing into the day on Thursday. Clouds in 82. Then Friday, partly sunny skies, 81 degrees. Sunny in 84 on Saturday and 87 and sun on Sunday. It is a beautiful 64 degrees. Sunshine, blue skies, Nell and Jody hanging out. Good morning.

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0: Poison and Classic Hits 104.7. That one just sounds like summertime, doesn't it? Nell and Jody hanging out. Good morning. Welcome
1: back.
0: Good morning. We're glad that you had a nice time on your senior trip. But a big thanks to Randy for hanging out with us when you were gone. And
1: hanging out with three 17-year-olds.
0: Yeah.
1: They have a lot of energy.
0: Yeah, you bet they do. Yeah. Absolutely. Yep. But you kept up.
1: Yeah.
0: Right?
1: They're the ones that, you know, if we went someplace, we're sleeping in the back seat.
0: I know, right?
1: Not that's me. Well, I was driving.
0: Because you're driving. I hope you're not sleeping, because I imagine you were driving them around. Yeah, the naps. I don't know. I don't remember 17 very much.
1: No. Well, I don't remember taking a nap. I mean, there's too much to do.
0: I don't remember sleeping in the car. I was a good car sleeper before I had to be always the driver. So now I always have to be the driver.
1: Olive was usually riding shotgun and she stayed awake.
0: Ah, gotcha.
1: It was the other two that were in the back.
0: But I mean, there's just something. It's like being in a cradle.
1: Okay.
0: I'm pretty sure I can't do it now, though. There was a time in my life.
1: Well, it depends on how
0: that
1: far
0: time
1: I'm
0: is
1: going.
0: Gone. Yeah, true story. It's also Fried Chicken Day today.
1: I like fried chicken.
0: Yeah, I mean, chicken's not like top of my list favorite things of all time, but fried chicken?
1: Really?
0: Yeah, not really. I mean, there's a lot of other things I would eat before chicken. Huh. But, I mean, fried chicken's delish. But, I mean, you can put that breading and put that in the lard and all the things to just about any object, and it would taste pretty dang good, I think.
1: I was just thinking my grandma's fried chicken was the best.
0: My mom always made fried chicken in a big cast iron skillet, I feel like, and I don't know if that's some of the charm to it. Mm. I don't know. Anyway, it's
1: Grandma
0: delicious.
1: Had a frying pan.
0: Yeah, I have my grandmother's, and I use it all the time. It's also Air Traffic Control Day. People who do this job, like, what in the world? 55,000 air traffic controllers worldwide. 14 million passengers daily from taxi to takeoff.
1: I believe it.
0: I mean,
1: there were
0: full planes
1: yesterday.
0: Do you think Orville and
1: yesterday.
0: Wilbur ever in their wildest imaginations ever thought someday there'll be 14 million people a day?
1: Or that you need somebody in a tower directing
0: the traffic?
1: I mean,
0: because somehow
1: that was when we were taken off.
0: Yeah, because you were literally one of those 14 million yesterday, right?
1: Yesterday, yeah. We're taken off and I'm like, please let nobody be in our path, you know?
0: I mean, it seems complicated to me.
1: Totally.
0: There's just so much to it.
1: And you have to not be sleeping, napping, for sure.
0: Or a lot of things. Yeah. Napping or drinking on the job or I don't know. Yeah. And then you have to trust that your pilot is also as on board as you are, right?
1: When you're telling them where to go.
0: What an incredible job and great, great work all. It is also Take Your Webmaster to Lunch Day today. So there you go. Whoever builds your website, do something nice for them. Bring them lunch if you can't take them out. This week is Freedom Week. And
1: really?
0: I don't know, like celebrating our freedom. Yay, happy semi-quincentennial. Or if it's freedom, other kinds of freedom. But anyway.
1: Well, freedom's good.
0: Yeah, freedom is very good. Thank God for it. And this month is also Cell Phone Courtesy Month. So something to be thinking about. And I just wonder a little bit. I was thinking about this the other day. It's funny to be in that middle of things where, you know, we didn't have anywhere close to this technology.
1: Exactly.
0: As smaller humans, even as an adult, very, very long time before we actually had the option to just call someone from anywhere you are.
1: Well, and to pick up, I mean, and then you think because it's ringing, you have to answer it. Really?
0: But yeah, do you?
1: Do you?
0: No, you can definitely hit that little red button. Slidey slide. It's okay. But also, what is appropriate phone behavior now? You know, what's courteous? What's the right thing to do? I'm sure all of that has changed in the last decade.
1: It all
0: years.
1: Depends. I mean, you need to be educated in any of the aspects. We went out, so back in Florida, the girls, we went out to dinner with my sister and brother-in-law and a couple of other people to a very nice restaurant, and I looked at them and I said, the only thing I ask is that you put your phones down and engage in conversation, because that's why we're here.
0: And they're capable of doing that.
1: And they did. Yeah, they were, I mean, they were great.
0: It's entertaining.
1: I told them, I'm so proud of you guys for not picking up your phone.
0: Absolutely.
1: I said, although Uncle Richard needed to put his down. But
0: I was going to say.
1: 17-year-old guy.
0: I think that is an interesting thing, too, when you see go out and about and you see that kind of thing. And also the whole ringer thing. So I bet Dimitri's phone never rings, like, audibly. I'm fairly certain I have never heard Elizabeth or Christian's or anybody I know that's in that little age range. Now, I leave my ringer on once in a while, mostly when it's times where I'm worried that somebody's going to need me for something, right?
1: Right.
0: But you also don't want to forget that in inappropriate places, a.k.a.
1: Oh, for sure.
0: In church.
1: Yes,
0: possibly.
1: Definitely.
0: Not that that's ever happened to me recently. That's another story.
1: Okay.
0: It wasn't yesterday.
1: Oh.
0: It's also the Dalai Lama's birthday today.
1: Oh.
0: I bet
1: Charlie Langton's celebrating.
0: Yeah, I bet so. Yeah, exactly. The spiritual leader of the Tibetan Buddhism religion. He's been traveling the world promoting compassion and peace since 1940. He's 91.
1: Wow.
0: So happy birthday to the Dalai Lama. It's also George W.'s birthday today. Wow. George W. Bush, the 43rd president of the United States, is 80 years old. He was also governor of Texas from 1995 to 2000 and a controlling partner in the Texas Rangers baseball team for quite a few years, 10 years, 1989 to 1998.
1: Wow. Interesting. He's an interesting guy, actually.
0: I agree.
1: Personality and...
0: Hates broccoli. I think of that almost every time I eat broccoli. Because he was so big, like, that was a really, really big deal when he got into office, I remember. And I wonder, let's see, when was he in office? Oh, so it wasn't the first, but I mean, I remember very clearly him getting into office, and it was a really big deal that he did not like vegetables. And it was,
1: wow, that is a for or against vote right there.
0: It was just an odd thing to be so focused on. And did he get in right after Clinton? And so Clinton was so big into McDonald's. That was kind of his thing, right? And so I suppose they were trying to shift the thinking of food. And he's going, well, I'm not eating anything green. I don't know about you all. But anyway, it was very funny. Also 80 today, Sylvester Stallone.
1: Seriously?
0: Yeah, he's 80 years old and he has a new movie coming up called Hunter. And I worry about his head, man. I don't know if he's going to get beat up. But KB actually had something. What was it? Rambo playing on the TV yesterday. And I'm going, oh, my goodness. He has just been beaten up so many times.
1: Terrible facelifts.
0: Oh, it's been. Well, I imagine
1: his
0: you would
1: TV
0: have
1: series,
0: to.
1: His TV series, Tulsa King.
0: I have not seen it. But plastic surgery has not done him
1: very many
0: favors.
1: For most people, it has
0: not. Oh, mercy. Please stop messing with your beautiful face. It's going to be okay. Anyway, Sylvester Stallone is 80. You're probably not going to run into him when you're grabbing your morning coffee this morning. But I've got a pile of other folks that you might see. We'll look at that list coming up next.

0: Classic Hits 104.7 with Cyndi Lauper. Love that song. We were discussing, what year did he say it was? 1983.
1: Yeah.
0: That's been around for a little while.
1: Just a couple.
0: I feel like, wasn't it the Kodak commercials? that was kind of famous, used as their theme? Or, you know what I mean? In the background of all the commercials.
1: Yeah. Could be.
0: I feel like it was Kodak.
1: I mean, that would make sense. That would have been a good choice.
0: Well,
1: for
0: and it was like one of those commercials that's supposed to be a crier. Do you know what I mean? Because whole emotional. You and your eyeballs. You love eyeball facts. The human eye can distinguish approximately 10 million colors.
1: Well, mine should improve.
0: Yeah, exactly. And I think that is not the same for everyone. I really don't. Because I feel like there are people who are artists and that kind of thing. I definitely see color.
1: Absolutely.
0: More or differently
1: different
0: or
1: shades.
0: Better than I do.
1: I mean, yeah. Yeah, I agree. Well, and then there's Steve White's colorblind. So then his human eye does not distinguish.
0: Yeah, see, it's kind of an interesting.
1: Yeah.
0: I don't know. Because is the Pantone color of the year this year white? And I remember I said that to one, it's not white. It's called something different, but it's white. And maybe it was last year, but I said this to a painter, like a wall painter, while we were discussing painting a project at church. And they're like, that is not white. That is, but I'm like, whoa, idle back. It'll be fine. It's white. But there you go. There's enough gold inside the earth to coat the planet.
1: Oh, wow.
0: Don't you ever wonder about, like, how did we decide gold was so valuable? Right? Like,
1: Well,
0: isn't that
1: it happened before we were born.
0: Yeah,
2: at least me.
0: True. Me
2: and
0: too.
2: I'm old.
0: Me too. Maybe me in another life. I don't know.
1: I think it's why did you decide that you needed coins to pay for something?
0: I don't know.
1: You know, when did that start? When did you stop just sharing what you had?
0: I don't know.
1: So, yeah.
0: That's a great question.
1: Evolution.
0: Evolution of stuff. Lemons float, but limes sink. Did you know that?
1: No.
0: Did not know that. Now I feel like we should try it. We need a bucket of water and some lemons and limes.
1: And
0: maybe some
1: of tequila.
0: Exactly. I was going to say, we make ourselves a little drinky drink. The Windy City nickname has nothing to do with Chicago's weather. It was coined by 19th century journalists referring to the city's politicians being long-winded air windbags.
1: I did not know that.
0: I mean, Chicago is a windy town. I mean, if you've ever been on top of the Sears Tower or whatever they call it now, and you can feel the whole building going, which is super fun. Ugh.
1: Only if you feel like crashing
0: please
1: to the ground.
0: Please keep me down here on the ground, would you please? And over the course of the 7-year run of the Golden Girls,
2: I love the Golden Girls.
0: I do too. Dorothy, Sophia, Blanche, and Rose dug into about 100 cheesecakes. Can you imagine drank vodka?
2: How do you know they weren't?
0: Well, maybe that was what was in the coffee cups after all, right?
1: Exactly.
0: Vodka and cheesecake? I wonder if that would be a toothsome thing.
1: Yeah.
0: It kind of makes my teeth hurt to think about it, like the sugar and the... Would it be good?
1: Well, it depends on what you're mixing your vodka with.
0: Well, I don't know. Cheesecake.
1: Okay. We can give that a shot, too.
0: Somehow, apparently vodka is the theme of the morning. Here we go. All right, let's look at our birthday and anniversary list. I was just texting with this nice young lady. I saw her in church yesterday. Didn't know it was her birthday. And then she said they did sing to her at coffee. I didn't stay for coffee. But Barb Barth celebrated her birthday yesterday. So I hope you had a wonderful day as well. Barb, happy birthday.
1: And Dorothy Carlsblatten is 95 years young.
0: And Mary Sakwani also celebrated yesterday. Isn't she great?
1: I agree. Benjamin Jevney is 12.
0: And Macy Bauer, happy birthday.
1: Jane Schmidt.
0: Amanda Keller.
1: Chris Nierling.
0: And Joe Schmidt is 58.
1: And Ruth Stortz is celebrated yesterday.
0: Amy Yoder.
1: Jordan Buchheit.
0: And Cash Reilly is 19.
1: Alexis Ellsburn.
0: Bill Holland, happy birthday.
1: He's my favorite character.
0: Oh.
1: Seriously, like a cartoon character. I love Bill. Rosalind Paulus.
0: And Russell Lensing.
1: Dave Knutson is 60.
0: And Aiden Strand also had a birthday yesterday. Happy birthday. Then celebrating today, we've got Rachel Ludekang turning 24.
1: Mike Buddenberg, 64.
0: And Gavin Gady, happy birthday.
1: And Penny Bachman is celebrating today.
0: Yeah, go over and see her at Good Vibes in Cresco. Happy birthday.
1: Happy birthday, Penny.
0: And Lisa Bullerman, who drove by just a little while ago, and I'm pretty sure they listen over there in the lab at... Amplify by Gunderson here in Decorah. Lisa's 57 today. Happy birthday.
1: John Anderson.
0: And Oak Netvig celebrates today.
1: Sullivan Nelson.
0: And Josh Sandy. Happy birthday.
1: Kelly Farley.
0: And Rod Carlin.
1: Marie Rhea is celebrating.
0: And Peyton Kristen is 20.
1: Michael Root.
0: And Michael Hartz.
1: And the Holzer twins, Amy and Jamie, are 25.
0: Mara Frieden is 25.
1: And Dwayne Moen.
0: You got it. Then celebrating anniversaries today up there on the ridge, Kelly and Deanne Kroll, 35 years. Happy anniversary. Great listeners and good friends of ours. Happy birthday or anniversary. Blue, blue, blue.
1: Amanda and Tim Teescutter, 7 years.
0: And Danielle and Nathan Leese, also celebrating today a whole 5 years. Happy anniversary, you guys.
1: Leonard and Angie Kappa, 63 years.
0: And then yesterday, Jeff and Mary Wise celebrated number 40.
1: 40 years. Jeez, God bless you.
0: Indeed.
1: Pat and Mar Olendike.
0: And Jean and Joyce Kepler celebrating 52 yesterday. If we're missing somebody on that list, you know the drill. You just call here. It's 382-K-BIKE.
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12: Daytime highs approaching 84, with fog and spots early today under mainly clear skies. Winds out of the east around 5 miles an hour. Tonight, lows dip down to about 62. Mainly sunny skies tomorrow, highs level off around 86. A blend of clouds and sun Wednesday, with highs in the mid-80s, chance of thunderstorms Thursday. I'm meteorologist Derek Kite on 104.7 KVIK. Right now, 68.

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1: After a weather delay on Friday night, a couple of 2A teams will get their postseasons underway this evening. Both games will be played at Denver. North Fayette Valley will take on Osage at 5 o'clock tonight, and Crestwood will take on the host school, Denver Cyclones. Postseason softball will get underway tonight for Class 2A Region 7 teams. 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And we will close out our regular season baseball and softball coverage tonight before postseason fully takes over on Tuesday night. The Decorah softball team will host Charles City tonight. Randy Iverson will have the call on 94.9 and 99.1 The River. Our coverage will begin shortly before 7 p.m. That's a look at sports for a Monday morning. I'm Darren Swenson.

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0: John Mellencamp on Classic Hits 104.7, taking you up to markets. 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And with a look at what's happening with the markets here on this Monday morning is Dustin Guy with PCI Advisory in Waucoma. Dustin, what are we looking at here today?
1: Good morning. Corn price action shooting 11 to 14 cents higher so far this morning as forecast shift a little bit warmer. Futures were mixed to close on Thursday. Front month's quarter to 4 cents higher. Average cash corn price sitting at 393 3/4. 7-day forecast shows rainfall totals of 1 to 3 inches across parts of the Dakotas and Minnesota, mainly in the next couple days. Eastern Corn Belt totals are 0.5 to 2 inches in the next week. Export sales data last Thursday, 730,000 metric tons of old crop corn sales for the week ending June 25th. That was a slight drop from last week, but 37% larger than the same week last year, Mexico being the largest buyer. Brazilian second corn crop was tallied at 30% harvested as of last week as well. Over in soybeans, sharply higher trade, 28 to 35 cents higher on Monday morning. Futures closed with losses of 0.5 to 5.5 on Thursday. August managed to hold on for a tick loss throughout the whole last week. Cash bean price was up 3.25 to 10.89.5. Soybean meal futures were $1.10 to 40 cents lower on the day. 7-day forecast, again, being a driver for the soybean market. Export sales on Thursday showing just 41,000 metric tons of old crop bean sales. China was the main buyer last week. 3-week low, but still above same week last year on new crop sales. Over in livestock, cattle futures showed some further weakness, continuing disappointment at the end of last week with weakness in the cash and the boxed beef market. Boxed beef down 255, looking for mixed to slight pressure here to start the week. Hog futures showing some spread trading, uncertainty around market potential as well into the end of the year. Cash was higher, cutout down 35 cents. Futures looking for a mixed to 25 cent gain today. Tom Moore gives a call, 563-776-6002. 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
2: Mainly sunny with fog early today with a high of 84. Winds out of the east around 5 miles an hour. Lows level off around 62. Tonight, mainly clear. High of 86. Tomorrow, lots of sunshine. Sunshine mixed with clouds at times. Wednesday with highs around 86. 82, chance for storms Thursday. I'm meteorologist Derek Hite on 104.7 KVIK. Right now, it's 70 degrees.

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3: River gauges and security will be among the topics of discussion at today's meeting of the Winnesee County Board of Supervisors. County Emergency Management Coordinator Sean Snyder will meet with the board to discuss the Bluffton USGS river gauges. The county's security meeting will discuss and act on recommendations. A public hearing will be held on a rezoning request, and the board is expected to discuss the county engineer's recommendation on speed limits. The meeting will begin at 9:30 at the Courthouse Annex Building in Decorah. A 14-item agenda is on the docket for tonight's Decorah City Council meeting. The council will discuss and possibly act on a draft ordinance to send to the Planning and Zoning Commission regarding last-mile delivery facilities. The council will also consider two resolutions, one authorizing master equity lease agreement with Enterprise Fleet Management, and two authorizing the internal advance for funding of an urban renewal project. The meeting will begin at 5:45 at City Hall. A variety of issues will go before the Waukon City Council for its meeting tonight. The council will receive an update on the City Hall inspection from Gronin Incorporated. The council will also review and consider the first reading of an ordinance to amend Chapter 76 of the City Code regarding bicycles and skateboards. A public hearing will also be held on the First Avenue Southeast Reconstruction Project. The meeting will begin at 5:30 at Waukon City Hall. The Alma Key County Board of Supervisors will consider bids for full-depth concrete pavement patching at its meeting today. The board will also deal with a liquor license renewal and will receive department head updates. The meeting will begin at 9 a.m. at the courthouse in Waukon. A drop site will be open in Caledonia beginning this morning to assist those dealing with flooding and storm damage from last week. The site will be located at 14750 Richards Road in Caledonia, and it will be open today from 10 a.m. until 6 p.m. Road work is continuing in Winnesee County. Winnesee County Engineer Michael Cuny says County Road W42, the Oshin Blacktop, will be closed between 185th Avenue and County Road W46 beginning this morning at 8 a.m. Cuny says the closure will be to construct a cross road culvert approximately 3 miles north of Oshin, and the closure is expected to last until Thursday. With news, I'm Darren Swanson.
2: 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Funeral services for Sharon Marvella Veronica Landa, age 89, of rural Turkey, will be held this morning at 11 o'clock at St. Mary's Assumption Parish in Little Turkey. The Hintudyk Funeral Home is assisting the family of Sharon Landa. Memorial services for 84-year-old John Simmons of Waukon will be held tomorrow at 11 o'clock at the Martin Grau Funeral Home. Friends of John Simmons may greet the family from 10 until time of services at the funeral home in Waukon tomorrow. A celebration of life for Lloyd Fleschner, age 76, of Ridgeway, will be held tomorrow from 4 to 7 p.m. at TNA's Lounge in Ridgeway. The Helms Funeral Home is handling arrangements for Lloyd Fleschner. A massive Christian burial for Verdine Rudy Emil Radloff, age 89, and Jean Ann Radloff, age 86, will be held on Friday at 10:30 at St. Bridget's Catholic Church in Postville. A visitation for Rudy Radloff and Jean Ann Radloff will be held on Thursday from 4 to 7 p.m. at the church. Funeral services for 85-year-old Daryl Rognes of Waukon will be held on Thursday at 11 o'clock at St. Patrick's Catholic Church in Waukon. Friends of Daryl Rognes may greet the family from 4 to 7 p.m. on Wednesday at the Martin Grau Funeral Home in Waukon. A massive Christian burial for Raymond E. Bolwig, age 87, of rural Canton, will be held tomorrow at noon at Assumption Catholic Church in Canton. A visitation for Raymond Bolwig will be held from 10 until time of service at the church. The Mangus Funeral Home of Mabel is assisting the family. It's time for a look at your national news headlines with Fox News. 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
4: News. I'm Gianna Gelosi. Team USA plays Belgium tonight at the World Cup, and star player Flo Balogun can play after President Trump reportedly asked FIFA to give his controversial red card a second look.
5: Balogun has scored three of America's 10 goals at this World Cup and is its only player with more than one. But after being given a controversial red card in the round of 32, the rules said he would have to sit out the next game and that there was no way to appeal it. With 30 hours until the match against Belgium, though, FIFA announced that its judicial body was suspending the ban.
4: Fox's Greg Thompson, Belgium reportedly appealing accused killer Tyler Robinson, set to come face-to-face with Charlie Kirk's parents and widow in a Utah courtroom.
6: Prosecutors have said they plan to introduce forensic and video evidence, witness statements, autopsy findings, and alleged messages Robinson wrote his romantic partner. Kirk was killed last September at Utah Valley University.
4: Fox's Jessica Rosenthal, America's listening to Fox News.
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2: Hey, we're looking for sunshine here today. Most of that fog looks like it's gone, at least out of the Decorah Valley. You may still run into it a little bit here and there between now and 9 o'clock. Otherwise, today it's going to be 84 degrees. Sunshine at 86 tomorrow, sunny at 86 on Wednesday. Then we're back to a chance of some rain showers there Wednesday night and into Thursday morning. Thursday, partly cloudy. Let's see. Thursday, mostly cloudy skies, highs near 82, sunshine and 81 on Friday, sunny and 84 on Saturday, sunshine and 87 on Sunday. Sounds like going to be a gorgeous day. It's 70 degrees and sunny as we speak with the Rolling Stones and the water cooler question up next.

0: Yeah, one of my favorites right there from the Rolling Stones. It's Tumbling Dice. Brand new golden word phrase for the week. Turn your cans into cash with Decora Redemption Center. And we need some cash. Join the ranks with my friend Kendall Beisker down there down in Farmersburg, who won on Friday. So you could win this Friday. Turn your cans into cash with Decora Redemption Center. Good luck to you. Coming up. Yeah, Friday. Seems like a little ways away from a Monday perspective, but
1: yeah, well,
0: the way the days
1: turn around
0: go.
1: And it'll be Thursday and you're going,
0: exactly.
1: Oh, it's tomorrow.
0: Whoa, what just happened? Yep, I feel that. Summer's flying by already, and Dr. David Gehling hopes that you're having a wonderful summer, taking care of yourself as well. Chiropractic adjustments, DOT physicals, and don't forget that awesome non-invasive laser treatment. If you got something going on, it's worth giving them a holler and saying, you know, would this help with this, do you think? Because
1: it's an interesting procedure.
0: Yeah, we've had this whole long list of people who have had, and it's not just, because I mean, you know, Les has been well documented with this, with his knees, but
1: But it's other things too.
0: Yeah, they treated a patient that had asthma, not them, but a laser treatment guy called in and said, yeah, I would definitely say that laser treatment's great. Years ago, before Dr. David Gehling got his, he and his dad had gone to some place where they had it, and they claim they quit smoking.
1: Wow. Hey.
0: Exactly. So I'm just saying, you know, it's not invasive. It doesn't hurt. Just try it.
1: Sounds
0: and
1: good.
0: If you're interested, you just give him a call. Make an appointment, 382-0700. All right. There it is. The water cooler question from Friday. 44% of people agree this is one of the biggest icks when visiting someone else's home. What is it?
1: The lack of dust or clutter?
0: Yeah, that's wow, apparently this guy liked to feel better about his own dust and clutter.
1: Apparently.
0: So, I don't know.
1: Can't feel comfortable asking about the bathroom, dirty commode, smelling cats, dogs in the house, clutter, dirty dishes, the smell of what they just cooked, stinky garbage, cat hair on the furniture, ring around the tub, major hoarding, dust on the ceiling fan over the kitchen table. Did anybody get it?
0: No, 44% of people say this dead plants is the biggest ick when they visit someone else's home.
1: Wow.
0: I don't know. If you want to let someone that's got dead plants cook for you, though, like if you can't keep your plant alive, are you sure you're a safe cook? Just saying.
1: I would not put those two together.
0: I don't know.
1: Oh,
0: cooking safety counts.
1: Well, yeah, but what does that have to do with plants?
0: Well, you can't keep a plant alive. Do you know to wash your hands?
1: Wow. Harsh. Very harsh.

0: ish.
1: No, I don't know. It doesn't give me the icks, and I'm not usually looking at people's plants anyway.
0: I don't have it. Well, I have two.
1: You have plants. Easy.
0: Two.
1: Yeah. Well, that's two. That's plants.
0: Yeah. Well, yes.
1: What kind of plants are they?
0: It's a peace lily.
1: Ah,
0: from Les.
1: Hey, yes, that's right.
0: Then an orchid from Olive.
1: Oh, which I've never had an orchid before.
0: Well, I'm not
1: How's
0: good
1: it going?
0: With orchids.
1: Oh, because they're kind of
0: they're very
1: budgets,
0: yeah,
1: aren't they?
0: Yeah, it's much better since Dale took care of it while I was gone.
1: Good job, Dale.
0: Yeah.
1: See, look at that. Sometimes it just needed a little. Maybe he was talking nicer to it than you do.
0: Yeah, that could be.
1: Maybe that's what it was. He
0: yes,
1: got lonesome.
0: Let's go with that.
1: He got
0: let's
1: lonesome.
0: Go with that.
1: All right, the water cooler question for today. It's estimated that the average adult spends 45 hours a year doing this. What is it? It's estimated
0: 45?
1: Yeah, 45 hours a year doing this. It's estimated the average adult spends 45 hours a year doing what? 382-5845. You can give us your guesses. The water cooler question, Dr. David Gehling. It's estimated that the average adult spends 45 hours a year doing this.
0: I would guess what my brother-in-law spends 45 hours a year doing.
1: Is this the Graham McTavish brother-in-law?
0: No, this is my brother-in-law in Florida.
1: Yes, the one that looks just like Graham McTavish.
0: Okay.
1: Very much.
0: We went to an escape room.
1: Oh!
0: And
1: I saw the picture and I thought, yeah, anyway.
0: Oh my gosh, it was so fun.
1: Was it really?
0: It was so fun.
1: Okay.
0: So it was Christy and Dick, Brian and Paula, Olive, Reg, me. And Dick does a lot of escape rooms, but
1: he's a pro.
0: Yeah, but we started out with all of us handcuffed to a wall. That was...
1: I'm out. There you go. What? Okay, very good. It's the water cooler question. It's estimated the average adult spends 45 hours a year doing what?
2: Brushing their teeth.
1: Oh, okay. There you go. That's an interesting guess. It's estimated that the average adult spends 45 hours a year doing this. What is it?
0: Dr. Shelton would like that answer.
1: He would. And also, so we're saying practicing at escape rooms or going to escape rooms.
0: Well, he does it all. Yeah, and brushing
1: your
0: teeth. Maybe he's doing it while he's playing it on.
1: I don't know. I'll stay over here.
0: Well, then we had to crawl through a trap door to get to the next room.
1: You can come pick me up at the bar. I'll wait for you over here. It's estimated the average adult spends 45 hours a year doing what?
3: Trying to be the 21st caller.
1: There you go. Trying to be the 21st caller. Good guess. Good morning. It's the water.
4: Hi, Janelle and Jody.
1: Cooler, what's your guess?
4: How are you guys?
1: You bet. Good, good. What's your guess?
4: Looking at the emails and going shopping.
1: Okay, perfect. Sounds excellent. We'll find out tomorrow. Thanks, Michelle. It is estimated that the average adult spends 45 hours a year doing this. I don't know. I really don't have any guesses. I can't. My brain can only see the answer.
0: You saw
1: to the
0: answer. Now you don't. I was like gonna say
1: one track. That's it.
0: Just doing laundry.
1: Oh,
0: I think.
1: Yeah, that's a good guess. Yeah, I like that.
0: I'm writing it down.
1: I think you should. You have a guess? 382-5845. The water cooler question from Dr. David Gehling. It's estimated that the average adult spends 45 hours a year doing what?
0: Must be a tough question for Mondays.
1: Yeah, it must be kind of a hard, I don't know. We had the one last week that was a little goofy, and it was the exact same question as the week before, but they had a different answer down. So we are still kind of not sure, so I don't know. I think we confused our listeners.
0: Or yourselves.
1: Or that.
5: Good morning.
1: It's the water cooler.
5: Paying bills.
1: Oh, yeah, paying your bills. Yeah, that's a good guess.
0: That's
1: a good guess. And also, yes, also depressing. It's estimated that the average adult spends 45 hours a year doing this. I don't know. I think
0: I'm waiting for somebody to say working.
1: Well, there's that one coworker in every bunch,
0: exactly.
1: Isn't there? Okay, well, why don't you give us the answers we have so far? Uh-oh.
0: I got one from Florida.
1: Yeah.
0: Mowing the lawn.
1: Oh. Oh.
0: Thanks, Brian.
1: Good job. Thanks for tuning in down there. as well. It's estimated the average adult spends 45 hours a year doing what? You want to give us the guesses we have so far?
0: I do.
1: Of course you do.
0: Brushing their teeth, trying to be the 21st caller, looking at emails, going shopping, doing laundry, paying bills, or mowing the lawn.
1: I think you guys did pretty well. Hey, yeah. If you have guesses, you can give those to us anytime, day or night, by going to the Lesson Nell Facebook page. And we'll be right back here with that answer tomorrow.
5: 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Sold them by the head. They brought 3,000 bred. Several breeding bulls in again Friday. Top on them was up to 6,600. Big run of them Holstein veal calves and beef on dairy veal calves. The Holstein stopped out at 1,425. The beef on dairy veal calves to 2,100. Feeder lambs up to 270 a pound. And mark and dairy goats up to $145 per head. Pretty light on the feeder cattle. Slaughter cow trade 108 to 160. High yielding cows 160 to 189. Bulls from 201 to 237.50. Regular sales this week, Wednesday, Friday sale coming up again. Start right at 9 o'clock in the morning. Special consignment Friday, two pot loads of black Angus steers coming off grass, going to weigh about 950 from Hunt Farms over there at Cashton, Wisconsin. That'll be coming up on this Friday. Joel Nelson with the markets from Lanesboro Sales Commission. 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
10: Mainly sunny with fog early today with a high of 84. Winds out of the east around 5 miles an hour. Lows level off around 62 tonight, mainly clear. High of 86 tomorrow, lots of sunshine. Sunshine mixed with clouds at times Wednesday with highs around 86. 82, chance for storms Thursday. I'm meteorologist Derek Kite on 104.7 KVIK. Right now, it's 70 degrees.
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0: It's Queen on Classic Hits, sort of 4.7. We were talking fireworks extravaganza because you got a little bit of that down south.
1: Yeah, we. Oh my gosh, it was
0: good beautiful. Fireworks.
1: There's right next door. They were lighting them off the dunes and
0: very cool.
1: Fireworks over the ocean.
0: Yeah, that's hard to beat. We had a great show in Hesper. It's the only one I actually saw, but we watched from a little different spot in town this year. So that was kind of an adventure and a nice visit with lots of good neighbors. And kudos to everybody. But we were discussing the fog being and was it fog or was it because the air was so still and humid that it was some of it, the smoke from the fireworks combination? But I know they struggled a little bit with it down in Bluffton on Friday night. And then it was a bit of an issue from where we sat, not terrible. I mean, just whatever in Hesper as well.
1: Yeah, so. The smell of gunpowder, you know, it was a lot.
0: It was a lot. I bet it was. I can't smell much anymore, so I guess that was not something that was a problem for me. But anyway, great weekend. Now we charge ahead with the rest of summer. So if you're stuck with the staff meeting, stuff that you probably shouldn't be asking the next time someone says, we're having a staff meeting tomorrow. Do I need a lawyer?
1: Ooh.
0: Oh, next time you're in a meeting, it's probably not a great idea. Couldn't we just do this via email? Oh, God. many meetings? Yes, this could be. Hey, does anybody have some toenail clippers I could borrow?
1: Oh, you.
0: Don't you feel like you're overpaying us?
1: Said no one never.
0: Said no one never. Bad meetings or bad questions to ask at your next meeting. Can anybody smell that?
2: Ooh.
0: Oh, and any question that's asked right as the meeting is ending, that's a bad question. And if you're one of those people, don't do it. Pay attention better during the meeting or move on.
1: Exactly.
0: Moving ahead. It'll all be in the minutes later.
1: Oh, goodness.
0: All right, here we go. Celebrating birthdays. Folks, yesterday, Sunday, July the 5th, Dorothy Carlsbrotten turned 95. Happy birthday, Dorothy.
1: And Mary Sockwitney, I bet she's still celebrating.
0: I hope she is. Benjamin Jevney turned 12.
1: Macy Bauer.
0: And Jane Schmidt, happy birthday.
1: Amanda Keller.
0: Chris Nierling.
1: Joe Schmidt turned 58.
0: And Ruth Storitz, happy birthday.
1: Amy Yoder.
0: And Barb Barth, happy birthday, Barb.
1: Happy birthday, Barb. Jordan Buchheit.
0: And Cash Reilly is 19.
1: Alexis Ellsburn.
0: Bill Holland, happy birthday.
1: Rosalind Paulus.
0: And Russell Lensing celebrated.
1: Dave Knutson turned 60.
0: And Aiden Strand, happy birthday. Then we're looking at today, the 6th of July. Rachel Ludeking is 24 today.
1: Mike Buddenberg is 64.
0: And Gavin Gady, happy birthday.
1: And Penny Bachman, she's probably going to celebrate as long as she can.
0: I bet she will. And Lisa Bullerman is 57. Happy birthday, Lisa.
1: John Anderson.
0: And Oak Natvig.
1: Sullivan Nelson.
0: And Josh Sandy.
1: Kelly Farley.
0: Rod Carlin, happy birthday.
1: Marie Rhea.
0: And Peyton Kristen is 20.
1: Michael Root.
0: And Michael Hartz.
1: Amy and Jamie Holzer turned 25 today.
0: Mara Frieden also turning 25.
1: And Dwayne Moen.
0: You got it. We're going to send Mara Frieden off to Culver's. You get me the address, I'll mail that certificate out to you. And look at our anniversary list. We have a nice set of anniversaries there. Kelly and Deanne Kroll celebrating 35 years today.
1: Amanda and Tim Tescott are 7 years.
0: And Danielle and Nathan Leese celebrating 5 today.
1: And also today is Leonard and Angie Kappas, 63 years.
0: And then Jeff and Mary Wise celebrated 40 yesterday.
1: Pat and Mar Olendeck.
0: And Gene and Joyce Kapler celebrated 52 yesterday. And we're going to send Jeff and Mary Wise off to Mabes there, too. You give me the address, I'll mail that certificate out, and I'll see you back in here again.
1: Yay, tomorrow.
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0: I love that one. It's Robert Plant. Tall, cool one. 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Hey, I've got to send someone off to the Alpha Tap. I've got a $10 gift certificate to the Alpha Tap. 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They are delicious. Sam, Sabrina, Janice, and Conrad want to see you at the Alpha Tap, and I'm going to send you to the Alpha Tap. And we'll, let's see. Oh, here we go. Easy question. 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I want to know the name of the New York coffee shop in Friends. What was the name of the coffee shop in Friends? 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I'm going to give that a shot. What was the name of the coffee shop in Friends?
1: Central Perk.
0: It was the Central Perk. You're exactly right. Who's this?
1: This is Jackie Ward.
0: All right. Jackie.
1: I've been there.
0: You have? To the, really? To the one in the Central Park? Oh, that's awesome.
1: Yeah, it's really cool.
0: Jackie, you do all the fun things, by the way. I just love it. Well, you hang on the line so I can get you a certificate, but tell me who made you a winner today.
1: K-Vike.
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11: Mainly sunny with fog early today with a high of 84. Winds out of the east around 5 miles an hour. Lows level off around 62 tonight, mainly clear. High of 86 tomorrow, lots of sunshine. Sunshine mixed with clouds at times Wednesday with highs around 86. 82, chance for storms Thursday. I'm meteorologist Derek Hite on 104.7 KVIK. Right now, it's 72 degrees.
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1: This is the opening market report for Monday on the Iowa Agribusiness Radio Network. I'm Mark Magnuson. Price action for corn is shooting 11 to 14 and three quarter cents higher so far this morning as the forecast shifts warmer. Futures were mixed on Thursday with front months a quarter cent to 4 cents higher and deferreds down as much as 2¾ cents. September was up just 1¼ on the four-day week, with December steady. Modest short covering was noted on Thursday, down 5,828 contracts, mainly in the front three contracts. There were 150 deliveries issued against July futures on Thursday evening. The Commodity View national average price for corn was a quarter cent higher at 393¾. The seven-day forecast shows rainfall totals of 1 to 3 inches across parts of the Dakotas and Minnesota, mainly in the next couple days. Eastern Corn Belt totals are a half inch to 2 inches in the next week. Temps for the next couple of weeks are looking at above normal temperatures. Soybeans are trading 28 to 35 cents higher this morning. Futures closed with front month losses of a half cent to 5½ cents. As back months were 1½ to 4¼ cents lower. August managed to hold on for just a tick loss last week, with November down 8½ cents. Open interest was up just 1,018 contracts. We will have a check of the numbers next.
2: 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That's what happens when your fields are being monitored throughout the season. 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Because the earlier you know, the more options you have. 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
1: September corn is up 12 and three quarters at 435 and three quarters. August soybeans up 30 and a half at 1166 and three quarters. August soybean meal up 680 at 312.30. August soybean oil up $1.13 at 67.90. Chicago wheat up 10 and three quarters at 610 and a half. Minneapolis wheat up 7 cents at 626. Kansas City hard red wheat up 7 cents at 645 and a half. September oats up 2¼ at 337. On the Merck, August live cattle up 65 cents at 239.88. August feeder cattle down 63 cents at 360 even. August lean hogs down 35 cents at 98.40. August pork cutout unchanged at 114.88. Class 3 milk is up 10 cents at 15.64. This has been a check of the opening markets on the Iowa Agribusiness Radio Network.
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6: Mainly sunny with fog early today with a high of 84. Winds out of the east around 5 miles an hour. Lows level off around 62. Tonight, mainly clear. High of 86. Tomorrow, lots of sunshine. Sunshine mixed with clouds at times. Wednesday, with highs around 86. 82, chance for storms Thursday. I'm meteorologist Derek Hite on 104.7 KVIK. Right now, it's 72 degrees.

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0: Hey, I want you to win some money from us on Friday. 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
8: Effigy Mounds National Monument in Harpers Ferry plans to host a variety of interpretive programs in their summer season. 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This will be a preview of his upcoming North Prairie brochure. You will enter the park off Smoky Hollow Road, and the hike is flat, predominantly along a gravel road.

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2: With this information update, I'm Darren Swenson. The Winnershe County Sheriff's Office is releasing details of a deer versus motorcycle accident which occurred last Tuesday night. Authorities say a motorcycle driven by 30-year-old Caleb Breitsbecker of Waterloo collided with the deer shortly after 9:30 that evening on Highway 24. The sheriff's office says Breitsbecker was taken by ambulance to Winnershe Medical Center and the motorcycle was totaled. A Decorah man was arrested after a Thursday evening incident on Legacy Road. The Winnershe County Sheriff's Office says 44-year-old Ryan Vaughn was charged with second offense domestic abuse assault. With this information update, I'm Darren Swenson.
3: Fox News, I'm Therese Crowley. President Trump rings the opening bells of the New York Stock Exchange and the NASDAQ to herald the Trump savings accounts for American babies. Launching a very busy week, he heads for Turkey later for the NATO summit with allies who are not helpful on Iran. While the streets of Iran echo with death to America chants at their extended July 4th funeral for the Ayatollah killed in the U.S.-Israel airstrikes, Prime Minister Benjamin Netanyahu tells Fox.
4: I think that if the Iranian people were given a chance, they'd throw these bums out. And I think we have to recognize that. They are not America's friend, and we should not let them have nuclear weapons.
3: Accused Charlie Kirk assassin Tyler Robinson in his Provo, Utah preliminary hearing today. 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
9: Mainly sunny with fog early today
10: with a high of 84.
9: Winds out of the east around 5 miles an hour. Lows level off around 62. Tonight, mainly clear. High of 86. Tomorrow, lots of sunshine. Sunshine mixed with clouds at times. Wednesday with highs around 86. 82, chance for storms Thursday. I'm meteorologist Derek Kite on 104.7 KVIK. Currently 75.
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1: This is Basis Matters on your Monday, the 6th of July. I'm Dustin Huffman. Taking a look at cash bids around the state, all the elevators are into the September corn and August contracts for soybeans, except for two of them running November beans. We'll run it all down for you. ADM Burlington, 2 cents over on corn, 437. Soybeans, 15 cents under at 1151. Cargill and Eddyville, a dime under on corn, cash bid, 425. New Co-op Algona, 32 cents under on corn, 403. Soybeans, 50 cents under, 1116. Ag State Sheldon, 16 cents under on corn, 419. Soybeans, 50 cents under the November contract at 1131. Ag State Elta, 29 cents under on corn, 406. They're 45 cents under the November bean contract at 1136. Cargill Cedar Rapids, 6 cents under on corn, 429. A dime over August contracts for beans at 1176. Five-star Co-op Nashua, 30 cents under on corn, 405. Soybeans, 25 cents under at 1141. Lincoln Way Energy Nevada, 17 cents under on corn at 418 for the cash bid. ADM Des Moines, even on soybeans at 1166. New Co-op Red Oak, 23 cents under on corn, 412. Soybeans, 50 cents under at 1116. Mid-Iowa Cooperative Green Mountain, 45 cents under on corn, 390. Soybeans, 50 cents under. Cash bid, 1116. At New Co-op in Sheraton, they are 27 cents under on corn, 408. Soybeans, 50 cents under at 1116. Waukon Feed Ranch, 45 cents under on corn, cash bid, 390. Soybeans, 60 cents under with a cash bid of 1106. New Co-op Glidden, 30 cents under on corn, 405. Soybeans, 50 cents under, 1116. Innovative Ag Services Farley, 43 cents under on corn, cash bid, 392. Soybeans, 58 cents under, 1108. And Cargill Muscatine, a dime under on corn, 429. Soybeans, 25 cents under, cash bid, 1141. Cash, corn, and soybean bids are subject to change without notice. 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
5: Mainly sunny with fog early today with a high of 84. Winds out of the east around 5 miles an hour. Lows level off around 62. Tonight, mainly clear. High of 86. Tomorrow, lots of sunshine. Sunshine mixed with clouds at times. Wednesday with highs around 86. 82, chance for storms Thursday. I'm meteorologist Derek Kite on 104.7 KVIK. Currently 75.

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1: I have to sing. I have to play. The music, it's not just in me. It is me.

0: Hey, I want you to win some money from us on Friday. 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

0: Don Henley and Classic Hits 104.7. She wants to dance. You want to go out for lunch. I know you do. Yeah. How about heading out to T-Box for some lunch? I've got a $10 gift certificate that could be yours. All you need to do is call me in the studio, 382-5845. Head down to T-Box. And just a reminder, they're going to be closed here beginning at 11 o'clock till 12:30. They've got that private event. This is one of the Viking River Tour days. So there you go. Get yourself down to T-Box with a $10 gift certificate. This is what they have on the special board today.
1: For today's specials, we have our grilled cheese with a Parmesan kale soup and our chicken pasta salad stuffed tomato. 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
0: So there you go. You can head down there with that $10 gift certificate just by giving me a holler. 382-5845. 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I'm sending you to T-Box. Who's this?
2: Yes, this is John.
0: John, congratulations. You're going to T-Box. Hang on the line so I can get some details to you about your prize. But John, tell me who made you a winner today.
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11: Mainly sunny with fog early today with a high of 84. Winds out of the east around 5 miles an hour. Lows level off around 62 tonight, mainly clear. High of 86 tomorrow, lots of sunshine. Sunshine mixed with clouds at times Wednesday with highs around 86. 82, chance for storms Thursday. I'm meteorologist Derek Kite on 104.7 KVIK. Right now, 77.
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3: From the Iowa Agribusiness Radio Network studios in Des Moines, this is Iowa Ag Matters. I'm Riley Smith. In today's show, Mark talks with Joe Valancourt of Winfield United at a recent field day. I learn about a new vaccine device with Abby Redolin of Merck. And Dustin visits with House Ag Committee ranking member Angie Craig. Now let's welcome in our hosts, Mark Magnuson and Dustin Hoffman.
4: Well, Dustin, we have had a three-day weekend, and welcome into the show here today to everyone listening. And as we know, coming out of a three-day weekend, we often see some fireworks, pun intended. And that's certainly the case here, at least this morning in the ag marketplace. We had gains for corn and soybeans, a lot of gains in the grains. And finally, some price movement to the upside for those producers who are, you know, watching this day in and day out. To see that price climb has to be a good feeling here today.
5: Yeah, I see what you did there with the pun, Mark. Yeah, it was quite a rocket ride up. Soybeans, I think, just bringing everybody along for the ride. The corn is along too, but you're talking 40-cent gains here on the opening sessions, and overnight was 30-cent gains as well. And partner that with, you know, we do the basis reports and we have a few, you know, bids that are over the board price. But, you know, I also do bids for a sister station in Missouri. In Kansas City, they have a bid of 40 cents over the board on top of the fact that it's gained 40 cents. You got guys that are raking in money over 12 and a quarter a bushel right now. And so that's pretty impressive. Farmers hopefully down there able to jump on that. But, yeah, still we'll talk about basis, you know, a little later on. But, yeah, the prices look good here today. If anybody's got any old crop they haven't farmed out yet, that would be good. And maybe lock in some prices for, for the new crop as well. I mean, just looking at November when we were talking earlier this morning, it was up, you know, 45 cents as well. So, I mean, you know, it's just crazy, but we'll take the run. But, boy, Mother Nature sure made an interesting show. I mean, we had over 10 inches, almost 12 inches of rain here in Ankeny over the weekend from Thursday night through into Saturday. So, you know, we were talking about that before we went on the air, and It was crazy how much rain we've gotten here. But, you know, it's weird. We've gotten some flooding, and obviously the rivers are really high and flood warnings went up. But, you know, it just seems like something we weren't expecting at the beginning of the year. And after 2 years of droughts, to talk about flooding again is almost crazy.
4: It does make you think, too, that El Nino is playing a big factor in all of this, because we've had these very warm temperatures that are even unseasonably warm for this time of the year. And then these rain events like you talked about, Dustin. I have one surefire way to know if it's raining hard or if it's raining, like you said, where there's flooding potential. And that's whenever the rain sneaks in under my back patio door. That's when I know things are really getting serious. And that was the case on Thursday night. I had some rain on the floor when I woke up on Friday morning. So you're right. It was some extreme rain here in recent days. And now it sounds like the weather forecast turning back warmer after we thought we might get a little bit of a relief from the extremely hot temperatures, especially up in the very northern plains of the U.S. So I'm going to be talking with Greg McBride of Allendale if that weather premium being factored in is the big factor for this price move here today.
5: Well, and it's got to be, because the fact that we said once these June reports came out of the way, it was going to go back to a weather premium. And you're talking about a heat dome that, while the temperatures may be a little lower than what they were last week, you're looking at a fact that the humidity is still high and that sun has got some power. We have had high UV ratings too as well these last couple of days. Well, let's go ahead and get in a look at those grains. Greg McBride of Allendale again joining Mark Magnus.
4: Joined today by Greg McBride of Allendale for the opening market discussion. And Greg, oftentimes we come out of a three-day weekend with a lot of things happening in the ag marketplace. That's the case today. What's happening in the grains?
6: Yeah, we saw a gap off the close from Thursday's trade, and a lot of this, I would say, is revolving around weather. We have very little to no weather premium built into the corn and bean markets as we go into the kind of the most important time of the year for these two crops. It's the yield determination phase. Pollination will be the first for corn here over the next few weeks. In that 6 to 10 day forecast, there is a dry bias in the western and northern portions of the Midwest. You also do have some heat that's coming in, so some pretty substantial heat. We saw that heat dome last week that came in, put the 90 to 100 plus degree temperatures throughout the Midwest. That again is sweeping in, and that's a 6 to 10 day forecast. It's going to be mostly centered into the Dakotas, maybe even parts of western Minnesota, but that'll radiate out into Iowa, Nebraska, Kansas, Wisconsin, and Illinois, northern Illinois, and we'll see some areas that see anywhere from 5 to 15 degrees above normal at that time. So that is helping us to get off to a great start here after the three-day weekend. The other situation we're going to continue to monitor, we haven't seen it yet, but is talk of the purchases of corn or beans or other ag products by China. We know that China is going to purchase 25 million metric tons of beans for this marketing year. We know they've got $17 billion worth of ag products that they're going to buy. We don't know what it's going to be, but we want to talk that up and see when they start to buy that en masse here. This would be the time of the year where they really do start to buy some of those new crop beans for that fall delivery.
7: So, Greg, after the prices have been a little bit depressed here recently, what is a farmer thinking about here today than seeing these prices shoot up like we have?
6: Oh, this is going to be another, maybe one final opportunity before they go to harvest to get some additional bushels booked, whether that is the old crop or even the new crop. This will be the chance to kind of core out and finish cleaning out those bins from last year's crop, and then also giving them an opportunity to come back in and make additional sales. Now, you have to remember, we're still sitting at 456 on the new crop corn. So we're still 50 cents off the highs that we posted just back in May. And then soybeans sitting at 1185, still about 30 cents off those highs from back in May. So we're not getting most of this back just yet. This is setting us up for an opportunity to make some sales. That's what the producer is going to have to look at. Is we may not get it all back, but we need to take advantage of it if we do get a little more back here.
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5: Well, coming up next, we are going to hear from House Ag Committee Ranking Member Angie Craig talking about the situation we're finding ourselves in. 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
14: mainly sunny with fog early today with a high of 84. Winds out of the east around 5 miles an hour. Lows level off around 62 tonight, mainly clear. High of 86 tomorrow, lots of sunshine. Sunshine mixed with clouds at times Wednesday with highs around 86. 82, chance for storms Thursday. I'm meteorologist Derek Kite on 104.7 KVIK. Right now, 77.
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0: Hey, I want you to win some money from us on Friday. In order to do that, you need to know this week's golden word phrase. 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They are there Tuesday through Friday from 6 to 8 p.m., Saturdays 9 to 2. You can follow them on Facebook, too, to stay updated on their hours of operation and just other things that they have going on. 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So stop by and talk to them about those details. Turn your cans into cash with Decorah Redemption Center. 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
1: This is the Midday Market Update on Iowa Ag Matters. I'm Mark Magnuson. Joined at midday by Justin McKinney of Comstock for the Midday Market discussion. Justin, we've seen the grains take off like a rocket ship here this morning. Has that continued through midday?
2: It has. Relatively strong right out of the chute this morning, up 15 on the corn. Soybeans trading 45 and three quarters higher here today on the August. November's trading 45 higher. Soybean oil up $1.40, meal up $9.70. So pretty much across the row crop complex, we're seeing those same firm markets that we started with this morning. Corn exports came in at the top of the expectations again. Soybeans within expectations. We are getting a shift in the forecast. So many times we come back from the July 4th holiday and, oh, everything's great, we sell the market lower. This happens to be one where we do have an extended forecast of some significant heat coming in. The El Nino continues to look or appear as we are going to set records for ocean temperatures. So I feel like we got some weather premium going in the market here today. And with beans being as firm as they are, one would have to think that there's probably some export business being shopped today as well.
1: What's happening on the livestock side of the trade?
2: Yeah, big day over there today to start off with here. We got the feeder cattle trading up 35 cents. That's had about a $6 range from the low to the high here today. So big move in the feeder cattle in the front months, holding steady about 35 cents better here. Back months down anywhere from 10 cents to about a dollar as we speak. Fed cattle trading 22.5 higher in the August. October is up 67.5. A little bit disappointing on the box beef trade here in the midday. 385.90 on those choice cuts. That's down $1.17. And 364.90, down 247 on the select cuts. Decent load count, but we're going to need to clean some product up here. As the temperatures continue to rise, I would imagine that some stress in those cattle out in cattle country will continue to add to those weights coming down. In the hog complex here today, we're down 55 cents in the July, August down 25 cents. October, the been relatively firm here the last couple trading sessions. We're up 52.5, as the hog and pig report did state that we were probably going to have a little bit of a marketing in hole to fill sometime early this fall.
1: That was Justin McKinney with Comstock. We will have a check of the numbers next.
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1: September corn up 14 and three quarters at 437 and three quarters. August soybeans up 46 and a half at 1182 and three quarters. August soybean meal up 890 at 314.40. August soybean oil up 78 cents at 67.55. Chicago wheat up 12 and a quarter at 612 even. On the Merck, August live cattle up 38 cents at 239.60. August feeder cattle up 45 at 361.08. August lean hogs down 23 at 98.53. August pork cutout unchanged at 114.88. That was a check of the midday markets on Iowa Ag Matters. I'm Mark Magnuson.
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11: Mainly sunny with fog early today with a high of 84. Winds out of the east around 5 miles an hour. Lows level off around 62. Tonight, mainly clear. High of 86. Tomorrow, lots of sunshine. Sunshine mixed with clouds at times. Wednesday, with highs around 86. 82, chance for storms Thursday. I'm meteorologist Derek Kite on 104.7 KVIK. Right now, it's 79 degrees.
0: Hey, and that's it for me today. I'll be back with you again bright and early tomorrow. Dimitri's coming in next. I hope you have a great afternoon. Bye now.
12: I gotta go do some stuff. I think I might have left the blender on.
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15: 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I'll say it. I didn't like it there. I said it.
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18: 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And if they would, I do not do that thing.

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1: With this information update, I'm Darren Swenson. The Winnershee County Sheriff's Office is releasing details of a deer versus motorcycle accident which occurred last Tuesday night. Authorities say a motorcycle driven by 30-year-old Caleb Breitsbecker of Waterloo collided with a deer shortly after 9:30 that evening on Highway 24. The Sheriff's Office says Breitsbecker was taken by ambulance to Winnershee Medical Center and the motorcycle was totaled. A Decorah man was arrested after a Thursday

0: evening incident on Legacy Road. The Winnesee County Sheriff's Office says 44-year-old Ryan Vaughn was charged with second offense domestic abuse assault. With this information update, I'm Darren Swenson.
1: Fox News, I'm Therese Crowley. Another new all-time intraday high when the Dow crossed 53,000 as President Trump rang the opening bell to herald the Trump savings accounts for American babies and fielded a question on FIFA, allowing Belgium to appeal its ruling that U.S. star player Flo Balogun can play after President Trump asked FIFA to give his controversial red card a second look.
2: I asked for a review because I didn't think it was a foul. And, you know, again, I'm good at this stuff. I didn't think it was a foul. I thought it was two great athletes that crashed into each other and got entangled.
1: FIFA will have to rule fast. U.S. versus Belgium in Seattle tonight at 8 Eastern on Fox. Preliminary hearing underway for accused Charlie Kirk assassin Tyler Robinson in Provo, Utah, face-to-face with Kirk's widow, Erica. 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
6: Mainly sunny with fog early today with a high of 84. Winds out of the east around 5 miles an hour. Lows level off around 62 tonight, mainly clear. High of 86 tomorrow, lots of sunshine. Sunshine mixed with clouds at times Wednesday with highs around 86. 82, chance for storms Thursday. I'm meteorologist Derek Kite on 104.7 KVIK. Right now, it's 79 degrees.

Kenny Loggins. I'm all right. KPIK 104.7. Hope you're doing all right after a nice 4th of July weekend. Hi. My name's Dimitri, 79 right now in downtown Decor. Still looking for that high of 84 today. Beautiful sunny skies. Looking for mostly sunny tomorrow, 86. Maybe some rain moving back in Wednesday night. We'll get a forecast in just a bit. Music from Cream coming up. Right now, the Raspberries. 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
6: Daytime highs approaching 84. This afternoon, under mainly clear skies, winds out of the east around 5 miles an hour. Mainly clear skies again tonight. Lows level off around 62. Mainly sunny skies tomorrow. High temperatures reach up to 86. Partly cloudy skies Wednesday with highs around 86. 82, chance for storms Thursday. I'm meteorologist Derek Kite on 104.7 KVIK. Right now, it's 79 degrees.

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0: CCR from KVIK, Bob Seger, Phil Collins, Rod Stewart, all on the way this hour, and it is a brand new week, and that means brand new golden word phrase. 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

0: Just having a fun conversation about sparkling water, flavored sparkling water. Like, I have a peach one here, and it's like, yes. The truck of sparkling water was a truck next to a truck of peaches. That's what it tastes like. KVIK 104.7 ZZ Top coming up in just a bit. We'll get a forecast as well. Right now, time for Iowa Ag Matters. That's brought to you by My Energy.
1: Well, last week, House Ag Committee ranking member Angie Craig from Minnesota held a phone call with ag media members and talked about some of the issues that she is seeing and some of the concerns she has with future farm legislation.
2: In addition to serving as ranking member of the House Committee on Agriculture, I also represent Minnesota's 2nd Congressional District, which is home to many corn, soybean, and turkey farmers. I'm also the granddaughter of a farm foreman. When I speak to farmers right now, whether back home in Minnesota or national groups visiting Washington, I'm reminded of their optimism, but I also hear a lot of anxiety. Farmers are hopeful that things will work out because they always are, but they're also being squeezed from all sides right now. Their markets have been decimated by Trump's trade wars and retaliatory tariffs. They're paying through the nose for fertilizer and diesel thanks to the president's war in Iran. Our largest agriculture competitors like Brazil and Argentina are seizing the markets that U.S. farmers spent decades and billions of dollars to develop because the White House has blown up trade agreements with our closest allies and chief rivals alike. Farm bankruptcies are up 70% this year in the Midwest and almost 50% across the country. And that's just Chapter 11 bankruptcies. The United States lost over 15,000 farms last year. Beyond farm and trade policy, it sometimes feels like the president is determined to undermine America's farm families. He's cut food assistance by $187 billion with the so-called One Big Beautiful Bill, making it harder for Americans to afford the food our farmers grow. And don't forget, this is a supply chain. Cutting SNAP by that much also cuts about $25 billion in direct revenue to our family farmers. The Trump administration has cut healthcare by $1 trillion, and that means rural hospital closures. That means farmers who worked an off-farm job to secure healthcare are seeing their premiums go up by hundreds or thousands of dollars. And in some cases, farmers, because Republicans didn't extend the ACA, the Republicans didn't extend the ACA tax credit, are losing their healthcare entirely. Farmers don't exist in a bubble. At the end of the day, they need healthcare and sometimes food assistance, just like everybody else. The overall economic conditions that the president is creating for farm country are unsustainable. We need to restore market stability, create opportunities for farmers to sell their goods both at home and abroad, and generally make it easier for farmers to keep money in their pockets instead of bleeding them dry with tariffs and trade wars. Again, I think this is an existential crisis we have in farming today, and if the Trump administration continues the policies of the last year and a half into the future, the country is in big trouble.
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10: Daytime highs approaching 84. This afternoon, under mainly clear skies, winds out of the east around 5 miles an hour. Mainly clear skies again tonight. Lows level off around 62. Mainly sunny skies tomorrow. High temperatures reach up to 86. Partly cloudy skies Wednesday with highs around 86. 82, chance for storms Thursday. I'm meteorologist Derek Kite on 104.7 KVIK. Right now, it's 79 degrees.

0: Well, back here on Iowa Ag Matters, and Mark Maggis is going to be bringing us more information from that Winfield United Field Day and talking about adjuvants and adding them to your tank mixes. And he gives us the lowdown here from Winfield United. Mark?
1: Mark Magnuson for the Iowa Agribusiness Radio Network, and I'm joined today by Joe Valancourt. He is my guest here at the Winfield United Field Day near Story City. Joe, could you tell me, please, your role within the Winfield United organization, please?
2: Yeah, absolutely, Mark. I manage our adjuvants business at Winfield United.
1: And so here today, we are kind of focusing a little bit on drone technology and figuring out how that, of course, is all fitting into the agriculture space and all the advancements that have been made. Could you also tell us, please, about adjuvants and how they fit with the drone side?
2: Absolutely. I mean, it doesn't really matter what you're making that application with. A spray adjuvant is just going to improve that overall spray efficacy. Now, we're looking at a pretty much a new method of making these applications with drones, with a spray boom. You know, we're used to that material coming out a long boom, a nozzle with a small orifice, and in downward pressure and gravity certainly playing a big role there. With drones, one of the predominant systems that's emerged is a rotary atomizer, and it's actually whipping that material around. Instead of pushing it downward, it's kind of pushing it outward. So the team at Winfield United has done an awesome job at our innovation center at River Falls, Wisconsin, taking a look at exactly that and how can we adjust and optimize those settings to make these applications as efficient and as best as possible.
1: So what have been some of those things they found about adjuvants, and especially when it comes to drones, for example?
2: Yeah, sure. A couple of things that we found. One is that speed of that atomizer. The quicker that you make those rotations or increase that revolutions per second, the smaller that droplet is going to be. So instead of relying on loose guidelines and assumptions, we've actually been able to measure the exact width and speed of those droplets coming out at various speeds of the rotary atomizer, which has given us tremendous insight, because we don't want droplets that are too large. Well, we don't want droplets that are too small either. You know, it's very much a Goldilocks and the Three Bears. You know, those mama bear droplets are what we're after. Papa bear droplets are just too big. They're going to bounce and shatter off the leaf. Baby bear droplets are those real small ones. They'll evaporate before they even reach the crop. So we want to find that good mama bear droplet, and we're able to do that looking at the speed. We're also able to look at spray adjuvants and inclusions to try to influence the physical behavior of that spray droplet and get it to atomize, or get those droplets to break apart in that mama bear middle-sized droplet. That's going to give us the best chance to not only get on the crop, but get under that canopy as well for something like that with a fungicide, something like a fungicide that really depends on good coverage like that. So we employ oil emulsion systems like Interlock and Masterlock, which is what we really like to put through a drone. It's not thickening the solution, Mark. It's actually creating an oil emulsion and changing the force at which those droplets are forming. So if you're thinking dicamba and that sort of drift control, that's a totally different kind of drift control. We're actually thickening those mixtures. That's not what we want to do here. Let's get an oil emulsion adjuvant in the tank, so when it is atomizing, we're getting those mama bear sized droplets and not pushing that to those large droplets.
1: He is Joe Valancourt with Winfield United, my guest here today at the Story City Field Day. Joe, thanks so much for the time. Really appreciate it, and have a great rest of the day.
2: Thanks, Mark.
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1: Well, coming up here in July, we are going to be hitting a few more of those county fairs as we help honor people that have been honored with the Heart of the County Fair Award. And, of course, it all culminates at the State Fair. Mark, lots going on here. We'll be hitting a few. I know I'll be going up to Story County here next week myself.
2: Yes, and as a reminder, we hit all of the districts around the state of Iowa. We have six of them. And then, as you mentioned, Dustin, that will culminate in the event at the State Fair, where we will bring everyone together and help to honor those people once again in person all together. But yeah, it's a fun time of year, recognizing those efforts for everything that goes into putting on a county fair, which, as we know, takes year-round work.
1: Yeah, that it does. And we honor those people and all the work they're putting into keeping those traditions going. More Iowa Ag Matters in a moment.
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1: And with that, we are at the end of another edition of Iowa Ag Matters here on this Monday. Of course, Mark, we're going to keep an eye on them and see if they continue that upward trajectory. Thanks to Riley. Thanks to Mark. And of course, thanks to you for listening. We'll see you back here tomorrow on the Iowa Agribusiness Radio Network.
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Welcome to your 1 o'clock hour, 79 degrees. Music from Wham, Boston, and Scandal coming up. We'll, of course, get to our livestock report from the Iowa Agribusiness Radio Network. That's coming up at about 1:19 here this morning. Paul McCartney and Wings right now. It's Jet, KVIK.

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1: We're back on Iowa Ag Matters now, and we're going to rejoin Greg McBride of Allendale to talk about what is happening with those livestock markets here as we get back from that three-day weekend. Boy, cattle did not have a good entrance into that weekend. We hear more now with Mark Magnuson.
2: What's happening on the livestock side of the trade here on Monday?
3: Well, we're starting out fairly quiet. You got the fat cattle mixed trade up a nickel to down a nickel. Feeder cattle are down about 50 cents to a dollar. Hogs are down anywhere from 20 cents or 7 cents to 40 cents. So very quiet trade in the livestock at this point. Biggest story that we've got. We did see some better cash trade as we moved through last week. But the biggest story that we have is the just crazy large export sales that we had for beef reported last Thursday. Over 126,000 tons. That is a marketing year high. Was up nearly 500% from the previous week. There were some concerns, and there are some concerns that maybe this was reported as kilograms rather than metric tons. Because this is such an anomalous number, we'll have to see if there's any follow through to this. But those beef sales come at a time when beef prices here domestically are at or near record highs because of strong consumer demand.
2: And speaking of consumer demand, Greg, have you seen any initial numbers for what the demand has looked like during this summer and grilling season?
3: It's been good. Like I said, we're seeing strong demand. That really hasn't wavered at all. You would think that the talk about the screwworm, anybody that's not really in the know with that may have some second thoughts about buying beef, but we haven't seen that be a concern. Pork sales have been good, not as strong as the beef side of things, but we are getting to that peak or just past that peak now for grilling demand. Now that we're past the 4th of July, most of that, a lot of times the procurement of it happens within the month before the 4th of July.
2: What's the best way for our listeners to get in touch for more marketing information?
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2: Greg McBride of Allendale, my guest here today. Thanks so much for the time, Greg, and have a great rest of the week.
3: Thank you, Mark.
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2: Coming up next year on Iowa Ag Matters, we will hear about the importance of adjuvants, especially in a drone spraying setting, with Joe Valancourt of Winfield United. 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
9: Daytime highs approaching 84. This afternoon, under mainly clear skies, winds out of the east around 5 miles an hour. Mainly clear skies again tonight. Lows level off around 62. Mainly sunny skies tomorrow. High temperatures reach up to 86. Partly cloudy skies Wednesday with highs around 86. 82, chance for storms Thursday. I'm meteorologist Derek Kite on 104.7 KVIK. Right now, it's 81 degrees.

0: Scandal on 104.7 KVIK, and we have NASCAR Cup Series racing on the air on Sunday afternoon. 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

0: KVIK Classic Hits. All right. 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
12: Daytime highs approaching 84. This afternoon, under mainly clear skies, winds out of the east around 5 miles an hour. Tonight, low is around 63. Sunshine mixed with clouds at times. Tomorrow, highs level off around 86. 87 Wednesday, with a slight chance for storms. 82 Thursday, storms continue. I'm meteorologist Derek Height on 104.7 KVIK. Right now, it's 81 degrees.

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1: Fox News, I'm Therese Crowley. Preliminary hearings on now for accused Charlie Kirk assassin Tyler Robinson in Provo, Utah, with Judge Tony Graff ruling to keep the cameras from showing the most graphic images of the sniper shooting.
2: I also ask that you remain mindful of the constitutional rights of all parties, and in every engagement that you treat each person you engage with the dignity and respect they are inherently due.
1: In court, widow Erica Kirk and Don Trump Jr., who says Charlie was like a little brother. President Trump rings the market's opening bell to launch the Trump savings accounts for American babies.
3: Children that are born without money, without any money. Great parents, they can have everything, can be great, but they have no money. They can become very wealthy children.
1: And FIFA rejects Belgium's appeal. Flo Balogun will play for U.S. men versus Belgium tonight at 8 Eastern on Fox. 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

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Simon and Garfunkel coming up. Tom Petty, Supertramp, The Police, and of course our closing markets on the way from the Iowa Agribusiness Radio Network. Love this one. Let's break my stride. Matthew Wilder, KVIK.

0: Mrs. Robinson from Simon and Garfunkel. It's KVIK 104.7. Closing markets now brought to you by the Farmers Wind Co-op and Kern Brothers Banks.
1: This is the closing market report for Monday on the Iowa Agribusiness Radio Network. I'm Riley Smith. On the phone right now with Bill Moore of Price Futures Group as we wrap up another day in the ag marketplace. Bill, what have we seen going on in the grain and livestock markets today after that three-day weekend?
2: It's a great day in the grains. No question, don't say many days like this. Double-digit gains across the board. Corn is up 15. SEP beans up 45. SEP wheat up 14 and a half. It's for normal. The biggest motivation is the weather. The next 6 to 10 days, hot and dry forecast. The market was pretty oversold coming into the about a week ago after the great start the crops got and all the war premiums being extracted from prices, forced the market down to a really oversold level. It was primed to rally. It started with the report on June 30, where they had the stocks on the low end. Also, still rumors China is going to step in the market. Another factor is Europe. It's having a heat wave in Europe. Their crops are going to be quite a bit lower, meaning lower global stocks. And added on to that was the weather premium the market's putting in today adds up to a big gain. So that's pretty simply the news in the grains.
1: That again was Bill Moore of Price Futures Group. We'll look at the numbers next.
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1: At the close, September corn up 15 and a quarter at 438 and a quarter. December new crop up 16 and a quarter at 457 and three quarters. August soybeans up 47 and three quarters at 1184 even. November new crop up 44 and a half at 1192 and a quarter. On the Merck, August live cattle down 12 cents at 239.10. August feeders down 12 as well at 360.50. August lean hogs down 22 cents at 98.52. And that's been a check of the closing market prices here on the Iowa Agribusiness Radio Network. I'm Riley Smith reporting.
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7: Daytime highs approaching 84. This afternoon, under mainly clear skies, winds out of the east around 5 miles an hour. Tonight, low is around 63. Sunshine mixed with clouds at times. Tomorrow, highs level off around 86. 87 Wednesday, with a slight chance for storms. 82 Thursday, storms continue. I'm meteorologist Derek Hite on 104.7 KVIK. Right now, it's 81 degrees.

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Softball on the radio tonight. Charles City at Decor to take on the Vikings. 7 o'clock, Randy Iverson on the call on 94.9 and 99.1 The River. 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Here's the Police, KVIK.

0: Lionel Richie on 104.7 KVIK. Hope you had a great 4th of July weekend. And some little more mild temperatures for this week, but still a fairly warm, looking at mid-80s for most of it. We'll get a forecast in just a bit.
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10: Daytime highs approaching 84. This afternoon, under mainly clear skies, winds out of the east around 5 miles an hour. Tonight, lows around 63. Sunshine mixed with clouds at times. Tomorrow, highs level off around 86. 87 Wednesday, with a slight chance for storms. 82 Thursday, storms continue. I'm meteorologist Derek Hite on 104.7 KVIK. Right now, it's 81 degrees.

Huey Lewis and the News, KVIK, and that's going to do it for me on this, what day is it? Monday. Joe Casper's in next. He'll get you through the rest of work day number one. Have a fantastic day. Thank you so much for listening to KVIK 104.7.

0: I'm Tom Graham. President Trump is taking credit for pushing FEMA to reconsider a red card against U.S. star Flo Balogun. Now, that would have kept him out of tonight's World Cup match against Belgium. He can now play despite an appeal by Belgium.
1: We heard directly from FIFA. They have ruled Belgium's appeal against the reinstatement of Flo Balogun for tonight's critical game as inadmissible.
0: Fox's Jonathan Hunt, a preliminary hearing being held for the suspect charged with killing Charlie Kirk.
2: Tyler Robinson inside has been closely paying attention to the testimony and exhibits. This is the first time Erica Kirk has attended one of the court proceedings here. Our reporter in the courtroom says Erica is sitting next to Charlie's mom, and Erica put her head on the shoulder of Charlie's mom at one point. Also, Donald Trump Jr. inside the courtroom.
0: Fox's Matt Finn, America's listening to Fox News.
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KBIK 104.7 Starship right there. Some Van Halen on the way. Journey, Tommy Two Tone, and more. Getting your Monday filled up with the best of the 70s and 80s and more. It's Billy Joel.

0: That's Van Halen on KBIK 104.7. Making our way through a Monday workday here. You're in the home stretch, I guess, but we're already thinking about Friday and winning some money. Wouldn't that be nice? $104.70 you can win. Here's what you need. The golden words, so write them down. They're brand new for the week. Turn your cans into cash with Decorah Redemption Center. 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
1: This is Nell, and I have joining me in the studio Tyler Wright with Right Way Computers. It's Who's Right Way, and today we are talking all about artificial intelligence, AI. Let's launch into that.
2: I haven't had a chance to read this yet, but Microsoft, I saw a posting of an article claiming that Microsoft did a research on it and found that AI is removing or reducing critical thinking skills.
1: Yeah, for sure. I can absolutely believe that. Those are the skills you have to sharpen sans computer and laptop and
2: these devices are tools.
1: Phone.
2: And the tool's only as good as the person utilizing the tool.
1: And the ones doing all the naughty stuff that we, I feel like this kind of comes back to the bad actors always, but those guys are using their critical thinking skills, not for the good, but also you have to have some brains behind that stuff to do the nefarious things that these people are doing.
2: Some of the coolest part of this technology is also some of the most dangerous. The vocal aspect of it, the sound aspect of it, how it can listen to a recording and get audio out of that, but also flip side, it can actually make audio sound just like somebody else because it makes it extremely easy to fabricate what somebody said.
1: Right.
2: Be very careful with that.
1: And then there's this where you get the grandparent phone calls where you have a grandchild calling, sobbing from jail or wherever in the world they're. Yeah. And it sounds like them.
2: Yeah. And they're getting good at it. I've heard other people smarter than me out there saying set up something like a code word or a safe word or something that your family knows that you can use to validate that it's
1: actually me.
2: Yeah.
1: Yeah.
2: When you get a phone call from the IRS, the IRS doesn't call you. It heavily employs a what I have observed in my personal experience, it employs a psychological lever on people. One of my passions is martial arts. I've been involved in helping teach women's self-defense classes. I noticed a parallel once that in those description of people having been through those horrible experiences, they're basically put in a position where they psychologically couldn't do higher functioning thinking. They couldn't think really well through the process. And when these phone calls come in, and especially somebody who you're not expecting, you're going about your usual day, nothing's new going on or whatever, and suddenly, bam, you're told something that's scary. You know, all your life savings are gone. I have you, you know, whatever. And they'll play on this psychology to get you not thinking clearly. I've seen some very intelligent people fall very hard for these scams because they employ the psychological lever that gets you to stop thinking.
1: This is how your brain works. It goes into that overdrive and
2: it's psychology 101.
1: It is, and it's terrifyingly accurate and effective. Using your common sense, but also being careful of the people around you and stuff too. Watching out for those that you know that maybe more susceptible to this stuff, or even like you say, it doesn't necessarily have to be a susceptible human to fall for something that sounds that way.
2: You have to catch it at the right time.
1: Yep, exactly. If you're having trouble with this kind of stuff, having a trusted source of who do I call to help me figure this stuff out?
2: I strongly recommend having a resource, whether it be a family member, somebody you can go to. I like to recommend checking with somebody you trust first who knows your stuff really well.
1: Yep.
2: And then if you are still having struggles or they're a little beyond help, come find someone like us, for example.
1: Sure.
2: Or whoever else your local IT person is.
1: Right.
2: Yeah, if someone wants to stop and visit with us, we're at 117 East Water Street, or you can call us at 563-382-4726. Give us a ring and we can set an appointment if you like, or whatever you need there.
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11: Daytime highs approaching 84. This afternoon, under mainly clear skies, winds out of the east around 5 miles an hour. Tonight, lows around 63. Sunshine mixed with clouds at times. Tomorrow, highs level off around 86. 87 Wednesday, with a slight chance for storms. 82 Thursday, storms continue. I'm meteorologist Derek Hite on 104.7 KVIK. Right now, it's 81 degrees.

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1: Get ready for Travis Denning. 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

0: Bachman Turner Overdrive, KVIK 104.7. Well, Joey Chestnut won the Nathan's 4th of July hot dog eating contest. Yeah, 66 hot dogs and buns in 10 minutes. His prize, well, probably 66 free hot dogs, I guess. I don't know. Hopefully he washed it down with a diet soda.
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2: In the round of 16 at the World Cup, Portugal and Spain are scoreless at halftime. FIFA today dismissed Belgium's appeal over the lifting of U.S. star Folarin Balogun's suspension. For tonight's round of 16 match, FIFA said the appeal was inadmissible because Belgium, quote, is not a party to the proceedings, unquote. So Balogun remains eligible to play this evening, kickoff at 8 p.m. Eastern. France superstar Kylian Mbappe just released a statement on social media condemning racist statements made by Paraguayan Senator Celeste Amaria after France beat Paraguay in the round of 32 on Saturday. Mbappe posted in part, quote, "You do not represent Paraguay, that country which has sweated passion and honor throughout the competition," unquote. In the NBA, the Sacramento Kings are waving veteran forward DeMar DeRozan.
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10: Daytime highs approaching 84. This afternoon, under mainly clear skies, winds out of the east around 5 miles an hour. Tonight, low is around 63. Sunshine mixed with clouds at times. Tomorrow, highs level off around 86. 87 Wednesday, with a slight chance for storms. 82 Thursday, storms continue. I'm meteorologist Derek Hite on 104.7 KVIK. Currently 82.

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1: Fox News, I'm Deborah Valentine. Belgium appealed FIFA's decision to allow Team USA's star player Flo Balogun to play in tonight's round of 16 World Cup match, but the governing body rejected the appeal. Fox's Jonathan Hunt.
2: They have ruled Belgium's appeal against the reinstatement of Flo Balogun for tonight's critical game as inadmissible. They say that Belgium was not a party to this process and therefore has no standing for that appeal.
1: Tonight's round 16 matchup is on Fox at 8 Eastern Time. President Donald Trump ringing the opening bell of the New York Stock Exchange from the White House, marking the July 4th launch of the Trump accounts. The president is heading to Turkey tonight for the NATO summit ahead of Israel Prime Minister Netanyahu's expected visit to the White House. 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

0: Les Tiger from KBIK 104.7. Yep, I'd be pretty happy if I'd start a weekend off with some money. Free cash, $104.70. You could do that sometime on Friday. You got to know the golden words. Here they are. Turn your cans into cash with Decorah Redemption Center. All right, they're 2992 Highway 9 West in Decorah. They're in the former J.B. Holland building. All right. 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
2: 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His first of the season, but it's a win that Briscoe said didn't come easy.
7: Yeah, the lap traffic, honestly, is what saved me at the end. If you know, there wasn't a guy running the bottom or running the middle, Christopher would have had an open lane, and it made it where I could always kind of box him in. So, honestly, the lap car saved me as much as it was frustrating me there for a while. So,
2: behind Briscoe and Bell were Denny Hamlin, William Byron, and Alex Bowman, the top five finishers. See the full results at MRN.com. I'm Kyle Rickey. 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
10: Lows level off around 63. Tonight, under mainly clear skies, northeasterly winds around 5 miles an hour. Sunshine mixed with clouds at times. Tomorrow, high temperatures reach up to 86. Lows level off around 65. Tomorrow night, partly cloudy skies. 87 Wednesday, with a slight chance for storms. 82 Thursday, storms continue. I'm meteorologist Derek Kite on 104.7 KVIK. Currently, it's 82 degrees.

0: Michael on KVIK 104.7. The producer, his name is Bruce. Apparently they did 91 mixes of that. They, he sang it and instrumentalized it and then sat down and did 91 different mixes for that. Oh, let's try something different. Let's try this. Let's try that. And then Quincy Jones came back in the room and said, nah, let's listen to number two, mix number two. And that's what they went with. So mix number three on up to 91 were just wasted time, I guess. Mix number two. Sometimes the first couple of tries are the best and you forget how good it was, I guess, right? Bob Seger on the way, Guns N' Roses, Foreigner 2 from KVIK.
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In the next few days here, get your name in that Pick a Winner box. 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

0: Foreigner on KBIK 104.7. Yes, millions of us watch fireworks shows over the fourth weekend. Yeah, probably there's a few people probably still watching, seeing where their dogs show back up or where they're hiding. Yeah, some great fireworks displays. Apparently Chicago, I don't know, something went wrong for the big fireworks in downtown Chicago. I don't know what, but saw a lot of Instagram videos and whatnot calling it a big fail, but a whole bunch of others, including Eitzen and other places, had a good show, I guess. Hope you enjoyed the weekend. Paul Simon on the way next after the forecast coming up here from KVIK.
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10: Lows level off around 63 tonight under mainly clear skies. Northeasterly winds around 5 miles an hour. Sunshine mixed with clouds at times. Tomorrow, high temperatures reach up to 86. Lows level off around 65. Tomorrow night, partly cloudy skies. 87 Wednesday, with a slight chance for storms. 82 Thursday, storms continue. I'm meteorologist Derek Kite on 104.7 KVIK. Currently, it's 82 degrees.

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0: 44-year-old Ryan Vaughn was charged with second offense domestic abuse assault. With this information update, I'm Darren Swenson.
1: 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Memorial services for John Simmons, age 84, of Waukon, will be held tomorrow morning at 11 at Martin Grau Funeral Home in Waukon. Visitation begins at 10 tomorrow morning. Martin Grau Funeral Home assisting the family of John Simmons. Mass Christian burial for Raymond Bolweg, age 87, of rural Canton, will be held at noon tomorrow at the Assumption Catholic Church in Canton. Visitation begins at 10 tomorrow morning. Mingus Funeral Home in Mabel assisting with arrangements for Raymond Bolweg. Celebration of Life for Lloyd Fleschner, age 76, of Ridgeway, will be held from 4 until 7 tomorrow evening at TNA's Lounge in Ridgeway. Helms Funeral Home handling arrangements for Lloyd Fleschner. Funeral services for Daryl Rognes, age 85, of Waukon, will be held Thursday morning at 11 at St. Patrick Catholic Church in Waukon. Visitations from 4 to 7 on Wednesday and Martin Grau Funeral Home in Waukon, who is handling arrangements for Daryl Rognes. Mass of Christian burial for Verdine Rudy Emil Radloff, age 89, and Jean Ann Radloff, age 86, will be held Friday morning at 10:30 at St. Bridget's Catholic Church in Postville. Visitation is on Thursday from 4 until 7 at the church for Verdine Rudy and Jean Ann Radloff. Funeral service for Harry Lester Larson, age 84, of McGregor, will be held at 1:30 on Friday afternoon at Giard United Methodist Church in Giard. Visitation is from 3 until 7 on Thursday at Leonard Grau Funeral Home in Monona, who's assisting the family of Harry Larson. Celebration of life for Gary Henry, age 65, of Cresco, will be held at 1 o'clock on Saturday, July 18th at the Cresco Wildlife Club for Gary Henry.
2: Fox News, I'm Tom Graham. An island-wide blackout in Cuba affecting millions of people.
3: Today's blackout comes in the middle of intense summer heat. Cuba's power grid is aging and its fuel supplies have been dwindling since January. That's when President Trump threatened tariffs on any country providing oil to the island nation.
2: Fox's Jonathan Siri there. The U.S. World Cup team catching a break. Forward Flo Balogun will not be suspended for tonight's game. This despite his previous red card, FIFA faced pressure from President Trump.
4: It's one thing to penalize somebody for the game, but how do you penalize them for a game that hasn't been played yet? It's very unfair. You can't do that. So, yes, I asked for a review by FIFA.
2: Balogun was issued a red card during a controversial call in a previous game. 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
3: 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This is the closing market report for Monday, July 6th. The Dow Jones Industrial Average was up 156 points today, closing at 53,056. S&P 500 was up 54 points today, closing at 7,537. And the NASDAQ was up 288 points today, closing at 26,121. The following are some stocks of local interest. Land Energy was down $1.45 per share, closing at $76.58. Downsons was up $2.28 per share, closing at $91.37. Marriott was up $6.80 per share, closing at $379.75. Pepsi was down 93 cents per share, closing at $143.29. Stanley Black & Decker was up 66 cents per share, closing at $92.56. UPS was down 64 cents per share, closing at $110.02. And Walmart was down $1.19 per share, closing at $110.65. 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

0: Man, he has got some good stuff, isn't it? What a career. John Mellencamp, an authority song, KBIK 104.7. More where that came from, I promise you that. Getting this into a Monday night. Best of the 70s and 80s and beyond. You got Twisted Sister, Hall & Oates, Four Seasons, Tom Petty, Rare Earth, and more coming up here. 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
6: Lows level off around 63 tonight under mainly clear skies. Northeasterly winds around 5 miles an hour. Sunshine mixed with clouds at times tomorrow. High temperatures reach up to 86. Lows level off around 65 tomorrow night. Partly cloudy skies. 87 Wednesday with a slight chance for storms. 82 Thursday. Storms continue. I'm meteorologist Derek Kite on 104.7 KBIK. Currently, it's 82 degrees.

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0: All right, by a show of burnt and blistered hands, who let off fireworks over the weekend? Yeah, we've got some, I don't know, wealthy neighbors, or at least neighbors that like to spend a lot of money on fireworks. So sometimes I'm like, why do I even bother? If they're spending hundreds and hundreds or even thousands of dollars, I'm not going to spend my $82. You know, why bother? We enjoyed all our neighbors' fireworks over the weekend. Thank you, neighbors. All right, forecast is on the way. Looks good for the next couple of days here. Then it might get a little gray and cloudy and wetter starting Wednesday night. Forecast details are on the way.
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14: Lows level off around 63 tonight, under mainly clear skies, northeasterly winds around 5 miles an hour.
15: Sunshine mixed with clouds at times. Tomorrow, high temperatures reach up to 86. Lows level off around 65. Tomorrow night, partly cloudy skies. 87 Wednesday, with a slight chance for storms. 82 Thursday, storms continue. I'm meteorologist Derek Kite on 104.7 KBIK. Currently, it's 82 degrees.

That's who on KBIK. Who? It's Eric. That's who. He'll take you through the early part of a Monday night with classic hits right here. He's in next on KBIK.

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1: Fox News, I'm Deborah Valentine. The Napa County Sheriff's Office has recommended a misdemeanor charge against the husband of Congresswoman Nancy Pelosi in connection with Friday's hit and run there. More from Fox's William Lajeunesse in L.A.
2: The story that Paul Pelosi told police is he knew he hit something but wasn't sure what. Animal, human, car, bike. But rather than checking, witnesses say he drove away.
1: Nobody was hurt. A Provo, Utah judge is weighing whether there's sufficient evidence to bring Charlie Kirk's alleged killer, Tyler Robinson, to trial. Former Utah State Bureau of Investigation agent David Hall testified today about information coming in after shots rang out.
3: Cell phone videos were coming in. If you imagine there's 3,000 people at an event and everybody has a cell phone, there was a lot of information that people were willing to share with us.
1: Kirk's widow, Erica, attended today's preliminary proceeding. America's listening to Fox News.
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8: Lows level off around 63 tonight under mainly clear skies. Northeasterly winds around 5 miles an hour. Sunshine mixed with clouds at times tomorrow. High temperatures reach up to 86. Lows level off around 65 tomorrow night. Partly cloudy skies. 87 Wednesday with a slight chance for storms. 82 Thursday. Storms continue. I'm meteorologist Derek Kite on 104.7 KVIK. Currently, it's 81 degrees.

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4: Lows level off around 63 tonight under mainly clear skies. Northeasterly winds around 5 miles an hour. Sunshine mixed with clouds at times. Tomorrow, high temperatures reach up to 86. Lows level off around 65. Tomorrow night, partly cloudy skies. 87 Wednesday with a slight chance for storms. 82 Thursday, storms continue. I'm meteorologist Derek Kite on 104.7 KVIK. Currently, it's 81 degrees.

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2: Fox News, I'm Tom Graham, the man accused of planting pipe bombs near the U.S. Capitol on the eve of the chaos of January 6, 2021, is not covered by President Trump's mass pardons, says a judge. Fox's Jared Halpern.
3: A federal judge rejected a motion to dismiss.